0: Otago tonight. Buller to Fiordland, showers mainly south of Buller. Clutha and Southland, a few showers retreating to the south coast and becoming fine inland, showers returning this evening. And for the Chatham Islands, occasional rain clearing this afternoon. That's news, sport and weather. I'm Sandy Hodge.
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2: From the Bible. But those whose hope is in the Lord will renew their strength. They will soar on wings like eagles. They will run and not grow weary. They will walk and not grow faint. Words to live by on Rema.

Jordan Feliz and Can't Lose here on Rima. Just after 10 past 12, Elmo with you for your Saturday afternoon. Hey, I've got some great music coming your way over the next 20 minutes or so. Going to hear from David Dunn. We've got Strawn and Toby Mac, and a bit of inspiration from Alison Shaw coming up as well. Right now it's Jason Gray with Sanctus Real. It's Land of the Living, new music here on Rima. I know.

0: David Dunn and Start Living here on Rima Almo with you on your Saturday afternoon. And Father's Day is quickly approaching. It's coming up on Sunday, September 6th. And here at Rima, we want to treat your hero with a treat. So we've got Tony's Chocolony Bars to give away on The Bright Side with Andrew and Becky, on Thoughts and Comments with Andrew Urquhart, and on Drive with Kat. And not only is Tony's Chocolony delicious, it's also fair trade. Their mission is all about ending exploitation in cocoa. So listen out all next week for your chance to win and treat that hero in your life with a special treat for Father's Day. Thanks to Rima.
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5: Everyone loves an invitation. I remember sending out our wedding invitations and waiting expectantly for the responses to arrive in the mail. I'd open them eagerly to know if the recipient had accepted with pleasure or declined with regret. Jesus issues an invitation to everyone. If anyone is thirsty, come. If anyone is weary, come. If anyone is overburdened, come. And he waits for our response. We have a choice. To the thirsty, he promises living water. To the weary, he promises rest. And to the overburdened, he promises to carry our burdens. If that's you today, how will you respond? I encourage you to accept his invitation with pleasure. You won't regret it. Mahara ki tō tātou atua e tēnei rā. Remember God today. I'm Alison Shaw.
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It's Toby back featuring Jamie McDonald, God Did It, here on Rima. Elmo with you for your Saturday afternoon. We're going to hear from Bernie Dimet shortly with his fresh devotional, looking through the eyes of Christ. Also music coming up from Sophia Speedy, Nicole Choate and Rebecca St. James not too far away. Here's Brooke Ligetwood with Lauren Daigle and Watchmen.

0: Battle is the Lord's. Rebecca St. James here on Rima. It's about 23 to 1. Elmo with you on your Saturday afternoon with some great music still to come your way. Nicole Choate's on the way. Her song, Bless Your Holy Name, is not too far off. And Kiwi artist Sophia Speedy. Young, up-and-coming young lady with her song Troubled Seas. All that and more still to come, including Fresh from Bernie Dimet, Looking Through the Eyes of Christ, next.
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12: Most of us are quick to notice the worst in people. Their flaws, their mistakes, their failures. But rarely do we stop to ask, what would happen?

0: if I chose to see their best instead? Hi, I'm Bernie Diamond and welcome again to Fresh. A young physicist named Albert Einstein was labelled by teachers as slow and incapable. Some even said he'd never amount to anything. But one saw promise in him, encouraged his curiosity, gave him space to explore. That belief unlocked the genius the world would later know. If you want to bring out the best in people, you have to be prepared to look for the best in them. James chapter 4, verse 11. Brothers and sisters, don't say anything against each other. If you criticize your brother or sister in Christ or judge them, you're criticizing and judging the law they follow. And when you're judging the law, you're not a follower of the law. You have become a judge. Look, Jesus didn't just live that out. He personified it. He looked at the corrupt tax collector and saw a disciple. He looked at the sinful woman and saw faith. He looked at a rough fisherman and saw the rock of his church. He never ignored flaws, but he inevitably saw God's possibilities in people. So let me ask you, who are you tearing down with criticism, maybe even silently in your own heart? What if you chose instead to see them through the eyes of Jesus, to believe in what he can do in them? Because when you humble yourself to see the best in others, you'll all of a sudden be capable of bringing out their best. That's the way of Christ, because that's God's word, fresh for you today. Friend, the love of God for you is more than words could ever say. He wants to transform your life, to fill you with his joy, his peace, his power. That's why I would so love to send you these fresh devotional messages every day. It's completely free. 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
1: In this update, Met Service expects the northern and eastern parts of the North Island to be inundated with downpours until late evening and tomorrow morning. Heavy rain warnings have been issued for Northland, Auckland, Coromandel, the Bay of Plenty and Gisborne, with rainfall predicted to reach 100 millimetres. Waikato's under a heavy rain watch with a moderate possibility of upgrading. Met Service Head of Weather News, Heather Keats, says the day of rain could be intense and unsafe for some areas.
2: Rivers rise rapidly. You see slips and surface flooding and difficult driving conditions.
1: A proposed oil deal between the US and Venezuela could face constitutional legal challenges. The White House has announced a new agreement with Venezuela that would give the US ownership stakes in 65 billion barrels of the country's oil. It comes 8 months after the US captured Venezuela's former president and an interim government took power. Rice University Director of Latin America Energy Program Francisco Monaldi says unelected governments shouldn't be able to make that call.
3: It's very problematic that our government that is illegitimate signs a major deal that could have a massive impact in the future of the country.
1: It's thought Kiwis want to make a positive difference in their community even once they're gone. A Community Foundation's Aotearoa survey of 3,000 people has found more than 52% of those who already give to a charity were interested in the idea, and over 17% already had plans to do so. CEO Eleanor Cater says that many people by the end of their lives are able to make a significant donation.
4: It's a really interesting prospect to think about doing something beyond your lifetime. What we're finding is people find that that's a moment that they can do something significant for a charity that they really care about.
1: GPs are challenging the next government to commit to a bipartisan plan for fixing the health system within the first 100 days of power. General Practice New Zealand's released its 10-year blueprint, Haora 2036, which would shift a hospital-centred, reactive system to a prevention-focused, community-based and digitally enabled one. In sport, Manchester City have made a statement with a 4-1 English Premier League win over Crystal Palace away. Striker Erling Haaland scored his first goals of the campaign with a brace, while Ryan Cherki also added a quick-fire double in the second half. Haaland says it was a step up from their season-opening win.
5: I think game by game, and we'll be back. You just need a few games, you know.
1: Canterbury First Five Andrew Newstub feels losing the Ranfurly Shield to Northland has refocused the Canterbury squad ahead of their NPC match with Taranaki this afternoon. Newstub believes honest analysis of what went wrong last Thursday has galvanised the group.
6: You can have like those honest conversations after you have a decent loss like that. Like, not that you're pointing the finger or anything like that, but trying to get into the meeting room and everyone comes out a wee bit bashed up physically and mentally. When you get told about the things that you stuffed up, pretty brutally honest.
1: To the weather now, Northland to Waikato, also but Coromandel, Bay of Plenty and Taupō. Showers turning to rain with heavy falls easing in Northland and Waikato later. Gisborne and Hawke's Bay, scattered rain becoming widespread north of Wairoa this evening, but clearing in the south. Waitomo, Taumarunui and Taihape, rain clearing to partly cloudy, but a shower or two remaining above higher ground. Taranaki to Wellington and Wairarapa, fine apart from areas of high cloud. Nelson, Marlborough, Canterbury and Otago, mainly fine, a few spots of rain. Buller to Fiordland, showers mainly south of Buller, then rain from the afternoon. Clutha and Southland, a few showers retreating to the south coast and becoming fine inland. And for the Chatham Islands, you can expect occasional rain. However, that rain will clear this afternoon for you. That's news, sport and weather. I'm Sandy Hodge.
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0: From the Bible. So Christ was sacrificed once to take away the sins of many, and he will appear a second time, not to bear sin, but to bring salvation to those who are waiting for him. 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

California-based Kiwi Joshua McGregor and Run to You here on Reba. It's 12 past one with Elmo. Keeping the music rolling with Joel Vaughan. Brand new song from him. It's called Like God Does. Here on Reba for your Saturday afternoon.

0: Blessing off for and brighter days here on Rima. It's coming up to 19 past one with Elmo in your Saturday afternoon with great music still coming your way from Jay King, Chris August and Michael Sava. And after four this afternoon, we've got the best music on the planet. It is the 20 hottest songs in Christian music this week with 20, the Countdown magazine. So make sure you are tuned in from four this afternoon to hear what those top songs are.
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10: Hey, here's a question. If you had a time machine, where would you go? Would you go backwards? Maybe you'd buy Bitcoin. Or would you go forwards? See how it all pans out. Humanity has always been fascinated by time. But here's the reality that I'd love you to ponder today. God stands outside of time, right? He's eternal. And He sees the beginning and the end all at once. And I believe that the redeeming blood of Christ can time travel. Now, what do I mean by this? Well, He doesn't just come into your life and change you from that point forward in time. He reaches into your past and redeems what was broken. This is the time-traveling power of God. And I believe there are people listening to this and you've been carrying something for years you don't need to carry anymore. I want you to know today that the redeeming, perfecting blood of Christ can time travel back to whatever that moment was and redeem it. And only the power of God can do that. He can bring beauty out of and freedom from the worst thing that happened to you. I mean, He did that through the cross, the most awful moment in all of history. And God used that moment to become the nexus point for all of time, bringing redemption and salvation into the world. That is a picture of what He can do in you. You just have to let Him in. I'm Josh, and I'm one of the pastors at City Impact Church.
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It is Michael Sava and Victory Song here on Rima Elmo with you, just coming up to 1:30. Hey, have you got something that you would like to have someone praying for you over? It's real simple to do that with Rima's prayer wall. It is on our website, rima.co.nz, an opportunity for you to share your prayer needs with others. We gather together as a staff each day and pray for those prayer needs, but there are also people all around the country that pray for those prayer requests that are posted on the prayer wall. 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It's under the faith section at rima.co.nz for the Rima prayer wall. Here's Jay King right now, and the song, I've Got Jesus, here on Rima.

0: Jeremy Camp and Again. This is Rima for your Saturday afternoon. It's 24 to 2 with Elmo. Coming up in just a moment from the team at Derek Prince Ministries, laying the foundations, looking at the acknowledgement of the Lordship of the Spirit on today's episode. That's coming up in just a couple of minutes' time. Also music from Ben Fuller and Jamie Grace on the way here on Rima.
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7: Laying the Foundations, a new devotional series from Derek Prince.
8: The responsibility for exercising spiritual gifts or manifestations in a scriptural way rests solely upon the believer themselves, not upon the Holy Spirit. A special responsibility rests upon every minister called by God to lead the worship and service of a Spirit-baptized congregation. Not only must such a person direct their own spiritual ministry in line with the teaching of Scripture, but they must also allow themselves to be, in God's hand, an instrument to direct the worship and ministry of the whole congregation

0: in accordance with the same scriptural principles. To do this successfully requires, in a high degree, special qualifications. First of all, a thorough practical knowledge of the scriptures, and then wisdom, authority, and courage. Where these qualities are lacking in the leadership, a congregation that seeks to exercise spiritual gifts and manifestations will be like a ship at sea in the midst of powerful winds and treacherous shoals with an ill-trained and inexperienced captain in charge. Small wonder if the end is a wreck. Derek Prince was associated with Full Gospel Ministry for more than 50 years. During those years, he observed two things which have done more than anything else to hinder the acceptance of the testimony of the Full Gospel. The first is the failure to exercise proper control over the public manifestation of spiritual gifts, particularly the gift of tongues. The second is strife and division among Spirit-baptized believers, both among members of the same congregation and between one congregation and another. Each of these has its origin in one and the same error, the failure to acknowledge the effective lordship of the Holy Spirit. So many Spirit-baptized believers have their own particular concept of liberty. Some imagine that liberty consists in shouting. If only we can shout loud enough and long enough, they seem to think, we will work ourselves up into liberty. But the Holy Spirit is never worked up. He either comes down or he flows forth from within. In either case, his manifestation is free and spontaneous, never laborious or wearisome. Other Spirit-baptized believers lay all their emphasis on some other type of expression or manifestation, such as singing or clapping hands or dancing. In many cases, the reason for this is that God once blessed them along those lines, and they have come to believe that God's blessing will always continue to come along the same line and never along any other. God blessed them once when they were shouting, so they will always want to shout. Or God blessed them once when they were dancing, so they will always want to dance. They have become so limited in their outlook and concept of the Holy Spirit that they can never conceive that God can bless them in any other way. Quite often they even despise other believers who will not join them in their shouting or their dancing or their hand clapping. They may suggest that these other believers are not really free in the Spirit. There is not necessarily anything unscriptural in shouting or dancing or clapping of hands. The Bible provides clear examples of all these things in the worship of God's people. But it certainly is unscriptural and also foolish to suggest that any of these forms of expression necessarily signify true spiritual liberty. A person who believes they must always worship God by shouting or dancing or hand clapping no longer enjoys true spiritual liberty. On the contrary, they have returned to a special kind of religious bondage of their own making. Such a person is as much under bondage as the Christian at the opposite end of the religious scale who knows of no other way to worship God than with the words and forms of a printed liturgy. Here's a prayer you may like to say. Lord, thank you for helping me to stay free from quick assumptions that may hinder you from leading me into real freedom. Help me to give your Spirit the space to lead. Lead me to grow in understanding under your guidance, Lord. Amen.
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0: Ben Fuller and Wilderness here on Rima. We heard from Jamie Grace as well. Enjoy anyway, anyhow. Elmo with you at around about 10 to 2. We've got the latest in news, sport and weather not too far away. Before we get there, we're going to hear from Aidan King. Hallelujah, right after this.
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1: In this update, the Upper North Island's expected to face downpours for most of today as a low-pressure system moves across the region. Met Service has issued an orange heavy rain watch for Northland, Auckland, Coromandel and the Bay of Plenty until late evening. Conditions east of the Rangitaiki River are most likely to worsen. Forecaster Matthew Ford says the weather will be moving up and away from the country.
2: By the end of tomorrow, the country is really just under quite a strong, cold southwest flow, really.
1: Our medical workforce is expanding at a faster rate than our population. The medical councils found the number of practicing doctors has risen 2.8% over the past year to more than 21,000. Claudia O'Neill has more.
3: Most of our doctors are female and more than 40% are international graduates. The Māori and Pacific medical workforce continues to grow, largely driven by increasing numbers of those aged under 35. General practice remains the largest vocational scope, while urgent care, diagnostic radiology and emergency medicine have seen the largest jumps in registrations.
1: Travel agents are welcoming clarity over an incoming Fiji tourism tax. The country's quietly brought in a new 5% tourism services tax, which takes effect from the beginning of next month. The Fiji government has confirmed the tax will not apply to bookings made before September the 1st, even when the holiday takes place after that date. Travel Agents Association New Zealand Chief Executive Julie White says it was concerned it would apply retrospectively.
4: In this situation, there was no transitional period. It was just very blunt and it was going to happen across all of the bookings. And we just felt it was really unfair.
1: A welcome boost in passenger numbers this cruise season. The Crown Princess is returning to Auckland after its 114-day round-the-world voyage, marking the start of our cruise season. The country lost around 250 port calls last season compared to the one before and is facing a 3% drop this summer. Cruise Association CEO Jackie Lloyd says despite this, passenger numbers have jumped by 3%.
5: That reflects possibly a change in size of some of the ships that are coming to New Zealand, but it's nice to see some positive numbers coming in for our season rather than always negative.
1: In sport, they're about to battle each other for 80 minutes tomorrow morning, but that will do little to break the bond between the All Blacks and the Springboks captains. Adi Savia will lead New Zealand in Cape Town alongside Springboks counterpart Siya Kolisi. The pair are good friends and recently attended a church service together. Savia says it was special.
6: I think that's a beautiful thing about both nations. We compete, we try and get each other on the field, but what a powerful statement to be able to unite both countries, you know. So to be able to do that with a brother off the field, but then obviously try and destroy each other, it's a massive blessing.
1: Canterbury and Taranaki are chasing a season-correcting result when they meet in the NPC this afternoon. It's the Red and Blacks' first game since losing the Ranfurly Shield to Northland, while the Bulls are on a three-game losing run. To the weather now, Northland to Waikato, also Coromandel, Bay of Plenty and Taupō. Showers turning to rain with heavy falls easing in Northland and Waikato later. Gisborne and Hawke's Bay, scattered rain becoming widespread north of Wairoa this evening. Waitomo, Taumarunui and Taihape, rain clearing to partly cloudy but a shower or two remaining about higher ground. Taranaki to Wellington and Wairarapa, fine apart from areas of high cloud. Nelson, Marlborough, Canterbury and Otago, mainly fine, a few spots of rain for Otago tonight. Buller to Fiordland, showers mainly south of Buller, then rain from the afternoon. Clutha and Southland, a few showers retreating to the south coast and becoming fine inland, showers returning this evening. And for the Chatham Islands, occasional rain clearing this afternoon. That's news, sport and weather. I'm Sandy Hodge.
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1: It's Matthew West and Good here on Rima for your Saturday afternoon, 11 past 2 with Elmo. And if you haven't signed up yet for Rima Reflections, can I encourage you to do so? The latest edition just went out last week. 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Here's for King and Country, What If I Told You on Rima.
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6: Who are you trying to impress? This is Susie Holt with Chocolate and God. Romans 15 verses 5 and 6 say, "May the God who gives endurance and encouragement give you a spirit of unity among yourselves as you follow Christ Jesus, so that with one heart and mouth you may glorify the God and Father of our Lord Jesus Christ." We need to stop acting like the rest of the world. There is no excuse to just act any way we choose. We are called to be holy because He is holy. There's no room for argument on that. I'm all for freedom in Christ, but I believe we have taken it a bit too far at times, acting like that licenses us to talk, act and dress any way we choose to prove we fit in with everyone else. We don't need to fit in. We need to be different, showing the love of Christ. 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He wants to be glorified in all that we do. Ladies, let's take the 30-day challenge and be in the Word every day. 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

Make It Well. It's Mercy Me here on Rima. 29 to 3 with Elmo, Saturday afternoon. Music coming up from Tasha Layton. We've got Sam Wesley and Big Daddy Weave. This is Kane right now. And Living Water here on Rima.

0: across New Zealand. This is Remo with Big Daddy Weave. And I know it's 21 to 3 with Elmo on your Saturday afternoon. And just want to say a huge thank you to everyone who entered the Remo photo competition. Now, we were running that over the last couple of months. It's now closed, but talking to the judges who are selecting the photos for the Remo Media calendars, the two of them, the New Zealand Landscapes one and the New Zealand Flora and Fauna one, they've been blown away by the photos that have been entered. There are some amazing entries. So to all those people who have entered, you are certainly contributing to what is going to be a pretty fantastic calendar, or in this case, calendars with the two options. So thank you for your entries, and winners will be contacted to let them know that they have won that special prize. There's prize vouchers and also having their photo in the calendar as well. And if you're wanting to get one of those calendars, watch this space. We will start taking orders over the next couple of months. Sam Wesley and Tasha Layton up next here on Remo.
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3: Kia ora tātou. Welcome to A Minute in History with The Hope Project. The battle for greater equality between men and women did not come easy in history, because 5,000 years of history is not easy to undo. Here in New Zealand, in response to the Women's Christian Temperance Union, or WCTU, Parliament took votes on whether to let women have the vote in 1878, 79 and 87, and decided against it every time. So Kate Shepherd and others in the WCTU wrote letters to newspapers, published pamphlets and books, and then organised petitions to Parliament in 1891 and 92. In opposition, some members of Parliament organised opposing petitions. The liquor industry was particularly concerned because these women were also opposed to alcohol because it was a leading cause of the abuse of women and children. It would have been an easy point at which to give up with three failed attempts behind them, but they didn't, and the rest is history. We are blessed. Let's know their story. See hopeproject.co.nz for more.
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0: Sam Wesley and Living Water. This is Rima. It's 9 to 3 with Elmo. And coming up in just a few minutes' time, 3 o'clock, news, sport and weather details.
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2: In this update, catastrophic flash floods triggered by a glacier collapse on the Nepal-Tibet border have now killed at least 600 people in Nepal. More than 2,500 are still missing, many of them foreign tourists and pilgrims. World Vision's Dreba Gamachan has just returned from the disaster zone and said collapsed roads and bridges are hampering access to worst-hit villages. Met Service is forecasting heavy downpours to drench the upper and eastern parts of the North Island until tomorrow morning. Orange heavy rain warnings have been issued for Northland, Auckland, Coromandel, the Bay of Plenty and Gisborne, with rainfall expected to reach up to 100 millimetres. The Waikato has been issued a heavy rain watch with moderate chances of it turning into a warning. Met Service Head of Weather News Heather Keats says conditions could worsen before they get better.
3: There could be some thunderstorms. We may see heavy rain rates of up to 40 millimetres an hour.
2: A push for more transparency around the Ministry of Development's rental bond grants. Over more than 3 years, Work and Income approved over 155,000 grants for rental bonds, equating to $236 million. However, it can't provide repayment data, claiming it would require substantial manual collation. The Taxpayers Union investigative lead, Rhys Hurley, says taxpayers can't see whether the money is coming back.
4: Minister Louise Upson needs to ask her ministry how many millions from these schemes are handed out without proper central tracking.
2: There's a lot going on behind the scenes at Auckland's port, welcoming the first ship of cruise season today. The Crown Princess is returning to Auckland today after a 114-day voyage, with more ships arriving around the country from October. The city's port unveiled a 10-year cruise plan earlier this month, aimed at bringing in more visitors. Port of Auckland Chief Executive Roger Gray says more infrastructure to support the industry is on its way.
5: The new Bledisloe North Wharf will be open in March next year. We've got the cruise terminal open in March next year. We're building the facilities.
2: Sandra Bullock has gotten some new ink. The actor showing off a new shoulder tattoo at the premiere of Practical Magic 2 in London. The design, which says LB2, is a tribute to her two kids, 16-year-old Louis and 12-year-old Layla. In sport, the All Blacks anticipate speed out of the gate being vital towards winning tomorrow's second test with South Africa in Cape Town. New Zealand had to weather the storm coming from a physical Springboks outfit during their opening test win in Johannesburg. All Blacks captain Ardie Savea says it's pivotal they aren't ambushed early.
6: South Africa came out of the blocks, real class team and the physical dominant. I don't think we'll get away with that if we start like that again, so we need to turn up and also be accurate.
2: Auckland FC has begun discussions with government officials around the possibility of stadium development. Minister for Auckland Simon Watts spoke with Chief Executive Nick Becker in June about what AFC says was the need for better high-performance facilities. To the weather now, Northland to Waikato, also Coromandel, Bay of Plenty and Taupō. Showers turning to rain with heavy falls easing in Northland and Waikato later. Gisborne and Hawke's Bay, scattered rain becoming widespread north of Wairoa this evening. Waitomo, Taumarunui and Taihape, rain clearing to partly cloudy. Taranaki to Wellington and Wairarapa, fine apart from areas of high cloud. Nelson, Marlborough, Canterbury and Otago, mainly fine, a few spots of rain for Otago. Buller to Fiordland, showers mainly south of Buller. Clutha and Southland, a few showers retreating to the south coast and becoming fine. And for the Chatham Islands, occasional rain clearing this afternoon. That's news, sport and weather. I'm Sandy Hodge.
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1: That's new music from Micah Tyler, Perfectly, here on Rima Almo with you on your Saturday afternoon. With music from Mitch Langley coming up, Brandon Heath, and our daily devotion, the word for today, talking about Jesus in your corner. Continuing a series we started yesterday. Here's Josh Grove right now, and a mighty thanks.

0: It's Mitch Langley and Who My God Is here on Rima. It's 20 past three with Elmo. I found myself wishing for more time this week. It's been one of those weeks where we've had tradies in our house. We had a shower that we knew needed to be replaced. We bought the house late last year and we knew that the shower had been put in quickly and fairly amateurish by the previous homeowner, and there were some issues that it could potentially cause leaks if it wasn't sorted out. So we decided to rip the shower out and put a new one in. Got all the tradies in to do their thing, and there was the last tradie was there this week doing the painting, kind of painting around the walls where we've had to make changes to put the shower in. And it made me think, man, the amount of money I could save. I'm a fairly practical person. I'm okay with DIY, and I'm okay with what I don't know how to do, watching a YouTube video and giving it a shot. But it just made me think, man, I wish I had time, because I can do painting, but I ended up having to pay someone else to do it, or it would just never get done. There's a lot of value in time. I often think about the amount of money I could save if I just had time to do things myself rather than having to pay someone else to do them. Hey, coming up, we've got the word for today. Jesus in Your Corner, it's part two in this series, up next.
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8: He went into heaven and is now there with God to help us. From Hebrews 9, verse 24. Growing up, many of us had no clue what our parents did 40 hours a week. We may have known where they worked, but we weren't altogether sure what they did. In much the same way, most of us don't really know what Jesus does all day, and our lack of holy confidence can reflect this. So what does Jesus do all day, every day? He's pleading your case, pleading your cause. All you have to do is plead the blood. The phrase has fallen out of circulation in some circles, in part because of its misapplication. Let's see if we can revive it. Pleading the blood is not some superstition, and it's not abracadabra. It's an awareness of your authority in Jesus. It's an understanding that your forgiveness has already been paid for in blood money. It's coming to terms with the fact that we overcome Satan by the blood of the Lamb. See Revelation 12, verse 11. Jesus is in your corner, which means you have the full backing of the King and His kingdom, His full blessing, His full authority. Satan would like to make you doubt that. Remember what he said to Eve in the Garden of Eden. Has God indeed said? Genesis 3 verse 1. Translation? God is holding out on you. If Satan can get you to distrust God's goodness, he wins and you lose. Is it possible that because you're holding out on God, you think God is holding out on you? Go all in with God. If you don't hold out on him, he surely won't hold out on you.
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0: My feet go on the floor, I reach out for the radio, switch that on, and just start my day. 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

Bella Taylor Smith, Forever and Amen. This is Rima 29 to 4. Coming up in half an hour, we are getting into the top 20 songs in Christian music this week on 20 The Countdown magazine with Will Ryan III. Here's John Reddick right now. This is Holding On. Praise God on Rima. I've been

0: Brooke Lidgett Woods and Fear of God here on Rima. Almo with you on your Saturday afternoon. Hey, Gary is back with a podcast called A Very Tall Man. Basically, because Gary, well, he's not short. He's a very tall man. He has some great conversations and drops a new episode each week. If you were going to start in and kind of go back and listen to some older episodes, I think a couple of my favorites recently have been Lee Strobel, the guy who wrote the book, The Case for Christ, and Stan Walker. It was a pretty phenomenal conversation as well. Those are just a couple of the recent episodes. 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He's going to be there, Gary, chatting to people about life, faith, and all sorts of interesting things on A Very Tall Man.
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1: Hi, I'm Paul Tribulco. It's so sad when people we love die. We speak about people passing away. As believers, we know that death is not the end and that believers in Christ will pass on to a new life. The early Christians believed that death was not the end. They awaited resurrection. They adopted the word cemeteries as the name for where they were buried. Cemetery means sleeping place. This wasn't a word that was used for where people were buried. Christians used this word to express their belief that people who died in Christ were simply sleeping, awaiting resurrection. The word eventually became used by everyone, but its special Christian meaning of sleeping place remains. Christ has conquered death, and those who have died in Christ are simply asleep, awaiting resurrection. Thanks be to God. I'm Paul Tribulco from the Theology Program at the University of Otago.
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0: It's Taryn Wells and Serve the Lord. This is Rima, about 9 minutes away from four. Time for me to hang the headphones up for today. Stick around 4:20, the Countdown magazine, the top 20 songs in Christian music this week, coming up after the 4 o'clock news. I'll catch you again next weekend. Until then, God bless. Bye for now.
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1: In this update, Met Service expects the northern and eastern parts of the North Island to be inundated with downpours until late evening and tomorrow morning. Heavy rain warnings have been issued for Northland, Auckland, Coromandel, the Bay of Plenty and Gisborne, with rainfall predicted to reach 100 millimetres. Waikato's under a heavy rain watch with a moderate possibility of upgrading. Met Service Head of Weather News, Heather Keats, says the day of rain could be intense and unsafe for some areas.
2: Rivers rise rapidly. You see slips and surface flooding and difficult driving conditions.
1: The Tauranga City Council spent more than $500,000 on their report into the Mount Maunganui campground tragedy. The report released last week shows that the council was warned repeatedly of landslide risk before one killed six people in January. Jordan Dunn has more.
3: The Herald reports the paper's author, Paul Davison KC, was paid more than $400,000. The remaining amount went to assistants and interview transcribers. Mayor Mahi Drysdale says the review was both necessary and worthwhile because it delivered fast answers, allowing the council to implement changes sooner.
1: Families of those caught in the Nepal-Tibet flash flood are anxiously waiting for official updates as thousands of people are still missing. Authorities report more than 600 people are dead after villages along the Nepali-Chinese border were flooded this week. Rescue efforts resume but are hampered by tough terrain and risky conditions. CNN senior international correspondent Will Ripley says crowds have gathered in Nepal's capital searching for information about their loved ones.
4: People have been hearing that there might be more survivors brought in, but as of the 6 hours or so we've been out here, still only 31 names on this list.
1: The fuel supply crunch is hitting the Pacific hard with increasing fears children are going without clean water and food. Charity Child Funds launched a project in Kiribati to provide 4,000 people with tools like portable desalination units and container gardens. Chief Executive Joseph Pagani says reduced supply means less fuel to power water pumps. She says children are the most vulnerable and they'll suffer the most. In sport, the lure of the All Blacks is truly bound by no borders ahead of tomorrow's second test of the greatest rivalry series with the Springboks. A family and their young son, Ari, travelled roughly 1,500 kilometres from Namibia to meet All Blacks captain Ari Savia in Cape Town. For context, that's similar to travelling from Hamilton to Bluff. Savia says it was a surreal moment.
5: I met him today, and that's what it's about. You know, the footy's 80 minutes, but you live life after that, and to see those kind of things, it reminds you why you play the game.
1: Carlos Alcaraz has opened up about the mental demons that have challenged him ahead of his return to the tennis court. The second seed will play for the first time since April at the US Open after recovering from a wrist injury. Alcaraz said it was difficult not knowing when would be the best time to make a return to the court. To the weather now, Northland to Waikato, also Coromandel, Bay of Plenty and Taupō. Showers turning to rain with heavy falls easing in Northland and Waikato later. Gisborne and Hawke's Bay, scattered rain becoming widespread north of Wairoa this evening. Waitomo, Taumarunui and Taihape, rain clearing to partly cloudy, but a shower or two remaining. Taranaki to Wellington and Wairarapa, fine apart from areas of high cloud. Nelson, Marlborough, Canterbury and Otago, mainly fine with a few spots of rain. Buller to Fiordland, showers mainly south of Buller, then rain for Fiordland. Clutha and Southland, a few showers retreating to the south coast and becoming fine inland. And for the Chatham Islands, occasional rain clearing this afternoon. That's News, Sport and Weather. I'm Sandy Hodge.
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13: Hey there, welcome to 20 The Countdown Magazine. I'm your host, William Ryan III, and we've got a lot to get to on this week's show. Now, for a little overview, in case you're listening for the first time today, I'll take you behind some of the songs on the countdown this week with some stories from the artists themselves. I've also got some brand new music for you to check out and vote on as part of our future fan favorite segment a little later. And when it comes to the countdown, there's a whole lot of upward movement this week. Now, songs are climbing and making some serious progress, but we've also got a few songs taking a pretty steep drop. So who's moving up, who's falling fast, and which song is debuting today? That's the big question. Have I got your curiosity up yet? Well, let's get to this week's countdown.
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14: What's up, y'all? It's your boy, Bay Turner, and I would love to share a little bit about the heart behind my song, Somebody's Praying. Y'all, I wrote this song when I was at total war with myself. I was stuck in patterns that I couldn't break, and I couldn't outrun this almost dark night of the soul. And I got up one morning to write a song, and this simple image came to my mind. It was my mom on her hands and knees. The Lord was showing me that she was interceding for me. And I realized in the moment, I wasn't still standing because I was strong or capable enough or good enough. I was still standing because someone else kept praying when I stopped. So I wrote this song for the moment that you realize that you've been held up the whole time because of someone else's prayers. You were carried without ever earning it. You were loved without ever deserving it. So I want you to know, in those dark moments, somebody's always praying.
9: Number 20.

0: praying.
1: That is Bay Turner, and he's kicking off this weekend's countdown at number 20 with Somebody's Praying. Last weekend, we debuted a new one from the band For King and Country, who's out on their European leg of their tour this week. That's got to be a lot of fun for those guys. Here they are with that new one called What If I Told You? Number 20.

0: On the night you're falling all to pieces, you can bring your lonely heart to Jesus. What if I told you that I believe it?
1: They're at number 19 this weekend. It is for King and Country with What If I Told You on 20 The Countdown magazine. Well, I have a new song that's hitting our chart this week. I mean, are you as excited as I am about this? I've been talking about this artist lately because she and her husband Cody are expecting their very first baby this November. It's Leanna Crawford, and here she is to tell us about this new one called Thank God.
2: When I look back on my life, I can't help but thank God for all the times that he said no or not yet or I've got something better for you. Honestly, if it was up to me, my life would look a whole lot different. And even though I've experienced hard, messy, real human seasons, I can look back now and see that God was using all of it. So to you, if you've been in that season or you're in that season right now, know that God will not waste your pain. And I pray that one day you too can look back and say, thank God.
3: Number 18. New.

0: is a new song this weekend here on 20, the Countdown magazine. It is from Leanna Crawford, and it is called Thank God. She's debuting at number 18, so that's a big deal. Now, you might remember Leanna Crawford last weekend in our artist news, because I just mentioned that she made her Grand Ole Opry debut, which is an iconic venue in Nashville, Tennessee, that many artists have at the top of their professional bucket list. So she got to do that, which was real exciting. Well, I love when you talk back to me, and in a good way, of course. It turns 20 the Countdown magazine into something you listen to, into something we experience together. So that's just so much better. Alex sent me a message that really covers a lot of ground. He told us about a miracle in his own life. When he was born on October 31st, his parents were told by doctors that he had a 0% chance of survival. But as Alex put it, God had other plans, and here he is today. Alex also let us know his favorite song on the countdown is Somebody's Praying by Bay Turner, which we just got to hear that one kick off our countdown this week. But he wanted us to know that Bay Turner performed in his hometown of Madison, Wisconsin this past Sunday with Colton Dixon. Now, Alex's teacher, Miss Chelsea, told him about 20 the Countdown magazine, and he said he's really glad that 20 exists for such a great purpose. Well, Alex, thank you for sharing your story with us, the concert review there too, and your favorite song on the countdown. 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
2: Hey, it's Michael from Cochran & Company, and our new song, What Grace Can Do, is for anyone who's ever felt the shame of past mistakes or current struggles. God is not waiting in anger to punish us for our wrongs. He's running after us to meet us right where we are, just like the prodigal son. He welcomes us with open arms. He throws a robe around our back and a ring on our finger. No condemnation, just love. That's what grace can do.
3: Number 16.

0: That is Cochran & Company making a two-point jump up the chart with What Grace Can Do on 20 The Countdown magazine. You know, they have such a way of taking a big truth and putting it into words you can carry with you. That song, What Grace Can Do, is a reminder that grace just isn't something that we talk about at church. I mean, grace changes things. It meets us where we are. It takes what feels broken and gives us a reason to believe there is still more ahead. And maybe that's exactly what you need to hear right now at the top of our show today. But whatever you're carrying, whatever you wish you could maybe change about your story, just don't underestimate what grace can do. Maybe this song is speaking to you. You want to share your story with someone? 20thecountdown.com is the place to do that. And you never know, your story could be an encouragement that someone else needs to hear today. 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
1: Coming up.
0: Well, in just a few minutes, we are going to hear the story behind Revival. That is the new song from Jeremy Camp. And he's actually coming by to tell us about that song, so you don't want to miss that. And we still have 15 more to go. So if you're just jumping in, you haven't missed too much of our countdown this weekend. I'm sure your favorite song is still on the way if you haven't heard it already.
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7: Hey, what's up? This is Jeremy Camp. I'm going to share a little bit about my new song, Revival. I was actually scrolling through Instagram, and I saw all these people saying, Revival is happening now. There's sold-out stadiums everywhere. And although I know that revival happens, crowds could happen from that, but really, revival is it starts with us. It starts with our heart, saying, God, I want to walk in purity. I want to walk in holiness and truly stepping out in that. So my encouragement, not that you can't have big crowds. Big crowds don't actually always equal revival. It begins with our heart. So check your heart and say, God, what do you want to do with me so I can walk in the fullness of who you are?

0: That is Forrest Frank at number 14 this weekend here on 20 The Countdown Magazine. That is a song just simply titled OK. You know, he actually has this really cool thing coming out. It's a special Jesus Generation Tour Edition vinyl. So if you got an old record player, this might be your thing to grab. Well, next is a song from Tasha Layton. And if you haven't seen the video on YouTube about this one called Meet Me in the Valley, you have to go check it out. Here she is with that song this week on 20 The Countdown Magazine.
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0: is number 13. It is from Tasha Layton, and it's making a one-point jump to land there. It's called Meet Me in the Valley here on 20 The Countdown Magazine. Well, because this show is broadcast literally around the world, we have the privilege of hearing voices from all over. This next one is from Michael in Australia. Let's hear what he had to say.
1: Hi, it's Michael from Wollongong, Australia. I love listening to 20 The Countdown each and every weekend. In fact, I listen on my motorbike as I'm riding around the streets of the Illawarra. It's just so uplifting and inspirational. Keep up the good work.
0: Wow, thanks, Michael. I love that picture, too, of you riding around on your motorbike, listening to the music, maybe singing along, too. You know, the people next to you are pulling up beside you going, what is he singing to? But that is a really cool picture. So thank you so much for taking the time to send that message in. And I'd love to hear your voice, too. Maybe you're in a part of the world. Maybe you're right here in the United States with me. 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I mean, you can literally go there and record your voice right on the website and send it to us. It's super easy if you haven't tried it yet. Michael just recorded that himself on his phone and he emailed it to us. So that's always an option too. However you choose to get in touch, just do it right now. Today's the perfect day to do it.
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0: Well, do you love the part of our show where we feature some artist news, those three things you need to know that are going on in the Christian music industry? A lot of people love that part of our show. 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
1: Three things you need to know.
0: Number one.
2: Well, by now, I'm sure that you have heard about the passing of Dolly Parton that broke just this last week. At the age of 80, she passed away, and I'm heartbroken about this, seriously. While most of us know Dolly for her country music, she did have a really special connection to Christian music, too. Now, her history with the GMA Dove Awards goes back more than 35 years ago when she performed the song He's Alive on the Dove Awards stage, and that was back in 1990. And over the years, she has received multiple nominations and wins. She even was nominated for a Dove Award this year. Now, the Dove Awards shared a clip of Dolly performing He's Alive on their stage, and take a listen to this from back in 1990.

0: Don't you love that iconic voice there? She is going to be so missed. That was Dolly singing back in 1990 on the Dove Awards stage, He's Alive. Now, Dolly also worked with some of the biggest names in Christian music just recently, too. She joined for King and Country, for God Only Knows, and Zach Williams in the song There Was Jesus, which went on to win a Grammy. Now, her faith was such an important part of who she was, and you could hear that come through in so much of what she did. She really was one of a kind, and what a legacy she leaves behind.
1: Number two.
0: Well, Jamie McDonald has a new song out, and it has a pretty cool connection to The Chosen. That is the popular TV series based on the life of Jesus. Now, this song is called Roots, and it's inspired by the series and the idea of staying rooted in your faith when the storms come. And The Chosen actually featured the song during their global watch party this past weekend, with Jamie joining them as a special guest. Here's a little bit of that song. My-

0: Number three.
1: Well, if you love new movies, then you're going to love this new biblical film that's coming to theaters next month. And Michael W. Smith is helping bring it to the big screen. It's called Daniel and the Fiery Furnace, and he is serving as one of the executive producers for the film. Now, the movie is about Daniel in the courts of Babylon, and it eventually gets to the moment we all know so well, that fiery furnace. Daniel is told to worship the king's gods, but he refuses to compromise his faith, and, well, we all know the story, how it turns out. And the cast is pretty interesting, too. Mina Massoud, who you might recognize as Aladdin from Disney's live-action Aladdin, plays Daniel. And Elijah Alexander from The Chosen plays King Nebuchadnezzar. Now, it's always interesting to see how filmmakers bring these familiar biblical stories to life, and I'm curious to see what they do for this one. We'll have more information about Daniel and the Fiery Furnace up at our website at 20thecountdown.com.
0: You're up to date. That was three things you need to know. Now, back to The Countdown with William Ryan III.
1: Well, after 23 weeks of being here on The Countdown with this one, CC Winans has our longest running song this week with Worthy of It All. Here it is on 20.
0: Number 11.

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2: In this update, Met Service forecasts heavy downpours will drench northern and eastern parts of the North Island until tomorrow morning. Orange heavy rain warnings cover Northland, Auckland, Coromandel, Bay of Plenty and Gisborne with up to 100 millimetres of rain forecast. Waikato is covered by a heavy rain watch. Met Service Head of Weather News, Heather Keats, says conditions could worsen before they get better and thunderstorms are likely. A flood alert system north of Auckland has been activated. It's on the Mahurangi River at Falls Road near Warkworth. People are being advised not to use the road and more particularly the sections that are typically affected by flooding. The chances of finding more survivors of the Nepal-Tibet flood are diminishing because of heavy rain and treacherous conditions hampering rescue efforts. More than 600 people are dead and more than 2,500 are missing after villages along the Nepali-Chinese border were washed away. Five New Zealanders in the region are still not accounted for. CNN international correspondent Hanako Montgomery says power lines are down and survivors cannot just call for help.
3: Right now what they're doing is going from remote village to remote village, combing the area, trying to find anyone who might be trapped in the mud.
2: A proposed oil deal between the United States and Venezuela could face constitutional legal challenges. The White House has announced a new agreement with Venezuela that would give the U.S. ownership stakes in 65 billion barrels of Venezuela's oil. This comes 8 months after the United States captured Venezuela's former president and an interim government took power. Rice University Director of Latin America Energy Program, Francisco Monaldi, says it's problematic that an illegitimate leader would sign a deal that has an impact on the country. Auckland's port is backing the city as a top cruise destination as the cruise season begins. The Crown Princess is berthed alongside Prince's Wharf in Auckland today. Port of Auckland Chief Executive Roger Gray says 9 fewer ships are scheduled to come here this season, but they are focused on delivering what the industry needs, so cruise ships will come back. In sport, a blow for the Warriors on the eve of an important NRL game with the Knights in Auckland. Janelle Harris-Tavita and Temaire Martin will miss the game because of their injuries. That means Jet Cleary and Luke Hansen will form a new-look halves pairing. It'll be Cleary's NRL debut. The Warriors are already missing playmakers Luke Metcalf and Tanner Boyd, who are also injured. Taranaki has broken a 3-game losing run with a 40-26 win over Canterbury in New Plymouth. The Bulls led 21-7 at the break before piling on another 3 tries in the second spell. It's Canterbury's second loss in a row. Otago hosts Waikato shortly and then Manawatu entertains North Harbour at 7:05 tonight. To the Met Service forecast for the nation until midnight tomorrow, from Northland to Waikato, as well as Coromandel, Bay of Plenty and Taupo, rain with heavy falls and localised downpours, easing to showers in Northland tonight and elsewhere early tomorrow. From Waitomo to Kapiti, along with Tomaranui and Taihape, partly cloudy with a shower or two for Tomaranui and Taihape, a few showers tomorrow, mainly north of Whanganui. Gisborne and Northern Hawke's Bay, scattered rain becoming more widespread tonight and then clearing to fine in the morning. Southern Hawke's Bay, Wairarapa, Wellington, Nelson, Marlborough and Canterbury, generally fine with high cloud at times but showers possible in Christchurch tomorrow. From Buller to Westland, mostly cloudy with showers. Otago, Southland and Fiordland, showers in Fiordland and along the south coast spreading elsewhere tonight, some may be heavy and squally with hail tomorrow. Chatham Islands, cloudy periods with showers tomorrow, mainly from evening. That's your news, sport and weather. I'm Joe Gilfillan.
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5: 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Welcome to our second half of 20 The Countdown Magazine. 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Three are holding steady and only one slid down a bit. So stick with me and help me count down the top 10 remaining songs of the week.
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1: That was Toby Mac at number 10 this week on 20 The Countdown Magazine. And John Reddick, this guy is making a 3-point jump up the chart with this one. 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
1: This is Zach Williams, and this is the story behind my song, Wait For Me. I wrote this song during a time when I felt completely lost. I've been walking through life trying to figure out everything on my own, carrying things I should have laid down years ago. And the more I tried, the harder the road got. One day I finally looked up and prayed, God, I need some direction. And what struck me was realizing he had never left. He was just there patiently waiting for me to turn around. Every detour, every stumble, every mile, every time I walked in the wrong direction, he kept guiding me back. The song is a reminder that even when we take the long way home, God still waits for us. Number

0: Zach Williams, number 8 with Wait For Me on 20 The Countdown magazine. You know, he is out on fall tour with a special guest that you heard a little earlier on our show, Cochran & Company. I'm sure they are having so much fun being together on that one. And you know what else is fun? It's fun to hear how you discovered this countdown. Wanda in Maryland has been a part of our 20 family for more than 8 years and said at that point she had just moved and somehow the radio station found her. That's pretty cool. Now, it was the only Christian station that she could pick up, and she's grateful she did. She told us, "Christian music has become my favorite, like a friend who is always with me." And that's a pretty powerful description. You know, music that meets you wherever you are and reminds you that God is with you. You can't beat that. I want to thank you for listening for all these years and for making 20 a part of your Saturday. We'll be here next week, too, and I hope you'll be listening. Now it is your turn. Just like Wanda did, reach out and tell us your story. 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
0: 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You'll get to hear which one got it. So stay with us.
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1: Number 7 from Chandler Moore here on 20 The Countdown Magazine. Well, this next guy has a full Spanish version of this next song out, so you got to go check that out wherever you listen to music. Here is Matt Maher with his latest called Gonna Be All Right on 20.
2: Number 6.

0: after climbing three spots to land there at number six. We're celebrating Matt Maher this weekend. That is his song called Gonna Be All Right on 20 The Countdown magazine. Well, last weekend, I filled you in on a little story about my daughter, Bailey, moving her into her upstairs apartment that we found out like the day before that we were going to be doing when it was like 100 and something degrees here in Texas. We're not bitter about it, though. We're actually doing okay with that. But I wanted to tell you a quick little story about my son Morgan and his wife Ari. You know, they just got married back in December, and I know they're young, but they knew. And they got married, and just a couple of months ago, they got to bring home a little puppy. So I guess you could say we have a grand dog right now, which has been so cool because we didn't have any pets in the house as they were growing up. Now, I did when I was little, but my wife, Christy, I think she had a dog at some point, but it didn't go so well. So she's never really been like a dog person, but she has been falling in love with this little dog named Herman. He is something doodle. It's like a Burmadoodle, I think is what it's called. But anyway, like a mix between a couple of dogs there, and he's getting pretty big pretty fast. But we love to go down and take him for walks in our little downtown area here in Roanoke where we live and just play with him. I mean, he doesn't bark at all, which I think is very unique. And so she kind of likes that about the dog. But he's super cute, super playful. So we've been having a blast. So any opportunity that we've had just to say, hey, we'll take the dog for you, we are jumping at it, which has been so cool to see Christy making that little comeback there because she was a little nervous about having a dog around, but now she is all in. Just loves that little guy. She's even told me a couple of times, I kind of miss Herman. Can we go see him? So, I mean, that is awesome. But I'm sure you have a cute little pet there maybe at your house. Maybe you got a picture that you want to share. I'm going to put some pictures of Herman up at our website and on social media for you to see. But, of course, I would love to see a picture of your fur baby. So post a picture on social media, tag us in it, or you can send it in. You can email it to us there. All the ways to get in touch are at 20thecountdown.com. But I would love to see a pic of your family with your little furry family member, of course.
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0: Well, just to remind you that there are so many radio stations around the world that are airing this countdown that you're listening to right now, and that is a really cool thing. 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
9: Hi, I'm Dave Schreiber, Program Director for Arizona Hope in Prescott, Arizona. We're honored to be the station of the week on 20 The Countdown magazine. Daily, we have the privilege of sharing the love of Jesus and the hope found in Him with people throughout northern Arizona. Thank you for keeping this in your prayers as we continue sharing hope every day. 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
11: 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And we just pray that this song would be a huge encouragement to you guys to know that whatever giants you're facing out there are not impossible, to fall to the ground in God's name.
12: Number 5.

0: number 5 here on 20 The Countdown Magazine. It's from We The Kingdom, called Rescue Me. All right, it is now time to announce the winning future fan favorite. I played new songs last week. One of them was from Chris Tomlin called Doesn't He? And the other one was from Elevation Rhythm and Josiah Queen called Amazing. Those are your two picks for the future fan favorite. Then we sent you over to vote for those songs at our website. And the one that had the most votes, I'm going to play for you right now. And I'm happy to report that after tallying up all the votes, Chris Tomlin got it. Here he is with Doesn't He on 20 The Countdown Magazine.
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Isn't that an awesome song? That is the winning future fan favorite pick for this week. It is from Chris Tomlin. It's called Doesn't He Deserve It All. I love that one. I am sure that one's going to be on our countdown very soon. I mean, without a question there, of course. But thanks for picking that one. We get to do it again now, though. I'm going to play a new song for you now and then another one after this, and I'm going to have you go vote on your favorite. The first one's from Tarian. It's a new one called You Remain.

That's the new one from Tarian called You Remain, the first pick for the future fan favorite. The next one's from Francesca Battistelli. This one is a new one called He Will.

0: That's a new one from Francesca Battistelli called He Will. The song that you got to hear before that one was from Tarian. It was called You Remain. Those are this week's picks for the future fan favorite.
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0: Well, he just hit our top five last week, but he's moving up a spot this time. Here is Micah Tyler with his latest called Perfect.

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1: 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And if you have been waiting from the beginning of the show till now, then I know you are gearing up to hear who is the number one spot. I'm waiting too. I want to find out because it could be Phil Wickham and Crowder again. It could be someone new like Josiah Queen, who was at number two last week. We are going to find out together here in no time.
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0: number 3 here on 20 The Countdown Magazine, Ain't No Way from Jamie McDonald. By the way, I had a little story about her in her artist news, so if you missed that, head to 20thecountdown.com to check it out. Next, it is our number 2 song here on The Countdown, and it is from a familiar artist, Josiah Queen. Here he is to tell us about Demons.
1: I wrote this song with a couple of close friends, and it really comes from a journey of battling depression, anxiety through different seasons of my life. The enemy has tried to attack my mind, but I've learned there is real power in the name of Jesus. When his name is spoken, darkness has to leave. This song is a declaration that fear doesn't win and lies don't get the final say. If you've been fighting battles in your mind too, I hope this song reminds you that there's hope and there's freedom. Number 2.

0: Josiah Queen with Demons and number two on 20 The Countdown magazine. Well, you may not know about this cool thing we got going on, but it's our e-newsletter and it's completely free. So if you have an email address and you check your email every now and then you're going to want to go sign up for this thing because it is your inside look here at everything that's happening at The Countdown. 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
2: What could happen if the church across Aotearoa came together as one? 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
0: For the third week in a row, this top spot belongs to Phil Wickham and Crowder. Here they are with It Really Is Amazing Grace.

0: It really is Amazing Grace, the number one song in Christian music from Phil Wickham and Crowder, here on 20, the Countdown Magazine. Well, I'm William Ryan III. Thanks so much for hanging out with me this weekend and helping me count down these top 20 songs. It would be so boring if I was just doing this all of myself. So seriously, thanks for being here with me this weekend. And if you are not shy and you want to say hello, head over to our website, 20thecountdown.com. There's a connect tab there where you can write in and let me know where you're listening from. And while you're there, be sure to vote on the future fan favorite. Those two new songs, they need your vote. All right, I think that wraps up this week's show. I can't wait to talk to you next week.
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2: In this update, the window for finding survivors after the Nepal-Tibet flood is closing fast because of heavy rain and treacherous conditions thwarting rescue efforts. Official figures have more than 600 people dead and some 2,500 missing after villages along the Nepali-Chinese border were washed away. There are five New Zealanders in the area, still not accounted for. General Practice New Zealand is pitching its 10-year blueprint for healing our health system. It wants the next government to commit to Hauora 2036, which would see a cross-party commitment within Parliament's first 100 days. Measures include long-term workforce planning, shared electronic care records, funding model reviews and sustained GP investment. Interim Chair Justin Butcher says it would improve connection between primary and secondary care.
3: We're asking for the incoming government to make history, really, by locking in a bipartisan direction with public reporting. And we're looking for national consistency but local delivery.
2: Fears adults may run into strife with the proposed social media ban for under-16s. There is support from both National and Labour for legislation which would prevent young people using sites like Facebook and Instagram. Tech commentator Paul Stenhouse says there will most likely be a need to verify. And he says social media giants are not the most responsive if they've made mistakes.
4: If they decide accidentally, they get it wrong, that you're not of age, then what do? Your account's just blocked and you're not allowed to go on what is arguably almost a utility these days.
2: Researchers are being evacuated from a World Heritage Island amid a worsening bird flu outbreak as it emerges that a dolphin has now tested positive for the virus. The Australian Antarctic Division is withdrawing staff from Australia's Macquarie Island in the Southern Ocean to protect the psychological well-being of its scientists. South Australia, the state hit hardest by bird flu, yesterday reported 46 new events, and some 100 penguins have been found dead from an unknown cause on King Island in Bass Strait. In sport, uncharted territory for the Warriors on the eve of an important NRL game with the Knights in Auckland. Chanel Harris-Tavita and Timairi Martin will miss the game because of injury. So Jet Cleary and Luke Hansen will form a new-look halves pairing. It'll be Cleary's NRL debut and the most inexperienced halves pairing the Warriors have fielded in history since Mason Lino and Ata Hingano in 2017. The All Blacks want to keep South Africa's strike weapon out of the second rugby test in Cape Town tomorrow morning. The Springboks dominated the scrum in the opening stanza of the first test before the All Blacks clawed back into it with second-half substitutions. Kick-off in this next game is at 3:10 tomorrow morning. Now to the Met Service short forecast for the nation till midnight tomorrow. From Northland to Waikato, as well as Coromandel, Bay of Plenty and Taupo, rain with heavy falls and localised downpours easing back to showers in Northland tonight and elsewhere early tomorrow. From Waitomo to Kapiti, along with Tomarunui and Taihape, partly cloudy with a shower or two for Tomarunui and Taihape. A few showers tomorrow, mainly north of Whanganui. Gisborne and Northern Hawke's Bay. Scattered rain becoming more widespread tonight, then clearing to fine in the morning. Southern Hawke's Bay, Wairarapa, Wellington, Nelson, Marlborough and Canterbury generally fine with high cloud at times, but showers possible in Christchurch tomorrow. From Buller to Westland, mostly cloudy with showers. Otago, Southland and Fiordland, showers in Fiordland and along the south coast spreading elsewhere tonight. Some may be heavy and squally with hail tomorrow. Chatham Islands, cloudy periods, showers tomorrow, mainly from the evening. That's your news, sport and weather. I'm Joe Gilfillan.
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6: From the Bible. 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

Tasha Layden, she's singing in the dark. And you know what? It's getting lighter and lighter at this point in time, isn't it? It takes a little bit longer to get darker because we're not too far away from daylight saving finishing or finishing, changing. I can't remember which way it goes. Anyway, it's going to change not too far away. Johnny Clisp, by the way, in here for your Saturday night. Welcome on in. It's the first time I've chatted with you tonight, and I am waffling about the darkness outside or the lightness outside. Anyway, enough of that. Let me tell you, I've got some great stuff lined up for you this hour. We are going to go rolling into a wonderful little sort of a bit of encouragement from Jay King, one of our artists. We've got that coming up. And, of course, great music from Jason Gray with Sanctus Real joining together for a wonderful collaboration. In fact, we're going to do that right now. It's Land of the Living. And then we will continue on with a great evening of growth.

0: It's Mercy Me with Even If, right here on Rima. Johnny Clist with you and some great music and great times. Hey, just a heads up, I wanted to throw out there something cool and different and weird, but some exciting news is coming to Rima next week. You're going to have to stay tuned. I can't tell you anything more about that. I've been sworn to secrecy. To be honest, they haven't actually told me because I'm the last person to know anything here. But I have been told there is some exciting stuff coming for us that we'll find out about. So you have to stay tuned throughout the week to find out more about that. Plus, of course, your chance to win Father's Day chocolate for the hero in your life. Well, you stay tuned. I'll tell you more about that later on this hour. Also, get into some great music from 10th Avenue North, Salvador. And we're going to hear from Jay King a little bit about faith on the way shortly. So hold tight, that's coming up right here on Rima.
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8: Often a plant will show up in my garden unexpected and in the wrong place. A potato among the salad, a pumpkin in the flowers, or a tomato in the leeks. How they got there is unknown, but they're there. The gardening term for these plants is volunteers, and most of the time they grow stronger and healthier than the ones grown with a more pampered start in the greenhouse. You have to admire these plants. They don't wait to be asked. They don't sit there and think, oh, other plants are growing, so I'll leave it. They are determined to bear fruit and set seed, and they just get on with it. When God places it on your heart to do something, it is so easy to think, there are already others doing that, or, but nobody has asked me, or, but I'd be the only one. With God's calling over your life, nothing is impossible. Even if no one around you is doing the same thing, or it has been done by others in a different place, God has asked you. You need to be brave and stand tall and have faith and produce an incredible harvest. Check out sarathegardener.co.nz.

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1: Since 1978 I've been listening. 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

0: Johnny Cliffs with you here on Rima, and yes, it has got just coming up to 6:30. Exciting, eh? And as I like to often do around 6:30, get into a story behind the song or a story behind the artist. And Jay King is a newish artist to us here at Rima, and I love the fact that he talks about how faith gives us something to help us get through those hard times. So let's find out a little bit more of his little message for us.
1: I like to talk about hard things, but give them a movement. Mm-hmm. Give them something we can move through. Because that's how life is. It's hard, but as long as you don't stop moving, you just keep growing. You keep going. And so I think talking about suffering in a way that isn't avoidant, but is inevitable, and recognizing we have someone to be in it with us, what a powerful thing. So if I can create a soundtrack that acknowledges the difficulty, but also says that God is good in it, I think we found an intersection that's beautiful. That's grace and mercy. It's redemption. It's salvation. It's all of that. With a little funk, a little groove, yeah.

0: Andrew Rip with Jericho right here on Rima. Johnny Clist with you. Now, we've got something coming up for Father's Day. I'm going to tell you about it very shortly. But first, before we get to that, let me tell you this. Coming up shortly, fresh from Bernie Dimer, and it is Through the Eyes of Christ. That's our topic today.
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10: Most of us are quick to notice the worst in people, their flaws, their mistakes, their failures. But rarely do we stop to ask, what would happen if I chose to see their best instead? Hi, I'm Bernie Diamond and welcome again to Fresh. A young physicist named Albert Einstein was labelled by teachers as slow and incapable. Some even said he'd never amount to anything. But one saw promise in him, encouraged his curiosity, gave him space to explore. That belief unlocked the genius the world would later know. If you want to bring out the best in people, you have to be prepared to look for the best in them. James chapter 4, verse 11. Brothers and sisters, don't say anything against each other. If you criticize your brother or sister in Christ or judge them, you're criticizing and judging the law they follow. And when you're judging the law, you're not a follower of the law. You have become a judge. Look, Jesus didn't just live that out. He personified it. He looked at the corrupt tax collector and saw a disciple. He looked at the sinful woman and saw faith. He looked at a rough fisherman and saw the rock of his church. He never ignored flaws, but he inevitably saw God's possibilities in people. So let me ask you, who are you tearing down with criticism, maybe even silently in your own heart? What if you chose instead to see them through the eyes of Jesus, to believe in what he can do in them? Because when you humble yourself to see the best in others, you'll all of a sudden be capable of bringing out their best. That's the way of Christ, because that's God's word, fresh for you today. Friend, the love of God for you is more than words could ever say. He wants to transform your life, to fill you with his joy, his peace, his power. That's why I would so love to send you these fresh devotional messages every day. It's completely free. 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

0: You're with Rima, John Eccles with you now. In case you didn't realise, coming very shortly, Sunday, September the 6th, it's Father's Day. Whoop, whoop. So to celebrate, Rima, want to treat your hero with a treat. Treat with a treat? Yeah. It's really good treat. It's called Tony's Chocolonely. It is a chocolate bar, and it is delicious. And we're giving them away on The Bright Side with Andrew and Becky in the morning, Thoughts and Comments with Andrew Urquhart, and Drive with Kat. So if you want to win chocolate all week long in the build-up to Father's Day for your, well, the person you want to treat, the hero, just listen in throughout the week for your chance to win. Don't miss out. Thanks to Rima, of course, and Tony's Chocolonely, which is such a delicious chocolate. Anyway, enough talking about chocolate. I need to just go and see if I can find some somewhere, just accidentally. Okay, let's get back to the music. It's Rima.
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1: In this update, Met Service forecasts northern and eastern parts of the North Island will be inundated with downpours tonight and into the morning. Heavy rain warnings cover Northland, Auckland, Coromandel, Bay of Plenty and Gisborne with up to 100 millimetres of rain forecast. Waikato is under a heavy rain watch. Met Service Head of Weather News Heather Keats says driving conditions will worsen with slips and surface flooding likely. The fuel crisis is beginning to hit hard in some Pacific nations as fuel purchased in bulk begins to run out. Countries such as Kiribati rely on fuel for water pumps and desalination plants for both drinking and to water gardens for fresh food. But Child Fund says a crunch on fuel supply is making it difficult. Chief Executive Josie Pagani says even transport to get to the doctors becoming unaffordable.
2: We're seeing the fuel crisis turn into a water, food and access to health crisis in the Pacific.
1: The White House says it's entered a deal with Venezuela to take majority control of its oil reserves. President Donald Trump says the deal gives the U.S. direct ownership stakes in 65 billion barrels of Venezuelan oil, 8 months after the U.S. captured the country's former president. The logistics of the deal are not yet clear. Rice University Director of Latin American Energy Programs, Francisco Monaldi, says the deal will hopefully help Venezuelans.
3: Venezuela should benefit from the new contracts. The question, of course, is what are the characteristics of this new deal that is being announced?
1: A push by fans to rename Nashville's airport for Dolly Parton appears to be taking flight just days after the country music icon's death, with audio and video streams of her discography skyrocketing by more than 2,000%. Tennessee Governor Bill Lee and the CEO of the Metropolitan Nashville Airport Authority have both come out in favor of the name change. The change would make Dolly Parton the first woman whose name adorns one of America's 50 busiest airports. In sport, Taranaki have broken a three-game losing run with a 40-26 win over Canterbury in New Plymouth. The Bulls led 21-7 at the break before piling on another three tries in the second spell. It's Canterbury's second straight loss. The Warriors' halves stocks will be put to the ultimate test during tomorrow's NRL game with the Knights. Chanel Harris-Tavita and Timaire Martin will miss the game because of injury, meaning Jet Cleary and Luke Hansen will form a new-look halves pairing. It'll be Cleary's debut and the most inexperienced halves pairing the Warriors have fielded in history since Mason Lenore and Ata Hingano took the reins in 2017. It's the least experienced playmaking combo in the NRL since Brock Lamb and Jack Cogger debuted for the Knights against the Sharks in 2016. On that occasion, the Knights were beaten 62-0. In the forecast, from Northland to Waikato, as well as Coromandel, Bay of Plenty and Taupo, Met Service is forecasting rain with heavy falls and localised downpours, easing to showers in Northland tonight and elsewhere early tomorrow. From Waitomo to Kapiti, along with Tomaranui and Taihape, partly cloudy with a shower or two for Tomaranui and Taihape, a few showers tomorrow, mainly north of Whanganui. Gisborne and northern Hawke's Bay. Scattered rain becoming more widespread tonight, then clearing to fine in the morning. Southern Hawke's Bay, Wairarapa, Wellington, Nelson, Marlborough and Canterbury. Generally fine with high cloud at times, but showers possible in Christchurch tomorrow. From Buller to Westland, mostly cloudy with showers. For Otago, Southland and Fiordland, showers in Fiordland and along the south coast, spreading elsewhere overnight tonight. Some may be heavy and squally with hail tomorrow. Chatham Islands, cloudy with showers tomorrow, mainly from evening. That's your news, sport and weather. I'm Joe Gilfillan.
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Tyrion with Testimony right here on Rima. Johnny Cliss with you. Time for us to get into some local music. Loving this one from Brooke Franzen, based on Psalm 42. Check it out.

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1: It's Ann Wilson with Chris Tomlin and the cross right here on Rema. Coming up very shortly, we're going to head to the prayer wall, lift up your prayer requests. 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
7: In Ephesians chapter 4, 23-24, the Apostle Paul urges believers to be made new in the attitudes of your mind and to put on the new self created to be like God in true righteousness and holiness. 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By cultivating a consciousness and awareness that God is in my life every single day, we actually begin to walk in a new level of favor and guidance and strength. We have to realize that we have a brand new conscience. We have His Spirit living inside of us. This journey isn't about perfection. It's about continual growth and transformation in our relationship with God. 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

You're with Johnny Clist here on Rema, and it is time, doodly-doo, to jump into the prayer wall and lift up your prayer requests. Now, a reminder, if you want to get one on, it's at our website, rema.co.nz. Click on the faith menu down to prayer wall, and away we go. Lucille has put up there that she wants to praise the light and praying for a full-time job. So having anxiety and things going on at the time, and this would help put things into place. So we want to help with that. A mum says, want to pray for my son, help him stop swearing and drinking, and that he would learn and know Jesus. Yeah, absolutely. Neta says, I pray that you'll be with me during my interviews that I'm going through at the moment, and great provision there. Another person says, please, I'm praying for a door to open for affordable rental accommodation. I'm turning 75 this year, and I believe that God has opened a door, and I need to be able to move through it. So, absolutely. Another person says, traveling from Charleston, South Carolina to Cincinnati, I want to pray for an expedited process through the TSA. Yeah, I hope that would have been a couple of days ago, so I hope that all worked out for them, and pray for them to continue in their journey. Another person says, pray for CM for throat and spine, back pain as well, real tough times going through there. Another person says, pray for Christy, who's in need of a full body healing, kidneys, liver, airflow, and all sorts of things in trouble there. So we want to absolutely pray for a miraculous, wonderful thing there. And Colleen says, please pray that God would open a door for me. Yes, we're going to do that. So we're praying for that affordable accommodation for Colleen. Let's get into it. Heavenly Father, thank you for being such an amazing God, for all that you do for us. You just keep benefiting and blessing us in so many ways. And often it's not the ways we expect, and not the ways we necessarily want, but we do know that they are the ways that we need. So pour into our lives, and may we be able to recognize your blessings and thank you for your blessings. We pray these things in your wonderful name, just knowing that you are an almighty God and on the throne and the only God, the King of Kings, the Lord of Lords. We pray these things in your blessing and wonderful name. Amen. Should we get back to the music? I think we should. It's Rema.

It's Rima Johnnyclist with you. You know, we just love hanging out. And everyone who knows me knows that I'm a bit of a sort of a kid at heart. It's kind of like I never got past intermediate age, and particularly with humour and that. But I think part of the idea of growing up healthily is to still remember the kid inside and have fun in life. And one way you can do that, of course, is the Sunday Kids Club with Rach. And it's on the move slightly. It's going a little bit earlier. So it's kicking off from 6 a.m, runs through to 8, and it's going to be a wonderful time of just getting together with your family and having lots of fun. It's got the same great programs involved. Paws and Tails is back

0: Sundays at 6. It'll be a lot of fun and well worth doing it. Do you want to join me for it, maybe? It'll be good. Rach is waiting. Anyway, let's get back into the music while you put it in your diary.
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9: My son Mark is a bit of a dab hand at making sourdough bread. It's delicious. I asked him if he could teach me how to make it. So rather than reading a recipe or watching a YouTube video, I spent time with him, standing alongside, watching and learning from him, until I felt confident that if I followed closely what he did, I'd have success. And that's what happened. Sourdough bread is now a part of our regular diet. A good way to learn is to get alongside others and learn from them. That's what the disciples did with Jesus. They were with him and learnt from him by watching and listening and imitating him. If that was the model that Jesus used, it's a good model for us. I encourage you, get alongside someone you can watch, someone who can speak wisdom into your life and help you to grow in your faith. Mahara ki tō tātou atua e tēnei rā. Remember God today. I'm Alison Shaw.
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0: Beck Nelson with You Direct My Path, right here on Rima. Johnny Cliss with you as we continue on with great music. Got a couple of great songs from John Falaz Mandisa and Amy Grant to get us through to 8 o'clock. After 8 o'clock, don't forget the 7-minute sermon from Reverend George Ping.
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1: In this update, heavy rain is causing disruption across parts of Northland with several roads closed or restricted by floodwater. Whangarei District Council reported closures on Russell Road and Kaikanui Road. Whangarei Heads Road is restricted to four-wheel drive vehicles after water covered the road near Whangarei Heads with a blocked culvert believed to be the cause. Several of the restrictions are expected to remain in place until at least tomorrow while crews wait for floodwaters to subside. Drivers are urged to check road conditions before travelling. And people are being urged to avoid travel in Kaio and Kawakawa. Police say river levels are rising in the area after heavy rain. River levels in Kawakawa are almost level with the river bridge. One person has serious injuries after a light aircraft incident at Whanganui Airport this afternoon. Emergency services were sent to the airport around 4:45. Firefighters helped extricate one person from the aircraft. The Whanganui Airport manager says the airport remained open but would not provide further details. Rescue efforts for survivors of the Nepal-Tibet flash floods continue. More than 2,500 people are still missing, including five New Zealanders. More than 600 people have died. CNN international correspondent Hanako Montgomery says people have gathered at the army barracks for word because power and communication lines are down.
2: They've come here to give their contact information, trying to see if the people that the army are finding are the same people as their loved ones.
1: GPs are challenging the next government to commit to a bipartisan plan for fixing the health system. General Practice New Zealand's 10-year blueprint, Huaura 2036, shifts a hospital-centred reactive system to a prevention-focused, community-based, digitally enabled one. Interim Chair Justin Butcher says it needs a cross-party approach with equity at the centre, funding model reviews and alliances.
3: But rather than Health New Zealand and the Ministry of Health working by themselves to determine the direction, we'd like to see greater input from general practice and other primary care providers.
1: In sport, Manawa 2 have sprung out to an early advantage over North Harbour in their NPC rugby game in Palmerston North. The Turbos led 24-7 moments ago late in the first half. Taranaki bounced back in a big way for a 40-26 win over Canterbury in New Plymouth. The Bulls led 21-7 at the break before another three tries in the second spell. Uncharted territory for the Warriors on the eve of an important NRL game with the Knights in Auckland. Chanel Harris Tevita and Timairi Martin will miss the game because they're both injured. So Jet Cleary and Luke Hansen will form a new look halves pairing. The Warriors are already missing playmakers Luke Metcalf and Tanner Boyd, both out because of injury. To the Met Service short forecast for the nation until midnight tomorrow night. From Northland to Waikato, as well as for Coromandel, Bay of Plenty and Taupo, rain with heavy falls and localised downpours, easing to showers in Northland during the night tonight and elsewhere early tomorrow. From Waitomo to Kapiti, along with Tomaranui and Taihape, partly cloudy with a shower or two for Tomaranui and Taihape, and a few showers tomorrow, mainly north of Whanganui. Gisborne and Northern Hawke's Bay. Scattered rain becoming more widespread tonight and then clearing to fine in the morning. Southern Hawke's Bay, Wairarapa, Wellington, Nelson, Marlborough and Canterbury generally fine with high cloud at times but showers possible in Christchurch tomorrow. From Buller to Westland, mostly cloudy with a few showers. Otago, Southland and Fiordland. Showers in Fiordland and along the south coast spreading elsewhere tonight. Some may be heavy and squally with hail tomorrow. Chatham Islands, cloudy periods with showers tomorrow, mainly from evening. That's your news, sport and weather. I'm Joe Gilfillan.
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5: From the Bible. 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You don't even know what your life tomorrow will be. You're like a puff of smoke which appears for a moment and then disappears. What you should say is this: if the Lord is willing, we'll live and we'll do this or that.
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0: Kane with Living Water on Rima. And speaking of water, it is raining down a treat. I live in the Lower Northland sort of area. Mangawhai is my area. And I come from my little studio. If you listen carefully, you might even be able to hear the rain on the roof. It's been raining pretty much solidly all day. But you know what? I just pray for all those people out there that it might be potential flooding in the Upper North Island. So we'll keep careful on that and as the weather travels south and hopefully finds up for the rest of the country. While you're thinking about that, let's get into some seven-minute sermon from Reverend George Pink, and it's about the power of goodness.
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2: This week's sermon is called The Power of Goodness. That's something St. Paul talks about in his letter to the early Christian community at Rome. Have a listen to these verses from Romans 12.
3: Bless those who persecute you. Bless and do not curse them. Rejoice with those who rejoice. Weep with those who weep. Live in harmony with one another. Do not be haughty, but associate with the lowly. Do not claim to be wiser than you are. Do not repay anyone evil for evil, but take thought for what is noble in the sight of all. Do not be overcome by evil, but overcome evil with good.
2: Those are verses from Romans 12 in the NRSV. Do not be overcome by evil. Overcome evil with good. This is exactly what Jesus himself modelled, and it's what many of his followers have been doing throughout the history of the church. Faithful Christians have been putting this approach into practice since the earliest days of Christianity. So today we're going to quickly think about three people who have done this. Three stories of people who refused to let evil win and instead responded with goodness. The first story comes straight from the pages of the New Testament, and it involves Paul, the very person who wrote the passage we just heard. Paul was previously known as Saul, a persecutor of Christians. He was feared. He was famous for arresting followers of Jesus. But on his way to Damascus to continue this work, he's struck down by a blinding light. Jesus confronts him directly. He tells Saul to get up and go into the city, where he will be told what to do. He's blinded for several days and he doesn't eat or drink. Then a disciple named Ananias enters the story. The Lord speaks to Ananias in a vision and tells him to go to Saul. And Ananias is understandably hesitant. He knows Saul's reputation. He knows Saul has harmed people like him. He knows Saul has been violently opposed to the Christian movement. So when the Lord tells him to go, Ananias initially objects. He's not exactly eager to meet the man famous for persecuting Christians. But Ananias goes anyway. He does what the Lord asks of him. He walks towards the danger rather than away from it. He enters the house where Saul is staying, and he calls him brother. That's remarkable. He calls the persecutor brother. Then he prays for him. And when Ananias prays, something like scales fall from Saul's eyes. He can see again. He regains his strength, and he is baptized into the Christian faith. Paul's story is famous, but we don't often pay attention to the part Ananias played in it. Ananias blessed someone who had been persecuting people like him. And because he did, Saul became the apostle Paul. He went on to make an extraordinary impact on the world. Ananias's courage and kindness helped change the course of history. Do not be overcome by evil. Overcome evil with good. The next person we're talking about is Teresa of Avila. She lived in Spain in the 16th century. When Teresa was 21 years old, she became a nun, against the wishes of her father. But she went on to make a huge difference. Her writings continue to help people today, 500 years later. Teresa was a leader and a reformer. She worked for renewal within the church during a very turbulent time. The 16th century in Europe was a period of massive religious, social, and political upheaval. And not everyone appreciated Teresa's work. She was fiercely opposed. She was often misunderstood and misjudged. But Teresa kept going. She kept fighting for what she knew was right. she kept following the path she believed God had set before her. And she kept her faith. In fact, it was her relationship with God which inspired her to respond with grace. She once said this,
3: "I cannot believe that a soul which has arrived so near to mercy itself, where she knows what she is and how many sins God has forgiven her, should not instantly and willingly forgive others and be pacified and wish well to everyone who has injured her, because she remembers the kindness and favours our Lord has shown her, whereby she has seen proofs of exceeding great love, and she is glad to have an opportunity offered to show some gratitude to her Lord."
2: That's an amazing quote. Teresa said she was aware of the kindness and favour God had shown her, and so she wanted to be kind to everyone, even those who hurt her. She wanted to forgive because she had been forgiven. Teresa refused to let bitterness win. She refused to let opposition define her. Do not be overcome by evil. Overcome evil with good. Our final story is a more recent one. It's from the 1980s. On the 13th of May 1981, an assassination attempt was made on Pope John Paul II. Four bullets hit the Pope while he was crossing St. Peter's Square, and he was badly wounded. He lost a lot of blood, but he survived. The bullets had been fired by a Turkish man called Ali Agca. A couple of months later, Agca was sentenced to life imprisonment. And the Pope asked people to pray for my brother Ali, whom he had sincerely forgiven. Years later, it was revealed that the Pope had already decided to forgive Agca while he was in the ambulance on the way to hospital, only moments after being shot. In 1983, the Pope visited his would-be killer in prison. He quietly told Agca that he had forgiven him. They spoke privately. And when they emerged, they were friends. The world was stunned. Time magazine ran a cover which said, "Why forgive? The Pope pardons the gunman." It was a radical act. Agca had tried to kill him. He had left him in great physical pain. But John Paul II chose forgiveness. And that forgiveness made a profound impact on Ali Agca and his family. The Pope later met Agca's mother and brother. In the year 2000, Agca was pardoned by the Italian presidents at the Pope's request. And when John Paul II died in 2005, Agca's brother said the entire family was grieving. He said the Pope had been a great friend to them. Do not be overcome by evil. Overcome evil with good. These three stories, Ananias, Teresa of Avila, and John Paul II, they show us what this looks like. Yes, hurt is real. Opposition is real. Evil is real. But love is stronger. Grace is stronger. Goodness is stronger. I believe the call to the early Christians in Romans 12 is a call for our lives too. We should not be overcome by evil. We should overcome evil with good.
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0: You are with Reema, Johnny Cliffs with you on your Saturday nights. It is 20 past 8. Exciting stuff. Hey, coming up very shortly, we're going to talk Warriors because a bit of news has just come in the last few hours telling us something a bit different for tomorrow's game against the Newcastle Knights. So stay tuned. We'll update you on that very shortly. Also, music from Tree 63 and Riley Clemens up next.
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Never Stop Fighting here on Remo, and that is definitely the attitude of the Wahs, the Warriors. And you know I do love a bit of sport. And some interesting news has just come through this afternoon, evening, I will say. And that is that we're going to have a whole new halves pairing for the Warriors tomorrow against the Newcastle Knights. Yes, Jack Cleary is going to make his long-awaited NRL debut for the Warriors against the Knights. After coach Andrew Webster has been forced into two late changes, Chanel Harris-Tavita and Tamari Martin have both been ruled out with niggly injuries that they're going to save them for the last game next weekend. So it means that we're going to have two newbies rocking it in the middle there. I'm excited about that. We're going to see Jet Cleary, of course, son of Ivan Cleary, brother of arguably one of the greatest players currently playing at the moment, known as Nathan Cleary. Both they are at the Penrith Panthers. So it's going to be exciting to see how that goes. And, of course, Luke Hansen is going to join him in the halves there. He came on when I think it was Tanner Boyd hurt himself or something. No, Luke Metcalf injured himself a couple of weeks ago. And he came and kicked that one-pointer to put us to the top of the table. Exciting. Anyway, so Luke Hansen, Jet Cleary, I'm excited about this. I think this is our sixth or seventh pairing in the halfbacks positions this year. That's exciting. And they just keep coming. They keep being good. And I think these guys are going to do really good. Young up-and-coming players who are probably going to smash it for us. Anyway, we'll see how it goes. Right now, let's get back into some music. One Common. This is Hold On To You. We're going to try and hold on to our halfbacks. That's what we want to do.

0: weary long.
1: You're with Rima Johnnyquist with you. And guess what? I do want to just say, if you have loved checking out this wonderful show called A Very Tall Man that used to be in the afternoons on Rima and, of course, was a video show on Shine TV, well, the podcast, it's back as a podcast. A new season kicking off Wednesday, the 24th of June. Exciting. And there's going to be a whole pile of other great interesting conversations that will pop up every week on a Wednesday. 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Some of the first few interviews are Richard Black. He's an author and counsellor, wanting to know the question, am I in the right job? Ashley Church is going to be another one than those early ones, asking the question, is Jesus coming back next week? You know, understanding the rapture and the second coming and the concept of those things. So those are just a couple of the early interviews. And, of course, you can listen to previous episodes as well if you missed them. But a new one every week ongoing. Pretty cool, eh? Anyway, A Very Tall Man right here on Rima, rima.co.nz or the Rima Media app. Anyway, while you're thinking about that, let's get back into the music. It's Rima.
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5: Don't call me Naomi, call me Mara. These were Naomi's words after losing her husband and two sons. Don't call me Naomi, meaning pleasant. Call me Mara, meaning bitter. What she had been through had changed the way Naomi saw herself. And this can be the same for us. We can go through struggles, have hurtful things said or done to us, and it can change the way we see ourselves. But what happened to you, friend, doesn't determine your identity or value. Just because you failed at something doesn't make you a failure. Just because you are rejected doesn't make you a reject. Just because you were unplanned doesn't make you an accident. And just because somebody said you're no good doesn't make you worthless. You're not a product of what happened to you, but a product of who you belong to. And you are a beloved, valuable child. I'm Ben Cherry, pastor of City Point Church, Auckland.
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0: Franny Cash with a great song, Jesus All Along. Before that, Joel Vaughan with Like God Does. It is all about the great music here on Rema, and we will continue on with great music as we head towards 9 o'clock. After 9 o'clock, we're going to get into a testimony. We're going to dig out through the vaults, some great testimonies to find out about people's journey to faith and a little bit about that. So stay tuned. In the meantime, though, coming up next, After Grace, Seth and Nerva, and so much more right here. It is all about the great music on Rema.
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2: Your life would be perfect if... 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This is Susie Holt with Chocolate and God. Philippians 4 says, I'm not saying this because I'm in need, for I have learned to be content whatever the circumstances. 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Paul learned that the key is contentment and not waiting for things to get better in order to enjoy it. 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Sit down and make a list, and then instead of focusing on anything you don't have today, ask God to help you be content where you are, knowing that His best is yet to come. 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
1: In this update, Met Service forecasts heavy downpours will drench northern and eastern parts of the North Island until tomorrow morning. Orange heavy rain warnings cover Auckland, Coromandel, Bay of Plenty and Gisborne with up to 100 millimetres of rain forecast. Waikato is covered by a heavy rain watch. Northland and Coromandel have already had heavy rain. The warning for Northland has been lifted. Met Service says the weather system will continue tracking southeast overnight, moving across the East Cape. A United States tourist has described escaping a wall of water in Nepal after flash flooding on Wednesday. The death toll's rising, with at least 600 people dead and more than 2,500 missing, including five New Zealanders. Anjana Raja told CNN what they saw before being rushed to higher ground by their tour guide.
2: Going all the way up, and just like a tsunami, how it sweeps going like a roll, it just took the buses, houses, people, everything. We saw people just getting sucked in the water.
1: Tauranga City Council spent more than $500,000 on its report on January's Mount Maunganui campground tragedy. The report shows the council was warned repeatedly of landslide risk before six people were killed. Jordan Dunn has more.
3: The Herald reports the paper's author, Paul Davison KC, was paid more than $400,000. The remaining amount went to assistants and interview transcribers. Mayor Mahi Drysdale says the review was both necessary and worthwhile because it delivered fast answers, allowing the council to implement changes sooner.
1: Auckland's port is backing the city as a top cruise destination as the season begins. The Crown Princess has been berthed in Auckland today. Port of Auckland Chief Executive Roger Gray says nine fewer ships are scheduled this season, but they're focused on delivering what the industry needs so ships can return. The Crown Princess carries just over 3,000 passengers and some 1,200 crew and is due to leave for Sydney about now. In sport, the Dolphins led the Roosters 20-6 at half-time moments ago in their NRL game in Sydney. A studious week for halfback Cam Royguard ahead of the All Blacks' second rugby test with the Springboks in Cape Town. South Africa dominated the first 50 minutes of the opening test at scrum time, earning several penalties. Royguard says scrum coach Jason Ryan has used film to show him how he can assist the forward pack with feeding the ball in.
4: Everyone's got a strategy for each scrum and it's never the same, so being able to look at clear pictures about what South Africa are doing so I can help them out, whether it is holding for a little bit so we can get stable or trying to get it in straight away so they can't get that shove on.
1: Kickoff is coming up at 3:10 in the morning. Manawatu has beaten North Harbour in their rugby game. The final score, 43-40 to Manawatu. Otago earlier had a 43-38 win over Waikato. Now to the latest Met Service forecast for the nation until midnight tomorrow night. From Northland to Waikato, along with Coromandel, Bay of Plenty and Taupo, rain tonight with heavy falls and localised downpours, easing to showers in Northland overnight and elsewhere early tomorrow. From Waitomo to Kapiti, as well as Tomaranui and Taihape, partly cloudy, with the odd shower around Tomaranui and Taihape. A few showers tomorrow, mainly north of Whanganui. Gisborne and Northern Hawke's Bay. Scattered rain becoming more widespread tonight, clearing to fine in the morning. Southern Hawke's Bay, Wairarapa, Wellington, Nelson, Marlborough and Canterbury. Generally fine with occasional high cloud. Showers possible across Christchurch tomorrow. From Buller to Westland, mostly cloudy with showers. Otago, Southland and Fiordland, rain turning to showers tonight, some heavy and squally with hail tomorrow. Snow may affect higher roads tomorrow. Chatham Islands, cloudy with showers tomorrow, mainly from evening. That's your news, sport and weather. I'm Joe Gilfillan.
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0: From the Bible. From one man he made all the nations, that they should inhabit the whole earth, and he marked out their appointed times in history and the boundaries of their lands. Words to live by on Rema.

0: Zach Williams with Ben Fuller. Wait for me right here on Rima. Going to continue on with great music. Jamie McDonald just around the corner with her wonderful song, Who He Is. And, of course, it's Testimony Hour, so we're going to hear a testimony from Jonathan Rolme, of course, he's the one who plays Jesus in The Chosen. So hold tight, that's not too far away. Right now, though, Jamie Grace, we're keeping it with the ladies. This is Joy.
1: I got

0: Great music from Jamie McDonald with Who He Is here on Rima. Johnny Clist with you, and I've got Revival Anthem from Wren Collective, Holland with an Oar, and Sepp Schlitter on the way very shortly. Plus, it is testimony time, so we're going to hear from Jonathan Rolme from the wonderful show Chosen.
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6: Kia ora tato. Welcome to A Minute in History with the Hope Project. The battle for greater equality between men and women has been quite a journey. While women gained the vote in 1893, there wasn't a first woman MP until 1919, or a first Māori MP until 1949. But then from the 1960s, another wave of effort came about. This included a pursuit of equality in employment, not only to suggest that a woman could lead a large company, but also to question the assumption about who would make the cup of tea. And while Christians had pioneered the equality movement, the Christian view had now become the majority view, and so the movement began to continue without the Christian tag, which, to make a long story short, is where the current division came. Because those without faith were okay to support abortion, in which an innocent unborn baby dies, while those with faith were not. So is the equality of men and women still a Christian issue? Absolutely, for without Jesus, this would never have happened. See hopeproject.co.nz for more.
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0: There you go. Shep Snedder with Turn It to Praise right here on Rema. Johnny Cliffs with you. Time for us to get into our testimony of the hour. And we're going to hear from Jonathan Ralmy from the TV show The Chosen. He plays Jesus, isn't it? So we're going to find out a little bit about some of his journey to faith.
1: It was a Saturday morning in May, and I woke up and I was like $100 overdraft. I had $20 in my pocket. I had enough food for the rest of the day, and that was it. I didn't know how I was going to pay rent the following week or 2 weeks, in addition to all the other bills that I had coming due. And so it brought me to this, you know, existential crisis. And I got on my knees, and there was my crucifix, and I just started pouring out my heart to God and saying, look, for years I've been asking that if there's something else that I should be doing, please show me what it is, because this is extremely difficult. And I said to God, so you've never given me any other indication that I should be doing something else. And now look at where I am. But I trust you. I'm going to surrender everything I have, my life, my will, how I'm going to eat. I'm going to give it all to you. And I'm not going to worry about it anymore. You said your burden is easy and your yoke is light. Here's mine. And I opened my mailbox, and there were 4 checks in the mail. I said, oh, no.

Oh, wasn't that some great music here on Rima? Johnny Clist with you. Now, I tell you what, time for us to talk a little bit about the word for today. Now, this has been going for a long time with Rima, and it's one of the most important things that we've been involved with. Now, based on the writings of Bob Gass, it is always inspiring and powerful stuff. You can listen to it at various stages during the day on air, but if they don't always suit, if you not happen to be tuning in at that time, there are other ways that you can get the word for today. Now, most of it starts at rima.co.nz. You can look at it online.

0: deep. It's pretty cool. 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So there you go. That's the key place to go to. And the Word for Today, inspiring generations for decades and decades. And we just look forward to it still impacting many, many more people to come. All right, let's get back into it. You with Rema.
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11: Hi, I'm Paul Trebilco. Years ago, I lived in a hostel. I have a vivid memory of looking out a window one morning and seeing the warden of the college, who was in charge of the whole place, cleaning up a mess after an event the night before. I'm sure he didn't need to clean up. Someone else could have done it. He was, after all, the boss of the place. But as he saw it, his role included being a servant, doing the work of cleaning up. This is such a vivid example of Jesus' words in Mark 10. Whoever wishes to become great among you must be your servant, and whoever wishes to be first among you must be slave of all. For the Son of Man came not to be served, but to serve and to give his life a ransom for many. Jesus calls us all to serve, each other and those around us, just as he has served us. I'm Paul Trebilco from the Theology Program at the University of Otago.
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0: On the night you're falling all to pieces, you can bring your lonely heart to Jesus. What if I told you that I believe it?
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1: Ryan Stevenson with This I Know on Rima. Johnny Clist with you. Hey, after 10 o'clock, I've trolled the internet. Trolled. I've trolled and trolled the internet to find weird and wonderful stories. So we're going to get into one or two of those after 10 right here on Rima, just for a bit of fun. But before we get to that, Katie Hurst and Rachel Lamper on the way next.
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1: In this update, General Practice New Zealand is pitching its 10-year blueprint for healing our health system. It wants the next government to commit to Hauora 2036, which would see a cross-party commitment within Parliament's first 100 days. Measures include long-term workforce planning, shared electronic care records, funding model reviews and sustained GP investment. Interim Chair Justin Butcher says it would improve connection between primary and secondary care.
2: We're asking for the incoming government to make history, really, by locking in a bipartisan direction with public reporting. And we're looking for national consistency, but local delivery.
1: It seems more of us plan to leave a gift for charities in our wills. Data from Community Foundations Aotearoa show more than 52% of those who already give to charity are interested in the idea. Over 17% already have plans to do so. CEO Eleanor Cater says, at a time when charity fundraising is challenging, the number of people willing to donate was surprising.
3: The charity sector is really struggling at the moment, so there was a lot of encouraging signs that Kiwis who give are interested in the idea of structuring their giving.
1: Russian forces have resumed their drone barrage of Ukraine's Kyiv region, hitting more than a dozen apartment buildings and storage depots in a second straight day of aerial attacks. Prolonged air raids in Kyiv essentially locked down the Ukrainian capital for 15 hours, choking the economy and severely disrupting civilian life almost 5 years after Russia's full-scale invasion. Even longer alerts are a daily reality in regions closer to the front line. Russian drone and missile attacks on Ukraine's power grid are seen by Ukrainians as an annual campaign to weaponize winter. Fears adults may run into strife with the proposed social media ban for under 16-year-olds. There is support from both National and Labour for legislation which would prevent young people using sites like Facebook and Instagram. Tech commentator Paul Stenhouse says there will most likely be a need to verify, but he says social media giants are not the most responsive if they've made mistakes.
4: If they decide accidentally, they get it wrong, that you're not of age, then what do? Your account's just blocked and you're not allowed to go on what is arguably almost a utility these days.
1: Taranaki broke a three-game losing run with a 40-26 win over Canterbury in New Plymouth. It's Canterbury's second loss in a row. North Harbour just missed out in their bid for a fourth straight win despite a late dash, beaten 43-40 by their hosts Manawatu. To the NRL in Sydney, the Dolphins have done themselves and the Warriors a favour with a 26-12 win over the Roosters. The result drastically boosts the odds of the Dolphins staying in the top four, while a win tomorrow would all but guarantee the Warriors a top two finish. New Zealand golfer Daniel Hilliers in clubhouse second at 9 under par, a shot off the lead, through 36 holes of the British Masters. To the Met Service forecast till midnight tomorrow, from Northland to Waikato, along with Coromandel, Bay of Plenty and Taupo. Rain tonight with heavy falls and localised downpours easing to showers in Northland overnight and elsewhere early tomorrow. From Waitomo to Kapiti, as well as Tomaranui and Taihape, partly cloudy with the odd shower around Tomaranui and Taihape. A few showers tomorrow, mainly north of Whanganui. Gisborne and northern Hawke's Bay. Scattered rain becoming more widespread tonight, clearing to fine in the morning. Southern Hawke's Bay, Wairarapa, Wellington, Nelson, Marlborough and Canterbury, generally fine with occasional high cloud. Showers possible for Christchurch tomorrow. From Buller to Westland, mostly cloudy with showers. Otago, Southland and Fiordland, rain turning to showers tonight, some heavy and squally with hail tomorrow. Chatham Islands, cloudy with showers tomorrow, mainly from evening. That's your news, sport and weather. I'm Joe Gilfillan.
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It's Kate Thompson with That's What the Cross is For here on Rima. Johnny Cliff with you. We're going to get into another couple of weird and wonderful stories for you as I dig through the internet of the weirdness. It's going to involve Darth Vader and Mr. Potato Head. So if you want to know how that all comes together, stay tuned. It's on the way shortly after this from Tasha Layton. Meet me in the valley, or in the river, or even in a lake.

0: Corin Wells with Famous Four on Rima. Johnny Cliss with you as we continue on with great music. Here is our first of our weird stories. A man dressed as Darth Vader attended a San Diego City Council meeting to defend the use of flock cameras as what the Emperor needs. The Star Wars villain approached the podium during the Public Safety and Livable Neighborhoods Committee meeting to satirically urge officials to install flock cameras in the city. The man said, "The cameras are what the Emperor needs to help us find the rebel scum and their hidden base on Hoth. The Emperor is a fan of flock, and we must continue using flock technologies so that we can follow and surveil the rebel scum as they move from playground to playground." So there you go. Quite funny, isn't it? Obviously, he's talking about children and things, but that's crazy. But what fun it would be to have to dress up as Darth Vader and go to a council meeting. Sounds actually a lot of fun. My next weird and wonderful story involves Mr. Potato Head. Stay tuned. It's on its way shortly.
1: 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To find out more about this formal complaints process, go to their website, bsa.govt.nz.
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5: Pruning the vine. These Christian words are used all the time. But what does it mean in the garden? Fruit trees are pruned to remove dead and diseased wood, and then any branches that are crossed or rubbing are cut out. Finally, branches are removed to open up the tree to improve airflow. Some trees only fruit on year-old growth, and so are pruned to bring the fruit within reach. Branches can also be cut at a bud to change the direction of growth and stop it going the wrong way. With an expert prune, the tree is revived and will bear more fruit and is healthier for it. Are you spiritually dead and dying on the inside? Are there things causing you irritation? Is there so much going on in your life you can't see the wood for the trees? Is what you really want out of your reach? Are you going the wrong way? Allow God to take his shears and cut away what prevents you from having a fruitful life in Christ. Check out sarathegardener.co.nz.
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It's Matthews with Broken Forever on Rima. Johnny Kliss with you as we continue on with great music and fun and games tonight. Coming up not too far away, music from Dan Bremner's and more other good stuff, just saying. But we're into our second of our weird stories. A Kentucky man, nothing to do with Kentucky Fried Chicken, just saying, and wouldn't that be nice? A Kentucky man donned a blindfold and assembled a Mr. Potato Head with a record-breaking time of 7.92 seconds. Connor Shea broke the world record for the fastest time to assemble a Mr. Potato Head blindfolded. The previous record was held by a German serial record breaker, Andre Ortov, who achieved it in 12.11 seconds. So, you know, that's not much. This guy's beaten him by a good 5 seconds. Well done. So he's now the official Guinness World Record holder for assembling Mr. Potato Head blindfolded. It just kind of seems like there's a record for everything. If you can think about doing it, you can think about getting a record for it. What do you reckon? It could be a record for you. Anyway, let's get into some music from Brooke Ligitwood. This is her latest one, The Watchman.

0: You're with Rima Johnnyquist with you. Well, I tell you what, there's lots of different ways you can keep in contact with us because we just want to keep in contact with you all the time. Now, you can always text the studio, depending on what we're doing and floating around. 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I can't always promise we'll get stuff on for you, but you never know. The other thing you can do is you can follow us on Facebook. The easiest way to find us there is facebook.com/NZRima. 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So you've got no excuse, really. 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

0: Hayley Jones with Thankful here on Rima. Johnny Cliss with you. Coming up shortly, the story behind Mercy Me's song, Oh Death. Hold tight, it's Rima.
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3: Time for a story from behind the song from Mercy Me about this song, Oh Death.
4: My father-in-law, Frank, passed away this past November of leukemia. And Frank was the godliest man that I've ever known. I remember when they told him he had a month, the first thing he said was, just give me 2 weeks so I can tell everybody that I love them. And he wasn't kidding, man. Craziest thing I ever saw was people were coming to their house, just single file coming through the front door like it was a funeral visitation, but the dude is alive. And it was so beautiful. And of course, I'm in the corner and I'm crying. And mainly because I watched my kids watch all of this and I knew this will change their lives forever. Because there's something to be said about dying well. Frank is such a different dude that he took the suit that he would wear at his funeral to the cleaners himself. And he walked in with a grin, grinning ear to ear, and he told them, I'm getting ready for the wedding banquet. Shoot. He was a special man. And during this whole time, we have been working on a new album that we're still working on. And when you're making an album, there's a moment to where you're like, we got to stop writing songs. Let's decide which ones we're going to put on here so we can work on them and quit just adding songs to it. So we kind of locked it down what the album was going to be. And during this time, a friend of mine, country singer named Walker Hayes, he wrote Fancy Like, the Applebee song, whatever. He texts me on my way to Texas. He's like, hey, man, you need any ideas for songs? You need anything? And I said, no. He goes, tough, I'm sending it anyway. So he sent me this chorus to a song that's now called Oh Death. And it's a weird kind of bipolar type song. It kind of makes you want to dance, this New Orleans kind of vibe, but it's talking about the one thing that we as believers don't really like to talk about, and that's death. And Walker was like, I just don't get it, man. If we believe what we say, and death really has lost its sting, and it's not the end, it's more of a door we walk through, then what are we so afraid of? We should kind of have a little bit of swagger and be like, take that, death. We win. So this song, if I can only imagine, was written for my father when he passed away. This song absolutely was written for Frank, who always told me, Bart, you know that I can't dance. And he could not dance at all. He goes, but I will be getting down when I see Jesus. So this song will forever be for Frank.

0: keeping you in the know. 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
1: In this update, northern and eastern parts of the North Island will be inundated with downpours overnight and into the morning. Met Service heavy rain warnings cover Auckland, Coromandel, Bay of Plenty and Gisborne with up to 100 millimetres of rain forecast. Northland and Coromandel have already had heavy rain. The warnings for Northland and Waikato have been lifted. Met Service says the weather system will continue tracking southeast overnight, moving across the East Cape. The fuel crisis is beginning to hit hard in some Pacific nations as fuel purchased in bulk begins to run out. Countries such as Kiribati rely on fuel for water pumps and desalination plants for both drinking water and water for gardens for fresh food. But Child Fund says a crunch on fuel supply is making it difficult. Chief Executive Josie Pagani says even transport to get to the doctor is becoming unaffordable.
2: We're seeing the fuel crisis turn into a water, food and access to health crisis in the Pacific.
1: A push by fans to rename Nashville's airport for Dolly Parton appears to be taking flight just days after the country music icon's death, with audio and video streams of her discography skyrocketing by more than 2,000%. Tennessee Governor Bill Lee and the CEO of the Metropolitan Nashville Airport Authority have both come out in favor of the name change. The change would make Dolly Parton the first woman whose name adorns one of America's 50 busiest airports. There's a lot going on behind the scenes at Auckland's port, which welcomed the first ship of the cruise season today. The Crown Princess was berthed in Auckland after a 114-day voyage, and more ships are due around the country from October. Auckland's port unveiled a 10-year cruise plan earlier in the month aimed at bringing in more visitors. Port of Auckland Chief Executive Roger Gray says more infrastructure to support the industry is coming.
3: The new Bledisloe North Wharf will be open in March next year. We've got the cruise terminal open in March next year. We're building the facilities.
1: The Crown Princess left for Sydney this evening at about 20 past nine and returns to Auckland on October the 3rd. In sport, the All Blacks are endeavouring to keep South Africa's strike weapon out of the second rugby test in Cape Town in the morning. The Springboks dominated the scrum in the opening stanza of the first test before the All Blacks clawed back into it with second-half substitutions. Halfback Cam Royguard says mistake-free running rugby will cull South Africa's chances at dominating the set piece.
4: If we can find ways to negate the amount of stoppages that there are and hopefully keep the ball and play up a bit higher, then I think there's opportunity for us there. So, yeah, in terms of the backs and game drivers and stuff, we've got a few strategies in place for that.
1: Kickoff's coming up at 10 past 3 in the morning. To NPC action in Palmerston. The Sydney Roosters NRL title hopes have taken a massive hit, with halfback Sam Walker injuring an ankle in their 26-12 loss to the Dolphins. Met Service weather from Northland to Waikato, along with Coromandel, Bay of Plenty and Taupo. Rain through the night with heavy falls and localised downpours easing to showers in Northland overnight and elsewhere early tomorrow. From Waitomo to Kapiti, as well as Tomaranui and Taihape, partly cloudy with the odd shower around Tomaranui and Taihape, a few showers tomorrow, mainly north of Whanganui. Gisborne and northern Hawke's Bay, scattered rain becoming more widespread tonight, clearing to fine in the morning. Southern Hawke's Bay, Wairarapa, Wellington, Nelson, Marlborough and Canterbury, generally fine with occasional high cloud, showers possible for Christchurch tomorrow. From Buller to Westland, mostly cloudy with showers. Otago, Southland and Fiordland, rain turning to showers tonight, some heavy and squally with hail tomorrow, snow may affect higher roads tomorrow. Chatham Islands, cloudy with showers tomorrow, mainly from evening. That's your news, sport and weather. I'm Joe Gilfillan.
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6: From the Bible, this is what the Sovereign Lord, the Holy One of Israel says. 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
7: Saturday night on Rema, and it is 11:04. Welcome on into the last hour of my show, but it's a great hour because it's the Worship Nation show. So we do an hour of worship to wind down our Saturday. You ready? We've got music from Parachute Band, Sidewalk Prophets, and we're going to read together from Psalm 63 very shortly. Right now, though, Merriam-Webster with Made Me Glad.

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1: Are you weary? 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

All right, it's time for us to get into a scripture. As part of our worship, we're going to read from Psalm 63. It starts off at the beginning. O God, you are my God. Earnestly I seek you. My soul thirsts for you. My flesh faints for you. As in a dry and weary land where there is no water. So I have looked upon you in the sanctuary. Behold your power and glory, because your steadfast love is better than life. My lips will praise you, so I will bless you as long as I live. In your name I will lift up my hands. Let's get back into worship right here.

0: Elevation Worship with Graves into Garden here on Rema. Just after 11:30, time for us to get into the Word for today, based, of course, on the writings of Bob Gass. And it's all about having Jesus in our corner.
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2: He went into heaven and is now there with God to help us. From Hebrews 9, verse 24. Growing up, many of us had no clue what our parents did 40 hours a week. We may have known where they worked, but we weren't altogether sure what they did. In much the same way, most of us don't really know what Jesus does all day, and our lack of holy confidence can reflect this. So what does Jesus do all day, every day? He's pleading your case, pleading your cause. All you have to do is plead the blood. The phrase has fallen out of circulation in some circles, in part because of its misapplication. Let's see if we can revive it. Pleading the blood is not some superstition, and it's not abracadabra. It's an awareness of your authority in Jesus. It's an understanding that your forgiveness has already been paid for in blood money. It's coming to terms with the fact that we overcome Satan by the blood of the Lamb. See Revelation 12, verse 11. Jesus is in your corner, which means you have the full backing of the King and His kingdom, His full blessing, His full authority. Satan would like to make you doubt that. Remember what he said to Eve in the Garden of Eden. Has God indeed said? Genesis 3, verse 1. Translation, God is holding out on you. If Satan can get you to distrust God's goodness, he wins and you lose. Is it possible that because you're holding out on God, you think God is holding out on you? Go all in with God. If you don't hold out on Him, He surely won't hold out on you.
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Such a good song from Hillsong United with So Will I, 100 billion times. We've got great music yet to come as we head down towards midnight. Don't forget that during the weekdays as well, through the midnight hours, we have some great teaching shows as well, including Derek Prince and Tark Bana with Running With Fire and so much more. So well worth checking out. And if you even want to know when those programs play, jump online to rema.co.nz. While you do that, here's All Sons and Daughters with Great Are You, Lord.

Aaron Shoosh with My Saviour, My God on Rima. Johnny Kliss with you on Worship Nation. Thank you so much for hanging out with me tonight. Got a couple more songs yet to get through, but I'll be back from 6 tomorrow night to keep you company with some great teaching, great inspiration, and great worship. Right now, though, here's Pat Barrett with Build My Life. God bless you all. Stay dry.

0: keeping you in the know. This is Rima News.
1: In this update, heavy rain is causing disruption across parts of Northland with several roads closed or restricted by floodwater. Whangarei District Council has reported closures on Russell Road and Kai Kanui Road. Whangarei Heads Road is restricted to four-wheel drive vehicles after water covered the road near Whangarei Heads with a blocked culvert believed to be the cause. Several of the restrictions are expected to remain in place until later today while crews wait for floodwaters to subside. Drivers are urged to check road conditions before travelling. A person is unaccounted for after a house fire engulfed a Henderson home, prompting a major emergency response. Fire and Emergency says multiple calls were received reporting the blaze soon after 9 in the evening. The single-story home was fully involved in fire when crews arrived. About 35 firefighters responded, supported by 6 fire trucks, a command unit, a hazardous materials unit, and a breathing apparatus support vehicle. Firefighters battled the blaze and carried out a search and rescue operation for the missing person. Crews expect to remain at the scene during the night. Rescue efforts for survivors of the Nepal-Tibet flash floods continue. More than 2,500 people are still missing, including 5 New Zealanders. More than 600 people are dead. CNN international correspondent Hanako Montgomery says people have gathered at the army barracks for word because power and communication lines are down.
2: They've come here to give their contact information, trying to see if the people that the army are finding are the same people as their loved ones.
1: Australia's system for collective bargaining seems to bring better deals for workers and employers. Our wage growth in the year to June was less than half the rate of inflation. Australia's was more than 4/5 of their inflation. Auckland University commercial law professor Alan Toy says this could partly come down to Australia's Fair Work Commission having powers to resolve deadlocked negotiations. Professor Toy says our system is less effective in reaching a final agreement because our equivalent remedy is very restricted.
3: It's just been a lot less accessible because you've got to show a breach of good faith, which can be quite difficult.
1: In sport, All Blacks halfback Cam Roygaard is eager to maintain a robust mentality in this morning's rugby test. Roygaard played his first match in South Africa during the opening win in Johannesburg. Roygaard says the team thrived in the environment, setting the benchmark for the remaining 3 tests.
4: Felt like I was in a really good spot mentally and everyone else around me as well. Like we could see it when we were under pressure. Boys went rattled, you know, we're embracing it. Had a positive mindset on it, which I feel like is half of it when the pressure comes on in the big moments.
1: Kickoffs at 3:10 this morning. One of tennis's biggest names says he's now good to go ahead of the US Open. Second seed Carlos Alcaraz will make his return from a wrist injury that sidelined him since April when he begins his campaign at Flushing Meadows on Tuesday morning. Met Service weather for today, Sunday until midnight. Northland, showers becoming isolated before dawn. From Auckland to Waikato, as well as Coromandel and Bay of Plenty, rain with heavy falls and localised downpours possible in Bay of Plenty, easing to isolated showers before dawn. From Waitomo to Manawatu and for Taupo, Tomaranui and Taihape, partly cloudy, a few showers mainly across higher ground. Gisborne and Northern Hawke's Bay, rain clearing to fine this morning. Southern Hawke's Bay, Wairarapa, Kapiti, Wellington, Nelson, Marlborough and Canterbury, mainly fine. Areas of high cloud and a few showers with some hail developing around Banks Peninsula later this afternoon. Buller to Westland, showers. Otago, Southland and Fiordland, showers, some heavy and squally with hail and snow on the higher roads. Chatham Islands, overcast this morning, then increasing fine breaks. That's your news, sport and weather. I'm Joe Gilfillan.
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5: 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Do you owe taxes? Then pay them. Do you owe anything else to the government? Then pay it. 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Then give it. Do you owe honour? 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
7: This week's sermon is called The Power of Goodness. That's something St. Paul talks about in his letter to the early Christian community at Rome. Have a listen to these verses from Romans 12.
8: Bless those who persecute you. Bless and do not curse them. Rejoice with those who rejoice. Weep with those who weep. Live in harmony with one another. Do not be haughty, but associate with the lowly. Do not claim to be wiser than you are. Do not repay anyone evil for evil, but take thought for what is noble in the sight of all. Do not be overcome by evil, but overcome evil with good.
7: Those are verses from Romans 12 in the NRSV. Do not be overcome by evil. Overcome evil with good. This is exactly what Jesus himself modelled, and it's what many of his followers have been doing throughout the history of the church. Faithful Christians have been putting this approach into practice since the earliest days of Christianity. So today we're going to quickly think about three people who have done this. Three stories of people who refused to let evil win, and instead responded with goodness. The first story comes straight from the pages of the New Testament, and it involves Paul, the very person who wrote the passage we just heard. Paul was previously known as Saul, a persecutor of Christians. He was feared. He was famous for arresting followers of Jesus. But on his way to Damascus to continue this work, he's struck down by a blinding light. Jesus confronts him directly. He tells Saul to get up and go into the city, where he will be told what to do. He's blinded for several days and he doesn't eat or drink. Then a disciple named Ananias enters the story. The Lord speaks to Ananias in a vision and tells him to go to Saul. And Ananias is understandably hesitant. He knows Saul's reputation. He knows Saul has harmed people like him. He knows Saul has been violently opposed to the Christian movement. So when the Lord tells him to go, Ananias initially objects. He's not exactly eager to meet the man famous for persecuting Christians. But Ananias goes anyway. He does what the Lord asks of him. He walks towards the danger rather than away from it. He enters the house where Saul is staying, and he calls him brother. That's remarkable. He calls the persecutor brother. Then he prays for him. And when Ananias prays, something like scales fall from Saul's eyes. He can see again. He regains his strength, and he is baptized into the Christian faith. Paul's story is famous, but we don't often pay attention to the part Ananias played in it. Ananias blessed someone who had been persecuting people like him. And because he did, Saul became the apostle Paul. He went on to make an extraordinary impact on the world. Ananias' courage and kindness helped change the course of history. Do not be overcome by evil. Overcome evil with good. The next person we're talking about is Teresa of Avila. She lived in Spain in the 16th century. When Teresa was 21 years old, she became a nun, against the wishes of her father. But she went on to make a huge difference. Her writings continue to help people today, 500 years later. Teresa was a leader and a reformer. She worked for renewal within the church during a very turbulent time. The 16th century in Europe was a period of massive religious, social, and political upheaval. And not everyone appreciated Teresa's work. She was fiercely opposed. She was often misunderstood and misjudged. But Teresa kept going. She kept fighting for what she knew was right. She kept following the path she believed God had set before her. And she kept her faith. In fact, it was her relationship with God which inspired her to respond with grace. She once said this,
8: "I cannot believe that a soul which has arrived so near to mercy itself, where she knows what she is and how many sins God has forgiven her, should not instantly and willingly forgive others, and be pacified and wish well to everyone who has injured her, because she remembers the kindness and favours our Lord has shown her, whereby she has seen proofs of exceeding great love, and she is glad to have an opportunity offered to show some gratitude to her Lord."
7: That's an amazing quote. Teresa said she was aware of the kindness and favour God had shown her, and so she wanted to be kind to everyone, even those who hurt her. She wanted to forgive because she had been forgiven. Teresa refused to let bitterness win. She refused to let opposition define her. Do not be overcome by evil. Overcome evil with good. Our final story is a more recent one. It's from the 1980s. On the 13th of May 1981, an assassination attempt was made on Pope John Paul II. Four bullets hit the Pope while he was crossing St. Peter's Square, and he was badly wounded. He lost a lot of blood, but he survived. The bullets had been fired by a Turkish man called Ali Agca. A couple of months later, Agca was sentenced to life imprisonment. And the Pope asked people to pray for my brother Ali, whom he had sincerely forgiven. Years later, it was revealed that the Pope had already decided to forgive Agca while he was in the ambulance on the way to hospital, only moments after being shot. In 1983, the Pope visited his would-be killer in prison. He quietly told Agca that he had forgiven him. They spoke privately. He quietly told Agca that he had forgiven him. They spoke privately. And when they emerged, they were friends. The world was stunned. Time magazine ran a cover which said, "Why forgive? The Pope pardons the gunman." It was a radical act. Agca had tried to kill him. He had left him in great physical pain. But John Paul II chose forgiveness. And that forgiveness made a profound impact on Ali Agca and his family. The Pope later met Agca's mother and brother. In the year 2000, Agca was pardoned by the Italian president at the Pope's request. And when John Paul II died in 2005, Agca's brother said the entire family was grieving. He said the Pope had been a great friend to them. Do not be overcome by evil. Overcome evil with good. These three stories, Ananias, Teresa of Avila, and John Paul II, they show us what this looks like. Yes, hurt is real. Opposition is real. Evil is real. But love is stronger. Grace is stronger. Goodness is stronger. I believe the call to the early Christians

0: Christians in Romans 12 is a call for our lives too. We should not be overcome by evil. We should overcome evil with good.
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1: A good friend of mine, now in her 90s, spent 30 years working as a missionary midwife in the highlands of Papua New Guinea. 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Isolation, aloneness, and danger abounded. But she spoke to me of never feeling frightened or lonely. Rather, she felt carried. God was her constant companion and protection. Maybe you're feeling isolated or alone today, or in danger. I want to remind you that God is with you. He is always present. Talk to him today, and I'm confident that like her, you will experience his abiding presence to carry you through. Mahara ki tō tātou atua e tēnei rā. Remember God today. I'm Alison Shaw.
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2: I can still remember playing the Snake game on my Nokia phone in high school and thinking it was the best thing ever. Now, owning a Nokia is almost unheard of because they failed to adapt to a changing world. As our world is constantly changing, we too need to be flexible or we will soon become irrelevant and fruitless. While tradition can have its strengths, the way we do life should not be decided simply by our sacred cows or what has always been done. Tradition should never triumph over fruitfulness. We need to ask ourselves the difficult question, is what I'm doing fruitful in my business, work, marriage, church, and personal life? Is it actually producing the results I'm wanting? And we need to be flexible to adapt and grow, asking God to help us live a fruitful life. Fresh fruit is always better than sacred cows. I'm Ben Cherry, pastor of City Point Church, Auckland.
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Te Whakapono, Te Tumanako, me Te Aroha. 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
4: Do you ever look around at your circumstances and start to feel so bad that maybe you can't see the possible outcome that God has planned for you? This is Susie Holt with Chocolate and God. Luke 15 says, "My son," the father said, "you are always with me and everything I have is yours. 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He was lost and is found." 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How often are we just like that? 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
3: Kia ora tātou. Welcome to A Minute in History with the Hope Project. In 1893, after two petitions and three failed attempts to get Parliament to give women the right to vote, the Women's Christian Temperance Union gathered itself together again and rallied their biggest ever petition. It had more than 32,000 signatures, a quarter of the adult European female population of the nation. And with a 15-year effort now behind them because they did not give up, Parliament was finally persuaded. On 19 September 1893, Lord Gladyslaw signed a law that finally gave New Zealand women the right to vote. New Zealand goes down in history as the first Western nation to do this, and congratulations poured in from around the world. And surprisingly, let's not forget, this was only 130 years ago. In more ways than most New Zealanders know, Christian efforts in history have blessed us. But most will never hear of it unless someone tells them. Let's know and tell our story. See hopeproject.co.nz for more.

There are words, when still spoken aloud, will elicit a response. And one of those words, COVID. And it's divided families. Well, what happened around that time? And with the benefit of hindsight, would we do things differently? Now, apart from Jacinda and Ashley, there were two other people that we often listened to. The pink-headed Susie Wiles and Sean Hendy, scientists who advised the decision makers. Now, I say advised because the decision makers didn't always take their advice. So to chat with Sean on A Very Tall Man, the podcast, wasn't an opportunity I was going to miss. A Very Tall Man, the podcast. 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

0: from the Bible. So in Christ Jesus, you are all children of God through faith. For all of you who were baptized into Christ have clothed yourselves with Christ. There is neither Jew nor Gentile, neither slave nor free, nor is there male and female, for you are all one in Christ Jesus. Words to live by on Rhema.
1: Sometimes our toughest battles have very little to do with difficult circumstances. Actually, our biggest battle is controlling our response. In a statement that's gone viral, Chuck Swindoll put it this way. He said, "Life is 10% what happens to us and 90% how we react to it." Hi, I'm Clayton Bielan, and today on Insight for Living, Chuck will share biblical wisdom on how to respond when life seems unfair. It's from the original sermon that spawned the statement that did go viral online. Starting in Philippians chapter 2 in the Bible, Chuck titled his message, "Strengthening Your Grip on Attitudes."
2: Tucked away in the second chapter of Philippians, God's great word addresses the subject of our mind. It is so important that wherever you are in life, I would urge your attention now. You will never be younger than you are today, never. The rest of your life stretches out before you. For some of you, it's 6 months. For some, it's 6 years. And if Christ tarries, for some, it's 60. You have a choice to make every morning when you wake up, throughout the day when interruptions come or surprises or circumstances or what you and I would call calamity. And that response, that attitude, will mean everything to you and to those around you. As we will see a little later, you can act aggressively and blame, or you can act passively and submerge in self-pity. And when you do either one, your circle of friends will finally be reduced to one, if that, and that is yourself. Philippians begins with four ifs, that second chapter, that is. Four ifs. If there is any encouragement, if there is going to be any consolation, if there will be fellowship, if there will be affection and compassion, then the attitude must be changed, says Paul. The church at Philippi was apparently struggling a little with division. And he said, "I plead with you, I beg of you, please take a long look at your short life and determine your attitude and the one you will have with other believers in the family of God. Make my joy complete by being of the same mind, maintaining the same love, united in one spirit, intent on one purpose." And before you're tempted to turn your attitude back to yourself, don't do that. Now, there are some that don't like direct counseling. There are some who tell us it won't work, but the Bible's full of it. And it doesn't address the direct counsel to the Holy Spirit, saying, "You do it," in that passive body of that Christian. It's addressed to the believer. It's telling us indirectly, you are in charge of your attitudes. You are in charge of whether you will live a selfish life or a self-giving life. You determine each day whether you will be filled with selfishness and empty conceit or humility of mind. Verse 3 continues, regarding one another as more important than yourself. You're in charge. You call the shots. You're the umpire. You determine whether it's fair or foul. I choose to live a life according to chapter 2 in Philippians, and it's only by the grace of God that I'm able to do it. To live a life that is above my circumstance, not under it. I get into trouble when I fall under the swamp of it. He says, don't merely look out for your own personal interests. Look out for the interests of others. What a marvelous piece of advice. You show me a person submerged in self-pity, and I'll show you a person who talks about me, I, mine, myself, constantly. It's an attention-getting device, and before long, we wear out the attention of others, and they finally give up hope on our behalf. No. The positive piece is verse 5. You've got one string. Play the piece on that. Have the same attitude in your mind that Christ had in his. Now, you see, the difficulty of that is that we've never been there in heaven. We weren't there when the decision was made. We've never seen Christ. We've never seen God. But we know from a fact of Scripture that there was a time in the epical past when God dispatched Christ to this earth. That meant that the Son had to give up all of the glories of heaven and had to be willing to squeeze his life into the womb of a woman and to be born a man and to play the role of a servant, not just play it, but live it, where he would authentically be humanity and yet deity in one person. He gave up all the glories of heaven to do that. In order for that to be pulled off, in order for that plan to be put into motion, Christ had to have an attitude that said, I'm willing to do that. I do not think it a thing to be grasped, this holding on to my position in heaven. I'll come to this earth. I'll go. I'll be the sacrificial lamb. I'll be your scapegoat on sin. Pour it out on me. That's what he means when he says in verse 5, have the attitude in yourselves which was also in Christ Jesus. Frankly, the greatest waste of energy, in my opinion, is the waste of fighting the inevitables of life. Forgive me if it sounds harsh, but if someone has died, your continued self-pity will not bring them back. If someone has left and they are not returning, you can choose to live in the wake of that loss, or you can go on. That's an attitude choice. If you are single and God has not seen fit to give you a mate and you sense that is his plan, you can go on and live a full life as a single person, or you can phase out and become old early in life. Look at verse 4 of chapter 4. Now, you can choose to live another way. God says the way I want you to live is with a life of rejoicing. Just rejoice in the Lord always, he says in verse 4. Again, I say rejoice. You say, oh, it was written in a time when things were easy. Then you don't know your history. I mean, all hell had broken loose. The bottom had dropped out of lives. Nero was on the march. And he says rejoice. He says rejoice. But he says rejoice in circumstances? No, he says rejoice in the Lord. Again, rejoice. Put the Bible in front of your eyes, use it as a lens, and read life through the Scriptures. If you don't, you are destined to a life of blame and self-pity. I guarantee it. The attitude is up to you, really. He commands, rejoice. And he says, don't hide that. Verse 5, let your forbearing spirit be known to all men. The Lord is near. Focus on him. Choose his kind of life, whatever may be your lot, and don't hide it. Let it flow. You will find yourself a remarkably contagious person if you do not live under your circumstances. Verse 6, be anxious for nothing. Now, don't run on after that statement. We want to get to the end of the verse. Isn't it funny reading the Bible as though the end of the verse is the goal? Wait a minute. What is the anxiety that's weighing you down? Your marriage? Your lack of marriage? Your child? Your parent? Your job? Your lack of job? Your lack of feeling satisfied in life? Some tragic experience? He says that's an anxiety, and he says stop living under the wake of it. You have an alternative. But in everything, by prayer and supplication, with thanksgiving, and I take it that we give him thanks for being there, for taking the burden, for lifting it off our shoulders and taking it unto himself. Cast your burden on the Lord and he will sustain you. He will never suffer the righteous to be moved. With thanksgiving, let your requests be made known unto God. And look at what fills the empty spaces. or anxiety would have played its part. The peace of God, which passes all comprehension. That's great. I mean, no one can even explain it. No one can understand it. It surpasses comprehension. It will guard. It will march sentinel duty. It will garrison your hearts. And here's our word again, your minds in Christ Jesus. You have a choice of disposition. No one could dictate to Viktor Frankl how he would view his life in the camp. No one would dictate to Joe Namath how he would play the game of football. And no one dictates to you in the morning what you will do in your attitude that day. You make the choice. I'll show you the alternative. Go back one page, chapter 2, verse 14. When you give in to your emotions and you let your circumstances dictate your attitude, look at what will happen. He says, do all things without grumbling and or disputing. The first is little petty nitpicking talk that leads later to arguing either with yourself or with God or with others. I don't know, every time I read verse 14, I remember the words of my Greek teacher, one of my Greek teachers in seminary named Stan Toussaint. The Greek word for grumbling is gogudzo. And he said to us young theologues, he said, I could never remember that vocabulary word when I went through the New Testament. And I finally decided that sounds like grumbling. Gogudzo, gogudzo, gogudzo. I'll never forget that. It has nothing to do with my sermon, but it has everything to do with the word. Gogudzo, gogudzo. You can hear it in offices. Gogudzo, gogudzo, gogudzo. You can hear it in homes. Gogudzo, gogudzo, gogudzo. You can hear it on some church staffs. Gogudzo, gogudzo, gogudzo. You live that way if you choose to live that way, and you run with people that talk like that. And you'll find a lot of company in this world of people that want to gugudzo their way all the way through life. You'll always have a company around you, but the problem is you'll always be discouraged, depressed, and disappointed in life. I don't often use always, but I do now. Grumbling and disputing. How different when the peace, back to chapter 4, when the peace of God that surpasses comprehension. You can't explain why you have the peace. You can't even explain how it emerged from within. All you know is you took the anxiety and instead of living with it, you handed it off to God and it came. It was there. The most glorious memories of my life are days spent surrounded by this peace of God. And it isn't unrealistic. It isn't some pie in the sky, some cloud nine dream that I have adopted for life. No, it's a very real world I live in. And those about me. Real cutting edge of life swarms around the ministry, I assure you, surprising to some who are not in vocational Christian service. We are where the bottom drops out. Birth and birth defects. Marriage and breaks in marriage. Disappointment, depression, suicide, death. That's our lot. I can count on one hand this year the number of people who have stopped to tell me how great their life is. But how often they'll stop and tell you how miserable they are. I don't say that in blame. I say that's the world I'm living in. I can choose to live under all of that, or I can say I will not live there. I adopt the mind that God promises, verse 7, that says his peace will guard my heart and my mind in Christ. And I have no corner on it. Forgive the frequent use of the singular pronoun here. It's we. It's ours. And I have learned a lot of this from some of you who model it beautifully. Now, finally, verse 8. Now, this is a preacher's finally, which means not necessarily we're through. It just means we're moving on through this message. Finally, verse 8. Whatever is, and he lists six specific things that might be occurring within the attitude. when that peace has come. And he says, dwell on these things. Before I pick those things to pieces for a few minutes, I want to pause and say a little bit more about blame and self-pity. When we blame in our attitudes, we blame first God, whether we admit it or not. He pulls off the circumstances in our life. Stay in blame long enough and you'll wind up back in front of God, screaming in his face. Or we blame others, or we blame ourselves. An aggressive act that builds resentment and ultimately hatred and bitterness of other people. Humanly speaking, other people are often, quote, to blame. We can focus on that. Now, some who choose the passive side would prefer self-pity. And that is when we turn in sort of a swamp of discontent, and when we sing the song of Elijah, woe is me, woe is me. Blame never heals, it hurts. Blame never makes people whole, it fragments. It never affirms, it attacks. It never builds, it destroys. It never solves, it complicates. It doesn't unite, it divides. I follow the UCLA Bruin basketball team rather closely, as many of you do here in the Southern California area. Remember back in 1974 when they had an 88-game winning streak going? Some of you may remember they were going to play Notre Dame. Go, go, Joe, go, go, Joe, go, go, Joe. And when they played Notre Dame, Notre Dame beat them 71-70. Oh, man, the alumni were probably, you know, throwing up their hands. And John Wooden found his way into the headlines of the sports page that said, Wooden says, blame me. Quote, with an 11-point lead, it seemed inconceivable to me that we could lose it. Our teams are not usually criticized for their lack of poise, but if we did lose our poise, you blame me. We learned a lot, which we will use next Saturday. Learn they did. And they went right back and beat them by 20 points the next Saturday. I loved it. It was great. But isn't that significant that John Wooden, great-hearted Wooden, said, hey, alumni, hey, public, hey, Californians, blame me. He just thought he'd put an end to all of it right then. Rather than, they lost, somebody was going to say, who's to blame? Wooden says, do it to me. Now, the private enemy number one is really self-pity. Self-pity sings this little song, nobody loves me, everybody hates me, I think I'll eat some worms. Remember singing that song when I was a little kid. You don't eat worms, but you feel wormy, you feel crummy, you feel low, you feel little. Things have turned against me. I become a victim of unfair treatment. I'm getting what I don't deserve. And what's worse, it's at the world's worst time. Woe is me. It's like Elijah. I'm alone. I'm left. There's no one around. And God breaks in and says, Elijah, I've got 7,000 that haven't even come out of the ranks yet. They haven't bowed the knee to Baal. You're not alone. You're a divorcee, you're surrounded by divorcees. You're broken, you're surrounded by broken people. You failed, welcome to the club. We have a lot of room for failures here. You've sinned, so have I. More often than I ever care to remember, and God often will forget, he tells me. In fact, he always forgets when I lay it on him. And so this self-pity has no roots whatsoever. Look at verse 8. Let our mind dwell not on blame, not on self-pity, but on these six things. Now, they answer six cynical criticisms of this kind of message. And I can hear some coming back. I read some on some faces, and I know the others are there. Okay? The first criticism says, oh, this is living in an unreal, it's a dream world philosophy, Swindoll. Look at verse 8. Whatever is true. The word means reliable, valid, honest, not deceptive or illusory. It is not a dream world. Christ doesn't introduce my life to a dream world. He introduces my life to the real world, where He is in control. This world is surrounded by the dream world, where man is his own maker. Humanism is calling the shots. I am the master of my fate. I'm the captain of my soul. If I believe that, I have every reason to be depressed. I brought on my failure or my success. No, he says, think on what's true. Second is the word honorable. There are some who say this is just shallow, flippant, positive thinking stuff from these motivational talks I've heard half my career. Well, wait a minute. The word is honorable. It means to revere, not flippant or cheap, superficial or shallow. That's what the word means. This is deep truth, friend. This is in the level of your attitude. This is the box from which all of your life grows. And he says it's honorable. Whatever is right, some are saying, well, this is just kind of scratch his back so he'll later scratch yours. That's not right. Whatever is right means upright and just and fair. Think on those things. Whatever is pure, there are the critics who say that's just putting up a front. You're doing it for the wrong motive so that everybody will think nicely of you. No, he says it's pure. This word means chaste, undefiled, not smutty, shabby, or soiled. It can stand God's scrutiny. Fifth, whatever is lovely. I love this one. It means amiable, pleasing, agreeable. Oh, we need that in our evangelical right-wing camp. We're known as the ugly duckling in Protestantism. We're the fighters. We're the people who have little tolerance. I mean, unless you ride with us and walk with us exactly in step, we don't give you the time of day. We think a conversation is kind of worthless. If we don't lead them to Christ, man, oh, what a waste. Man, that was terrible. No, huh? He says, spend your time on what is lovely. Winsome, Barclay says, is the best translation. How winsome are you? Work on that. Guy has to really, really want our stuff to stick around long enough to hear it. Well, we meet him with the offensive stuff. Remember the way Charlie Riggs taught us to witness when we were in the Billy Graham Crusade? He says, one of the first things you want to do is have a breath mint. Now, I expected some great, deep, biblical truth out of Ezekiel. He says, now, first I want you guys to take out a breath mint, put it in your mouth. You ever been witnessed to by somebody with bad breath? Wouldn't you like to know Jesus? Not right now. Hey, work on your winsomeness. Work on being attractive. Work on being amiable. What's wrong with that? Oh, it's liberal. It isn't liberal. Liberals stole that from us. That's our stuff. That's biblical. Amiable, lovely, focus on what is good and beautiful and pleasing and attractive. And the sixth one is good report. Whatever is a good report. There are some people who say, well, my idea of life is just let it all hang out. Be what you are. People have to take it or leave it. That's not what this says. This says, no, work on what is of good report, and it means gracious, admirable being, attractive people.
1: 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I'm Clayton Bjellin. 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
1: Who is this uncircumcised Philistine? 1 Samuel chapter 17 and verse 26. 14 generations before David fought Goliath, God told Abraham, "I will bless those who bless you and curse him who curses you." Genesis chapter 12 and verse 3. Later, God extended this covenant to Abraham's descendants with a key provision. "All of you must be circumcised, the sign of the promise from me to you." Genesis chapter 17 and verse 11. Apparently, no one in Saul's army, including Saul, remembered that covenant, which led David to ask, "Who is this uncircumcised Philistine that he should defy the armies of the living God?" 1 Samuel chapter 17 and verse 26. David was asking, "How could this man with no covenant even think about conquering us?" How strong is your faith in God's covenant to bless, protect, and prosper those who are in right standing with Him? If you continue to run from the giants in your life, you will never see the power of God manifested. When you believe God's promise, you won't tolerate any giant in your life. Did you know you're an heir to the same covenant of blessing that God gave Abraham? If you belong to Christ, then you are Abraham's seed and heirs according to the promise. Galatians chapter 3 and verse 29. David rested on a covenant of protection that was 14 generations old. The story of David and Goliath is representative of battles we still face today, good over evil, God's power over man's strength, and faith over fear. Whatever the situation, we can rest on God's word. Only people who have faith will enter the place of rest. Hebrews chapter 4 and verse 3.
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0: from the Bible. Jesus said to her, "I am the resurrection and the life. The one who believes in me will live, even though they die. And whoever lives by believing in me will never die. Do you believe this?" 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
3: I'm Katie Markar, and I love words, especially unusual words. It's probably an occupational hazard for a Bible scholar. In some Bible translations, there are lots of archaic words that we don't use in regular life anymore. For example, John 1:18 says, "No one has ever seen God. The only begotten of God, being in the bosom of the Father, has made him known." What does only begotten mean? And when's the last time you heard anyone say bosom? I don't have time to look at everything, but I'd like to focus on the end of the verse that tells us that Jesus has made God known. There's a fantastic word here, but it's in Greek, exegeomai. It means to interpret or explain. It's the same word that we get our exegesis from. Exegesis is interpreting the Bible. Jesus exegetes God to us. God the Father is mysterious and transcendent, but through Jesus we can know God. I'm Katie Markar from the theology program at the University of Otago.

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4: Have you ever noticed how prone we each are to rush into things half-baked, underprepared? We somehow think that effort alone will carry the day. But then, worn out, frustrated, we wonder why everything feels blunt and ineffective. Hi, I'm Bernie Diamond, and welcome again to Fresh. Abraham Lincoln once said this, "Give me 6 hours to chop down a tree, and I'll spend the first 4 sharpening the axe." At first glance, that sounds crazy, right? But he knew the secret. Preparation multiplies impact. The sharp axe does in minutes what the blunt axe struggles to do in hours. The same is true in the life of faith. At first glance, Jesus seems to drift from one encounter to another, teaching here, healing there, moving on to the next village. But look closer and you'll see his rhythm, slipping away to pray, listening to his Father, preparing in solitude. Luke chapter 5, verse 16, Jesus often went away to other places to be alone so that he could pray. That was his sharpening. The power in his public ministry was forged in private prayer. The clarity in his teaching flowed from obedience to his Father's voice. The courage to go to the cross was prepared in Gethsemane. And here's the challenge for you and me. Are we trying to swing a blunt axe through life, rushing into decisions, relationships, challenges, without prayer, without scripture, without seeking God's will? Because the wisdom of preparation hasn't changed. If you want to live a life of impact, sharpen your axe the way Jesus did, in prayer, in listening, in obedience. Don't just rush in. Prepare. That's where the power is. And that's God's word. Fresh for you today. Hey, I am so passionate about seeing you live in the victory over your sin and circumstances that Jesus died and rose again to give you. So let me encourage you to subscribe to our YouTube channel at ChristianityWorks.tv. I'd love to share more of God's Word with you because the Word of God is alive and active. It is the power to transform your life. Amen. Again, you'll find our YouTube channel at ChristianityWorks.tv. May you be blessed as you receive his word.
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0: the closer we get to heaven, the more we should reflect its character. 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

0: from the Bible. God is wise and powerful. 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He controls the times and the seasons. He makes and unmakes kings. It is He who gives wisdom and understanding.
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1: Have you ever noticed that after an extended period of no rain, that first heavy shower that drenches a parched land leaves the plants with an almost luminescent glow? They stand taller, their leaves are plumper. It's like the garden has had some amazing blessing breathed over it, and each plant responds with a radiance that exudes the richness of life. The dust is washed away, the sap is rising through the stems, and the plant is abundantly full of goodness. When we allow the Holy Spirit to come over us like rain, we too are revived, restored, and sin is washed away, and we become full of God's goodness that shines out of us like a beacon, a radiance that is a sign to all who see us that there is something amazing going on inside. Parched souls are once again full of joy. When was the last time you were soaked with the love of the Holy Spirit? Check out sarathegardener.co.nz.

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2: Many of the challenges we encounter in our relationships can often find resolution through the simple act of listening. Reflecting on my own experiences, I've witnessed firsthand the repercussions of not truly hearing others. I've learned that actively listening and asking thoughtful questions and ensuring the other person feels acknowledged, I found that many relational difficulties can swiftly diminish. You know, prior to formulating a response in your mind, it's crucial to engage in attentive listening and empathetic understanding. This entails that pausing in our own thoughts and taking a breath and earnestly tuning in to the perspectives of those around us. You know, my friend, by embracing this practice, we create a space for genuine connection and foster an environment where issues can be truly addressed with clarity and compassion. So, my friend, I want to encourage you to stop, take a moment, and truly listen to the voices of those in your life. It's Joshua Singh, and I want to help you grow in your walk with God. So let's connect at joshuasingh.com.
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1: 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Today I have begotten you. Ask of me, and I'll surely give the nations as your inheritance and the very ends of the earth as your possession.
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0: from the Bible. If my people who are called by my name humble themselves and pray and seek my face and turn from their wicked ways, then I will hear from heaven and I will forgive their sin and heal their land.
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2: The Bible talks about the land of blessing. Where is that? How do we get there? Is it really for us? Does God want to bless me? All good questions. Hi, I'm Bernie Diamond, and thank you so much for joining me again on Christianity Works. Today we're going to get really practical about what it truly means to receive the blessing of God. And please do stay tuned, because in just a few minutes I'll be sharing something truly special with you to help you live in victory on those days when the daily grind of life just seems to be grinding away at you more than it should be. It is great to be with you again this week, and this is the last program in a four-part series that I've called Blessed to Be a Blessing. We've been talking about God's blessing over the last few weeks, and it's easy when you talk about the blessing of God to get it out of balance. My generation, the baby boomers, were called the me generation. And it's easy for my generation, and I guess just about every generation, to think about God's blessing, and then we think, that's about filling me up so that I'm happy and I'm fulfilled and I'm full. And over the last few weeks, we've been looking throughout the Bible from the beginning to the end. That's what we have to do when we look at God's blessing. We need to look at the whole counsel of God. Because if we just take one verse and we create a doctrine of blessing out of that, it's so easy in our context to get that out of whack. Do you know what I mean? To take it to an extreme. Do I think that God is a God of abundant blessing? Absolutely. Jesus said, "The thief comes only to steal, kill, and destroy, but I have come that you may have life and have it in abundance." Now, we can take that because we're brought up in the me generation and we're brought up in materialism, and we can immediately reduce that down to a material blessing. After all, that's what the advertising industry tells us we should do. I've said it over the last few weeks on the program, and I'll say it again today. I spent the greater part of my life trying to feel satisfied with stuff, things and experiences and cars and houses, and it doesn't work. When I look at the whole counsel of God, which is what we've been doing over these last few weeks on Christianity Works, what I discover is that we are blessed in order to be a blessing. The pictures throughout the scripture make it clear over and over again. Jesus said, "Give, and it will be given to you. A good measure, pressed down, shaken together, and running over, will be poured into your lap. For with the measure that you use in your giving, it will be measured to you." In other words, blessing comes in from God and goes out again to others, in and out. In and out, over and over again. It's like breathing. God's blessing is in and out, in and out. A blessing isn't a blessing unless it flows. You know, unless it flows in from God and then out through us to other people. When Jesus met the Samaritan woman at the well, this is what happened. The Samaritan woman said to him, "You're a Jew, and I'm a Samaritan woman. How can you possibly ask me for a drink?" Because Jews didn't associate with Samaritans. And Jesus answered her, "If you knew the gift of God and who it is that asks you for a drink, you would have asked me, and I would have given you living water." Those words, living water, literally mean water that is flowing. You see, when water stops flowing, it becomes stagnant, it becomes dead. We talked last week about the Dead Sea, and the Dead Sea is a huge body of water where all the rivers flow in and none of the rivers flow out. And it's dead because it's so salty, nothing can live in it. I have a disease called glaucoma in my eyes, and what happens is the fluid flows in, but the outlet is clogged, And so the pressure builds, and ultimately, if it's not treated, you end up going blind. The Bible says that faith without works is dead. In other words, if we expect everything to flow in and for us to be filled and that's it, it's not going to work. Romans chapter 12, verse 2 says this: "Don't let the world squeeze you into its mold, but instead be transformed by the renewing of your mind so that you may discern what is the good and pleasing and perfect will of God for you." The world's mold is what the advertising industry tells us it is. The world's mold says, consume and you will be happy. It's a mantra that you see over and over again. So we just end up taking it for granted. We just end up believing that stuff. And in stark contrast, Jesus says, take up your cross and follow me. If any man would save his life, he will lose it. But if you lose your life for my sake, you will find it. You see, Jesus is saying the exact opposite. Get it? Let's open our hearts and our minds to that. It's a beautiful paradox, but it's a paradox that we all know to be true. If any man would save his life, he will lose it. In other words, if we think it's all about us, saving our lives, filling our lives, getting gratification and pleasure, it won't work. We'll lose it. But if we lose our lives for his sake, we'll find them. And that means giving away God's blessing. Being prepared to lay it all down, everything we have, everything we are, all our hopes, all our dreams, saying, God, they're in your hands. I'm just a steward. Even my gifts and abilities, I am just a steward. Now you use them, Lord, for your glory. And when we give away God's blessings, then and only then do we discover what blessing is all about, in and out, in and out. We want the in bit, but we often don't want the out bit. Today, my prayer is that we will be transformed by the renewing of our minds as we look at what the Bible says about God's blessing over and over again. The truth is this: a blessing isn't a blessing unless it flows out to someone else. God has blessed you and me with his Son, Jesus Christ, with his presence in us, with his love and his mercy and his forgiveness, so that we can shine that light into a hurting world, so that we can be salt, so that we can be a blessing, so that we can bear fruit. We are blessed to be a blessing. And the paradox is that the more we try and hold on to it, the more we try and keep it to ourselves, the more we say, I'm right, Jack, it ends up not being a blessing at all. In a moment, we're going to look at a passage from Hebrews chapter 6. So if you have a Bible, grab it and open it up there. It talks about the land of God's blessing. I don't know about you, but I want to live in that land. Well, if we want to live out God's blessing, we have to do it his way, in and out. We'll look at that when we come back in a moment. I'm Bernie Diamond, and you're listening to Christianity Works. Hey, life can be hard work some days. And as that daily grind just kind of grinds away at us, it's easy to forget that Jesus died and rose again to give us victory over our sin, over our circumstances. Victory. That's why every video message that we produce here at Christianity Works is available on our YouTube channel. 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It's simply amazing how powerfully the Spirit of God can move through even just a short video message. I guess we shouldn't be surprised. After all, the Word of God is alive and active. Amen? So I'd love to encourage you too to live your life in victory. Again, the web address of our YouTube channel is christianityworks.tv. Now let's head straight back into the Word of God, because honestly, he's always up to something good in our lives. The The writer of the book of Hebrews paints a beautiful picture of God's blessing when he talks about how rain falls on the ground. Let's have a look. It's in Hebrews chapter 6, verses 7 and 8. Land that drinks in the rain often falling on it, and that produces a crop useful to those for whom it is farmed, receives the blessing. But land that produces thorns and thistles is worthless and is in danger of being cursed. In the end, it will be burned. I love this. Land that drinks in the rain that often falls on it. Where I live, we've been going through one of the worst droughts on record. Parched, dry, red soil. Crops are down by 60%. And our lives are like that until we receive Jesus. And when his Spirit rains down on us and over us over and over again with living water, then we have life. The land that drinks in the rain, often falling on it, and that produces a crop useful to those for whom it is farmed, receives the blessing of God. Isn't that wonderful? Rain that often falls on us. We drink in God, his word and his spirit, and we spend time in his presence. It's a beautiful thing. It's a blessing. It's life itself. But anything to do with life has a natural flow, a cycle, a consequence. And what does this scripture say that consequence is? Land that drinks in the rain, often falling on it, and that, here it is, produces a crop useful to those for whom it is farmed, receives the blessing of God. Get it? We're supposed to produce a crop, fruit, a harvest. For whom? For us? No, that's not what it says. A crop that is useful to those for whom it is farmed. See the picture? The rain falls down, the presence of God, the word of God, the spirit of God falls down into our lives. And the natural consequence of that is that we produce a crop, a harvest, something that is useful for other people for whom God has farmed it in us and through us. You spend time drinking in God's word and he fills us with his blessing. You spend time drinking in God's spirit and he fills us with his blessing. That's how it starts. God always blesses us first. We don't produce fruit and then earn God's favor. No, no. God blesses us first. And then somehow his presence and his spirit and his word enliven the gifts that he's put into us and they grow into a harvest. I was sitting last year with a man, a wealthy businessman who'd made a lot of money and sold his business. Now I guess he's in his late 50s or early 60s. He has a substantial fortune. You know what he does now full time? He works with ministries to help them and fund them for God's glory. That's his gift. What's yours? Maybe not some great fortune. Another friend of mine spent a lifetime as a minister in the Anglican Church. He's now semi-retired. He's moved to an area where there's lots of dysfunctional people and families. His gift is to be a counsellor. And so he does that. He counsels families and husbands and wives and all sorts of people. Now, the things that he goes through, the cases that he deals with, would make your toes curl. But it's his gift. What's yours? The natural cycle of blessing is in and out. Blessing in, blessing out. The land that drinks in the rain, often falling on it, and that produces a crop useful to those for whom it is farmed, receives the blessing of God. See, when it's produced the crop, then it receives the blessing of God. The land of God's blessing. When you and I exercise our gifts, when we allow God to enliven them, to produce a crop useful to those for whom it has been farmed, we receive the blessing of God. You get it? This is awesome. Often when people call us or write to us after a program, they say, "Bernie sounds so passionate." You know why? Because I'm living a transformed life. I'm living a life of God's blessing. Just about every morning, I spend time with God. I did it this morning in the cool of the morning, resting in his presence, the word of God open. I have my own devotional reading apart from what I do in these programs. I've just finished the book of Judges, just working my way through the book of Ruth in the Old Testament. Man, that is blessing in. And I've figured out my gift. My gift is doing what I'm doing right now. It's how God wired me. And you know something? I'm having a ball. The six-figure salary that I had in my secular consulting life It was hard to leave behind. It was hard to make a decision to change. But since I did that, God's blessing, his joy and his peace, and even his material blessing, hasn't stopped chasing me down the street. I have a deep satisfaction at producing a crop that's useful for you. And when I see lives of people being transformed by the Word of God, because the Holy Spirit has enlivened my gifts, guess what? I'm blessed. We are blessed to be a blessing. And when that harvest grows and we let it flow through us, that is such an awesome thing. And you know, then when God comes along with the little other blessings that only He can figure out for us, some of them material, some of them emotional, some of them relationships, they all come along behind when we let Him rain down on us and the crop flows out through us. See what God's Word says? Land that drinks in the rain often falling on it that produces a crop useful to those for whom it is farmed receives the blessing of God. But sometimes people come against us. They want to oppose us. It's like they want to rob us of God's blessing. Then what? Well, we'll look at that in just a moment. I'm Bernie Diamond, and you're listening to Christianity Works. Life's messy, have you noticed? And when the stuff we're going through threatens to derail us altogether, well, what we desperately need is a helping hand. That's why I'd so love to send you a free copy of my latest book, Walking with the Spirit. 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Because God's Word, man, it's alive and active, amen? So I'm praying that through this book, He'll help you experience the power of God firsthand. You can request your free copy at ChristianityWorks.com. You'll see that offer right there toward the top of the homepage. Click on it, pop in your name and email, and that ebook will be on its way to your inbox in just seconds. But this is the very last week that this particular book will be available, so don't miss out. That web address again is ChristianityWorks.com. Now, let's head back into God's Word. We can't talk about God's blessing flowing through us without talking about those people in our lives who seem to, they want to interrupt the flow, to rob us of the blessing. You know, we want to do the right thing. We want to be a blessing, and somehow they just want to spoil it. I wonder, do you know anyone like that in your life? I sure do in mine. Here's the truth. God's blessing is from God, and He doesn't want us to let other people ruin the blessing in our lives and the crop that He wants to harvest through our lives in other people. So His Word contains specific guidance about how to do that, about how not to let other people rob us of the blessing of God. Are you ready? Open your Bible if you have one and go right towards the end of the Bible, 1 Peter chapter 3, verses 9 to 15. This is what it says. Here's the specific advice of God. Do not repay evil with evil or insult with insult, but with blessing, because to this you were called, so that you may inherit a blessing. For whoever would love life and see good days must keep his tongue from evil and his lips from deceitful speech. He must turn from evil and do good. He must seek peace and pursue it. For the eyes of the Lord are on the righteous, and His ears are attentive to their prayer. But the face of the Lord is turned against those who do evil. Who is going to harm you if you're eager to do good? But even if you should suffer for what is right, you are blessed. This is the hard bit, because we want the blessing to flow in, and we don't mind the theory of it flowing out, but sometimes we don't like the out bit so much. We want it to come in, but out is hard. And you and I have been blessed to be a blessing. We have been called to a life of blessing here and now and eternally. And people come along with evil, and you know what our natural response is? We want to give up the blessing. We want to curse them. We want to have a go at them. We want to get our just desert. We just want them to pay when they hurl evil at us or insult at us. What does God want us to do? Do not repay evil with evil or insult with insult, but with blessing, because to this you were called, so that you may inherit a blessing. That is so incredibly radical. That is so incredibly Jesus. It turns everything upside down. It says, you know something, when they do evil to you, when they insult you, when they curse you, don't give it back to them like that. Instead, sow blessing into that relationship, sow blessing into that life. Do you love life? Do you want to see good days? Then just do good in the face of evil. When every fiber of your flesh is screaming at you, curse them, listen to the Holy Spirit and bless them. Actively turn away from evil and do good in the face of evil. Seek peace and pursue it. Take up your cross, because blessing involves sacrifice. This is such a radical departure from the world's ways. And why should we do it? Well, Peter tells us, because the eyes of the Lord are on the righteous and his ears are attentive to their prayer. But the face of the Lord is against those who do evil. And you know, even when we suffer, God's blessing is upon us. Who is going to harm you if you're eager to do good? But even if you should suffer for what is right, you are blessed. We want to believe some days that we're victims. We want to believe that when we're trying to do good and someone comes along and stabs us in the back and hurts us or disappoints us or rejects us, we think we have a right to pay them back. But here is the message of Jesus Christ for you. If you want to live in the land of God's blessing, if you want God's blessing to flow through you, then when they curse you, bless them. When they insult you, bless them. When they do evil to you, bless them. I'm not saying this is easy. It isn't. We all want to punish people who do wrong to us. But God doesn't punish us when we do wrong for him. No. God blesses us by sending his Son, Jesus Christ, to die on a cross to pay for your sin and for mine. That's God's way. And as a result of what Jesus did on the cross for us, his blessing flows into our lives. The Bible says, be imitators of God. Let's be imitators of God. Don't let other people rob you of God's blessing. Don't let other people ruin your life. This is powerful stuff. Do you love life? Do you want to see good days? Then don't be conformed to the world's mold. Don't get revenge, but be transformed by the renewing of your mind so that you are able to discern the good and perfect and wonderful will of God for you. Listen to me. You are blessed to be a blessing. And when we let the rain of the Spirit and the rain of the Word pour down into our lives, God naturally grows a harvest. It's a harvest of peace and joy and goodness and love and self-control. It's a fruit that grows for other people. And when we let that fruit grow uninterrupted, even when the storms come, even when the locusts come, even when the pests and the plagues come, when we let that crop grow in our lives, no matter what it costs us, no matter how much it hurts, God's word says we are blessed. God's blessing is a radical blessing. It flows into our lives. It flows out of our lives. And I want to encourage you today to seek after God's blessing. Don't let anyone stand in the way of that. God has a plan. It's more powerful than anything else in the universe. And he showed it to us through the cross of Christ. You and I are blessed to be a blessing. That is an awesome plan. And when we live that out, the in and the out, the in and the out, the in and the out, then we are blessed indeed. God bless you. Our passion here at Christianity Works is to see your life powerfully transformed as you draw ever closer to Jesus in a rich, dynamic relationship with Him. 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I'm Bernie Diamond, and I'll catch you again same time next week with another message of God's love, God's grace, and God's power for each one of us in Jesus Christ. 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
5: Here is the definition of true spiritual liberty. Spiritual liberty consists in acknowledging the effective lordship of the Holy Spirit in the church. Where the Spirit is Lord, there is liberty. A wonderful key to true spiritual liberty is found in the words of Solomon in Ecclesiastes chapter 3, verses 1 to 8, where it says, "To everything there is a season, a time for every purpose under heaven, a time to be born and a time to die, a time to plant and a time to pluck what is planted, a time to kill and a time to heal, a time to break down and a time to build up, a time to weep and a time to laugh, a time to mourn and a time to dance, a time to cast away stones and a time to gather stones, a time to embrace and a time to refrain from embracing, a time to gain and a time to lose, a time to keep and a time to throw away, a time to tear and a time to sow, a time to keep silence and a time to speak, a time to love and a time to hate, a time of war and a time of peace." Solomon mentions 28 forms of activity set out in 14 pairs of opposites. In each pair of opposites, it is right at one time to do the one and at another time to do the other. We can never say without qualification, it is always right to do the one or always wrong to do the other. Whether each is right or wrong is decided by the time or the season. Many of these pairs of opposites relate to the life and worship of a congregation, such as planting or plucking up, killing or healing, breaking down or building up, weeping or laughing, mourning or dancing, gathering or casting away, keeping silence or speaking. None of these is either absolutely right or absolutely wrong. Each is right if done at the right time and wrong if done at the wrong time. How then shall we know which to do or when? The answer is, this is the sovereign office of the Holy Spirit as Lord in the church. He reveals and directs what to do and when to do it. A congregation that is directed by the Holy Spirit will do the right thing at the right time. This is the source of all true liberty, harmony, and unity. Apart from this, there are only varying degrees of bondage, discord, and disunity. And further devotionals will consider one further distinctive feature that marks the life and worship of a congregation, where the members have been baptized in the Holy Spirit and have liberty to exercise this power. Here's a prayer I may like to say. Dear Heavenly Father, thank you for guiding me through your Spirit and for constantly either encouraging or restraining me from activities. Set a guard over my mouth so that I can say yes or no to the right request, Lord. I want to seek your guidance at every step. Amen.
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1: Morena whānau and welcome to the Sunday Kids Club with Rach.
2: Yeah. Good morning, Morena. Rach with you on your Sunday Kids Club. No mai, haere mai. Welcome to the show. We've got 2 whole hours together and a whole bunch to get to, including a little bit later this hour, paws and tails. We'll check out what is happening in Wildwood. We've got VeggieTales on the way as well as Yancey Lifeway Kids Worship. But right now, this is Cheeky Pandas.

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It's Yancey, L-O-V-E. Love is the name of the track. It is time for your weekly Devo. And we are reading today from the Together Family Devotional, as always, written by Shell Shaw. And I've got a copy to give away also. So if you would like a copy, you can text 8168 keyword Rema or email kids@rema.co.nz. The title of today's message is called Moses and the Burning Bush, from Exodus chapter 3, verse 4. When the Lord saw Moses coming to take a closer look, God called to him from the middle of the bush, "Moses, Moses." "Here I am," Moses replied. Moses grew up and left Egypt as he did not like the way his people were being treated. They were slaves. In his new home, Moses married and was looking after his father-in-law's flock of sheep when he noticed a bush on fire. The bush was on fire, but it wasn't getting burnt. He had never seen anything like it before, so he went closer to have a look. And when he did, he heard a voice. It was God speaking to him. God called him by his name. And God told Moses he was very concerned for his people in Egypt, and he wanted to send Moses to help them. The burning bush got Moses' attention. God uses different ways to get our attention. He might use a friend or a song you remember. He might put an idea in your mind, or he might use your dreams to speak to you. We need to stop, wait, and listen if we feel like God is trying to get our attention. And then here are some questions if you'd like to discuss them amongst your friends or whānau that you're with. The first one says, how do you get your friends' attention? And then have you had to step in for someone who is getting treated badly at school or at home? Those are questions to discuss amongst yourselves. But that is today's devotional. Again, if you would like a copy of it, make sure you text through 8168 with the keyword Rema or kids@rema.co.nz.

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1: Who's that in the Bible?
0: Who is the mystery Bible character? Before we look at today's character, let's take a look at last week's clues and see if you can figure it out, if you remember who it was. I will recap the clues for you. Here is your first clue. I am listed among the heroes of faith in Hebrews chapter 11. Clue number two, I had Israelite spies on my roof and helped them escape by letting them down through a window in the city wall. And final clue, my household and I were saved when Jericho fell. Who am I? The answer from last week is Rahab. Rahab. Well done if you got that correct. But let's move on to this week's particular Bible character. Again, the answer, if you think you know it, you can get in touch on 8168 with the keyword Rema, or you can email kids@rema.co.nz. Here is your first clue. My name starts with the same letter as the Bible character from last week. I just said their name. My name starts with the same letter as the Bible character from last week, if you can remember who that was. Clue number two, I am considered the mother of the nation of Israel. I am considered the mother of the nation of Israel. And final clue, my son's names were Joseph and Benjamin. My son's names were Joseph and Benjamin. Who am I? If you think you know, you can get in touch 8168 with the keyword Rema, or email kids@rema.co.nz with your answer.

0: It's Bethel Music Kids on the Sunday Kids Club. You Are Good is the name of the track. It is time now for Paws and Tails. This episode is called Grow Your Gifts. Let's take a listen.
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2: Wild Mountain can be a pretty dangerous place. You stay on the trails and stick with me. There's adventures to be had there too.
1: Insight for Living is proud to present Paws and Tails. Howdy, and welcome to Wildwood. It's another normal school day, but if you're a student of Miss Harbor's, a normal school day can be mighty unusual. She's getting the class to think about what they want to become when they grow up. Some teachers might read descriptions of jobs and careers, but Miss Harbor is teaching this lesson wearing a fishbowl on her head and a painter's jumpsuit.
3: Good morning, class. Okay. Class, who can tell me what I do for a living?
4: Are you a deep sea diver?
3: I am not a deep sea diver, but good guess, CJ.
5: Oh!
3: Goose?
5: I think you are a light bulb.
3: No.
6: I think you're an astronaut.
3: Ned, that is correct.
7: Yes!
8: Oh, Ned!
9: I don't think that you can become an astronaut.
3: And why not?
9: Because it's just science fiction. They can write stories about it, but it's not possible.
6: Maybe not yet.
3: Exactly.
4: Hey, that's two smart things in a row.
6: I'm having a good day.
3: That's why I've got to get this thing off.
10: Oh, well, that's better. That's exactly why I'm dressed as an astronaut. I want you to stretch your imaginations. Just because we can't do it right now doesn't mean we won't be able to one day. If you have a longing to become something, you should pursue it, even if it seems impossible.
6: Oh!
10: Yes, Multi?
6: I've always wanted to be owner. What do you mean, owner? You know, owner of, like, the world.
9: Of course.
6: Huh. What? What?
10: With that in mind, I want you all to give your progress reports to the class on your What I Want to Be When I Grow Up project. Tell us what you want to become, and then tell us what your project will be. CJ?
4: Oh, my project is over here, and it's almost done.
6: Teacher's pet.
4: I want to become an architect. I am building a castle out of sugar cubes.
5: CJ, that's a great idea.
4: Thank you.
6: Ooh, sugar. I like it.
10: Very nice, CJ. I especially love the spires and the parapets.
4: The tall, skinny parts?
10: Precisely.
4: Oh, yeah. Thanks.
6: Spires and parapets. Oh, nicely done.
4: I have spires and parapets.
10: Goose, what is your project going to be?
5: Me? Oh, yes. Well, I want to become an artist. I am going to paint this.
9: Wow. That's great.
5: Thanks. It's just a sketch now, but I'll paint it for the project.
4: That's amazing.
5: It's not really done yet, but I call it true victory.
11: Oh, hold it up higher.
5: Oh, sure. The soldier will be wearing chain mail, and instead of holding up his sword, I think I'll change it to him holding a flag. Well, I haven't done his face yet, because I haven't decided what he looks like.
6: Well, it's very nice if you like great art, but it's no sugar cube castle with spires and parapets.
4: Not a parapet to be seen.
6: Uh-uh.
10: Goose, I think you are well on your way to becoming an artist. Ned?
6: Yes, well, I want to become a scientist. I want to invent things. I've been working on something that has daunted civilization for centuries.
1: Well, at the end of the day, the class was getting ready to head home. Miss Harbor had one last thing to do.
10: Oh, Goose.
5: Yes, ma'am?
10: Could I see you in your sketch for just a minute before you go?
5: You bet. Stace, I'll catch up in a minute. She wants to see my sketch again.
9: Okay.
5: Here you go, Miss Harbor.
10: Yes. Oh, Goose. This is a remarkable sketch.
5: This whole thing? Oh, well, anyone really could have drawn.
10: But I wanted to ask you a question or two.
5: Sure.
10: Your sketch here. How did you come up with this? Did you see it somewhere, or did you make it up?
5: Oh, I just made it up.
10: Very interesting. Why did you come up with a soldier at his moment of victory?
5: Why? Why, I don't know. It's just art. It's just a picture.
10: Goose, don't ever say it's just art. Art is important. Art always says something. Always. A real artist knows why they're painting what they're painting. You should know. You should think.
5: Sure. Okay, then. I guess I will. Can I go now?
10: Well, of course, Goose. Do you understand what I just said about your art?
5: Well, absolutely. I just want to catch up with Stace. Thanks, Miss Harbor.
10: Let's talk more about your sketch tomorrow.
9: Here she comes. Let's get moving.
5: Oh, that was terrible.
8: What was terrible?
5: It was awful.
9: What was awful?
5: Miss Harbor.
12: Miss Harbor was awful?
5: I'm not doing that again. She hates my sketch.
13: Let's get going. Ooh, she said it was a great sketch.
5: To the class. But just now, she told me that I didn't know why I drew it or what it meant. She said I wasn't a real artist. Oh, I was so embarrassed.
9: That doesn't sound like Miss Harper.
5: I felt like a dummy. I'm not doing that again.
12: Goose, you have talent. You can't just hide it or bury it.
5: Oh, yeah? You just watch me. Whew. I'm not doing that again.
14: Hey, afternoon, Mr. Youssef.
15: Excuse me.
14: Good afternoon.
15: Do I know you? Oh, hello, CJ.
8: Hi, Mr. Youssef.
15: Off to fish or some such adventure?
8: We can't decide yet. This is my friend, Ned.
15: Yes. Have a good afternoon.
14: Hi, I'm CJ's friend, the invisible, utterly forgettable beaver. What's with that guy?
5: He scares me.
8: Oh, he's okay. He's just kind of serious all the time.
9: You think?
16: Excuse me, sir.
17: Are you addressing me?
5: Hey, guys, look.
16: Yes, sir. Could you please spare some change? I'm having a bit of a rough spell, and I haven't had a meal for...
17: I cannot spare any change. Good day.
16: Sorry to bother you, sir.
14: We sure are getting a lot of bums in town these days.
8: Wait.
9: What's up? What's the matter?
5: CJ's got that look.
8: I don't think he is a bum.
12: How do you know?
8: I don't know. Papa Chuck said it's kind of like discernment. I think he's a good guy who's in a bad spot.
5: What are you doing?
8: Sir?
16: Oh, hey there, son.
8: If you go to that church right over there, Pastor Flint, he'll see to it that you get a good meal.
16: Pastor Flint?
8: Yep, and, here. It's not much, but I hope it'll help.
16: Thank you, son. Thank you kindly.
8: Welcome. You guys ready?
12: Yeah. Wow, CJ. That was really...
14: Nuts! How do you know what he's going to spend that money on?
12: I was saying that was really nice.
5: You did a good thing there, CJ.
14: Nuts! All of you!
18: As the kids rambled off into the afternoon, they had no idea that CJ had not helped a bum. Oh, he looked like one, all right. But CJ had just been tested by the Lord. CJ had given kindness and 48 cents to an angel. An actual angel of the Lord.
16: Good for you, C.J. Brown. Good for you.
19: Hi, I'm Alexander from Ohio. Don't go away. There's more Paws and Tails coming right up.
20: 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This is so exciting!
18: CJ later found himself at the fix-it shop, where he often goes to work things out.
8: And I just sort of knew.
21: But how did you know?
8: I don't know. He just seemed like he'd never done this kind of thing before. And he didn't get mad at Youssef for not helping either. He just seemed sad, like a guy who needed a little help.
21: That's discernment. I'm proud of you, son. You felt there was a need, and you acted on it.
8: Ned thought I was nuts. He said that the bum would just spend it on something bad.
21: Well, if you knew he would... and it would have been foolish to help him. That's why you need to pray for wisdom. You need to pray for it a lot.
8: I will.
21: What's really good about this is that you're exercising your gift. You got something special there, son. And it's up to you to learn how to use it well. Flex it. Make it stronger. Give me a hand here.
8: Okay.
18: Pretty much at the same time that CJ was working on exercising his gift, Goose was in her basement with Stacy, working on hers. Even if it was in secret.
5: Just a minute, Stace. I've got to do this just right. Oh, don't look at the painting!
9: I'm not looking. Calm down. All I'm saying is that you can't quit painting if you're gonna, well, keep painting. It's not possible.
5: Well, sort of is. I mean, I have to paint. If I don't paint and draw, I think I would just, I don't know, might just explode.
9: So then quit talking about quitting. That's all I'm saying.
5: But I'm not letting Miss Harbor or anyone else see anything I paint. No one will ever... Did you look?
9: I did not.
5: It was like Miss Harbor looked into my head and saw what was there. Or even worse, not there. It was scary. It was embarrassing.
9: I know. You're not doing that again.
5: Right. Have I said that before?
9: Yes.
18: Well, another school day had begun. Everyone was working on their projects. Everything was back to normal. At least for a few minutes.
14: It's the best sugar cube castle I have ever seen.
8: Thanks. Glue, please.
14: Glue. It's just a shame.
8: What's a shame?
14: That it's, you know, kind of so cube-like.
8: Well, how else should a sugar cube castle look?
14: Well, it's just that it's too square, you know? You need to sort of round off the corners of the walls a little.
8: I could scrape them.
14: Nah, you're just gonna pull the cubes off. Hey, what if I...
8: What are you doing?
14: I'm licking the sugar cubes. Look, it works. If you lick the sharp edges, it dissolves the sugar and rounds off the corners.
8: Let me see. Hey, it's tasty, too.
14: Well, it's kind of sweet.
8: Mm-hmm.
5: Miss Harbor?
10: Yes, Goose?
5: I want to change my project.
10: Change it?
5: Yes. Can I give my progress report to the class?
10: Well, I suppose so.
5: Excuse me. I am no longer going to be a painter when I grow up. I am going to be a singer-songwriter.
9: A what?
14: Oh, this is gonna get good.
5: I'm working on a song called I Love Something.
9: I Love Something?
5: No, Stace, that would be silly. It's called I Love... I forgot the rest of the title.
10: You forgot what you love?
0: CJ, that's not helpful.
5: Well, it'll come to me in a minute. Now, I wrote this on the piano at home, but since we don't have a piano here, I brought my harmonica. So, here it goes.
9: How can you accompany yourself with a harmonica?
5: Good friends are friends that like you. Even when you're...
14: I guess that's how.
5: Not acting too friendly. Good friends keep your good friends going upwards, always up, up, up. And the good friend rejoices in your seven dippity.
10: Oh, my goodness. That'll be fine, Goose. Have a seat.
5: Well, I know it's a little rough, but in the business, you call it a first pass.
14: Is it called I Love Friends?
5: That's it! How did you know?
14: Stop it! Make her stop! All right, class.
10: Class. Okay.
9: I'm okay.
10: Let's put away your projects and let's get out your science lesson now.
18: The class did finally recover from Goose's song. CJ and Ned were so excited about the Sugar Cube Castle, they'd finish up early on their every lesson and shoot right over to it. They were working on it every spare moment they had.
14: Does the castle look smart to you?
8: I
14: feel all kind of funny.
8: You think it could have been we just ate a quarter pound of sugar?
14: I suppose I could account for some of it. Oh, I don't feel very good.
8: I'm not feeling too great myself. Maybe we should stop eating the castle.
14: Mm.
2: All right. Please clean up now, class. It's time for recess.
14: Recess! I love recess. I love recess more. I don't feel very good.
8: Me too. For both. Feeling bad and loving recess. I think rounding off the corners was a bad idea.
7: Excuse me, ladies. Coming through.
14: Oh, I hate it when he does that. One of these days, I'm gonna let him have it.
8: You were gonna let him have it?
14: Yes, me. I just ate half a castle. I could do anything.
8: You know, I mean that thing again.
13: What, waves of nausea?
8: Well, yes, but something else. That feeling, sermon thing. Multi seems lonely in the set.
14: Oh, no, no. Don't do it, CJ. Nothing good can come of it.
8: Look how he just stopped by himself. I'll be right back.
14: Don't go. Stacy, come here.
8: Multi?
7: What do you want?
8: I was just watching when it seems that you were kind of lonely and sad.
7: What?
8: Yeah, I discerned that you were feeling lonely and sad. I just wanted to...
7: Hey, you! Me! CJ just discerned something!
8: Whoa.
19: Hi, I'm Kimberly from Ohio, and don't go away. There's more Pod and Tales coming.

0: moldy, and you ended up with a black eye.
1: And the sign?
0: What sign is that?
2: They pinned a sign on my back. I didn't know.
0: And the sign said...
1: I discerned, so kick me.
2: It could not have gone worse.
0: I guess not.
2: Yeah, well, I'm done with it.
0: With what?
2: With this discernment thing. I'm done. I failed. It's over.
0: Come here, CJ. You probably did the right thing back there with Moldy.
2: Then why did I get a black eye? If I did the right thing, why did I get beat up?
0: Any number of things could have happened back there. You could have done the right thing, but done it badly.
3: Too much, May Ugershay.
2: I possibly might have been a little annoying.
0: Because of too much sugar?
2: Maybe.
1: Ooh, you're good.
0: Even so, you know, you could have done the right thing, and Moldy could have just not wanted your kindness. That happens all the time. Just because you do what God wants you to doesn't mean that everything will go well. Sometimes things get worse.
2: Oh, that's great news.
0: But you need to do it anyway. Moses finally gave in to God and told Pharaoh, "Let my people go." You know what happened next?
2: What?
0: Pharaoh made things worse for the Jews. A lot worse. Then the Jews who Moses came to save were furious with him.
2: Sounds familiar.
0: But you know, that's not the end of the story. At the end, there was freedom and a new nation that loved God more than ever. And about that failure thing.
2: Yeah?
0: Pastor Flynn told me once that the first step of discipleship is to make a mistake. It's how we learn. If you learn from a mistake, it's not a failure. If you quit using a special gift God gave you because it got hard, that's a failure. You're a growing disciple of Christ, son, and you have a special gift. You're gonna make mistakes, but you gotta practice to get better with it. You gotta grow your gift. Don't give up.
2: Yes, sir.
4: Well, CJ and Ned headed home and were working over some of the things Papa Chuck had told them.
2: It's like your special gift is being really smart. You have to work at it to get smarter. I mean, you don't just sit there and get smarter without trying.
1: Yeah, I suppose. Hey, good afternoon there, Mr. Youthif. I'm Ned, CJ's best friend and confidant.
5: Good afternoon, CJ. Williams, this is Theo Brown's cub.
1: Oh, brother.
6: Really? Nice to meet you.
2: And you too.
5: Is there something wrong, CJ?
2: No, sir. I was just... We better get going. Bye.
1: Okay, what was that all about?
2: I got that feeling again.
1: Don't tell me Mr. Youssef is lonely and sad.
2: No, but something was, I don't know, wrong. He was all nervous to bump into us.
1: Well, he sure wasn't nervous bumping into me. He didn't even know I was there.
2: I just got the feeling that he was doing something wrong.
5: Did you see that?
6: See what?
5: The way CJ looked at me.
6: No.
5: It was as if he saw right through me. As if he knew.
6: He's just a cub. Forget it.
5: We will need to keep an eye on that one.
4: Well, the first thing that next morning, the projects were due. And CJ was first up.
2: Yeah, well, my project was...
7: Tell the class what you want to be first.
2: Yeah. Okay, well, I want to be an architect. An architect designs buildings, so I design and build...
7: What is that?
8: Where's the castle?
2: Well, I had a change of plans, and because of some things that went wrong, instead of a castle, it became an igloo.
9: Hey, what's that thing around it?
2: A moat. I built an igloo with a moat. This is so embarrassing.
7: Well, thank you, CJ. Ned, are you ready?
1: Oh, yes, ma'am. Well, I want to be a scientist, so I built a perpetual motion machine.
7: Wow, that's really cool.
1: You see, that when all of these little balls roll into the outside, they help keep the wheel turning.
9: Excuse me, genius, but your perpetual motion machine just stopped.
1: So it did. So it did. Thank you for pointing that out, Moldy. In the business, we call this a first pass.
8: So it's not a perpetual motion machine?
1: No, it's not. I decided that first I would make a periodically pausing

0: machine first.
1: Thank you, Ned. Who's next?
2: Me! Ooh, ooh, me!
1: Goose?
2: I'm not gonna use a harmonica.
3: I love a harmonica.
1: Goose, can I have a moment with you first?
2: Oh, sure.
1: Goose, I don't want you to do a song.
2: But I practice all night, practically.
1: I think it's safe to say that you have more ability in another area.
2: Really?
1: Your mother thought you forgot it, so she brought your painting to school.
2: No! It's not done! Don't look at it!
1: Goose, I think I may have been too hard on you the other day. Is that why you don't want me to show your painting?
2: Well, yeah. It was embarrassing. You asked me stuff I had never thought of before.
1: Let me think of how to say this. You, Goose, have a special gift. You can make pictures. You're an artist. That is a God-given gift.
2: I know, but I...
1: But now it's up to you to work at it. You have to grow your gift. You're not as good at it now as you will be if you practice. You need to get better at it. That's the way it works, Goose. You can't just bury your talent. You have to have people challenge you, to ask you tough questions. The life of an artist can be difficult and scary, but it can also be very exciting. And your gift is really, really important.
2: You think so?
1: Oh, I do. There are probably a lot of important artists out there that the world will never know about. It's not because they lack talent, but because they lack courage.
2: Really?
1: Don't just bury your talent out of fear, Goose. And don't just paint. Be brave enough to work at it and be open to correction. You need to be courageous, Goose.
2: I guess so.
1: Are you ready to show your painting to the class?
2: But I haven't finished the face. I don't know what the soldier looks like.
1: I think that's what makes it so interesting. It could be anyone. Any one of us. I think it's done, Goose. The question is, do you?
2: Everybody, I want to be an artist, a painter, and this is my project.
4: All right, ready?

0: to give to you.
1: Thank you.
2: No, thank you.
3: No, thank you. Then he gave us some advice and he was gone.
0: Bloom, bloom.
4: And since the meaning of his words was such an incredibly stupendous, brilliantly wise, positively insightful, and otherwise biblical piece of advice,
3: we want to pass it along. Of course, in song.

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0: Be kind and compassionate to one another, forgiving each other, just as in Christ God forgave you. 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
1: Good morning, Morena. Rach with you on your Sunday Kids Club. We have got an hour left together through until 8 o'clock. I am with you. But also on the way, we've got lots to fit in. We have coming up very soon a colourful promise. We're going to learn a bit more about the rainbow, the story of Noah. That is story time coming up. But also we have got a whole bunch of music as well as around 7:30 Adventures in Odyssey as always. So stick around for that and more music right here on the Sunday Kids Club.

0: Little Praise Party. Yancy, Hosanna Rock is the name of the track. You got Rach with you on your Sunday Kids Club, and it is time for story time. This is read by a friend of mine. Her name is Lizzie, and she's going to be telling us all about a colourful promise.
1: It's the Sunday Kids Club story time.
2: Lots of time went by after Adam and Eve were sent out of the garden, and lots of people got married and children were born. But the people didn't love God. In fact, they acted like there wasn't a God at all. They were filled with hate and were always fighting and hurting each other. Except for one man. There was a man named Noah whose heart was soft towards God. And the Bible says that Noah walked with God, which means he heard and obeyed God. He had a wife and he had three sons who had wives too. And one day, God had an amazing conversation with Noah. God told him about how people were disobeying God and making horrible choices. So God decided that all the people on the earth were going to have to be destroyed. Seriously, it was that bad. And that is really bad. God told Noah that he was going to make it start raining. It would keep raining and raining and raining and raining and raining for so long that the whole world would be covered with water and everything would die. But because Noah had a heart for God and walked with God, he and his family would be saved. God told Noah how to build an absolutely humongous boat that would float on the top of the water. And then he told Noah to plan for two of every kind of animal from the ground to come on the boat with him and his family. They would be on the boat for a really long time. So Noah decided he needed to bring enough food for all the people and animals to eat. Noah followed God's instructions and built the boat. Can you imagine how big it needed to be to fit two of a kind of every animal that walked on the earth? Oh, and can you imagine how stinky that boat was after a while? Oh, yuck. Well, it happened just like God said it would happen. The animals arrived, boy and girl animal of every kind that walked on the earth or flew in the sky. They all joined Noah and his family on the gigantic boat. And then the Bible tells us that God shut the door of the boat and sealed them in.

It rained and rained for 40 days and 40 nights. And when it finally stopped, the boat was the only thing left. It was floating on the top of the water, which was so high that it even covered the tops of the mountains. Noah didn't know how long it would take for the water to go down, so for months he looked out the window to see if he could see the mountaintops. Finally, after about 10 whole months, which is almost enough time to have a new birthday, Noah could see the tip-tops of the mountains. Well, not too long after that, Noah sent out a bird 3 times to see if it would come back or if it would find dry land for a new home. After the 3rd time, the bird didn't come back. So Noah opened the door to the boat and all the animals and his family went out onto the dry land. They were the only people and animals left alive on Earth. But they were alive! God had kept his promise to save them. That wasn't the only promise God made, though. He also put a huge rainbow in the sky. The rainbow was a sign that no matter what people do, God would never again destroy the whole world with a flood. And that's a promise he still keeps, and that we can remember every time we see a rainbow in the sky.

It's Capital Kids. Happy day on the Sunday Kids Club. It is time for your memory verse. Now, we are reading today from the middle of the Bible, from Psalm 146, verse 6. It says this: He is the maker of heaven and earth, the sea and everything in them. He remains faithful forever. And of course, He, speaking about God, speaking about Jesus, He is the maker of heaven and earth, the sea and everything in them. He remains faithful forever. That is your verse of the day. I don't know if you've been out on the sea before, maybe in a boat, maybe you've gone on holiday to the beach, you've spent a day in the water, and you will know how massive the sea is. All of the creatures that are within, He is the maker of it all, including the heavens and the earth, all of outer space, everything we see, everything we can't even see yet. He is faithful forever. That is your verse for today. If you would like to enter the memory verse competition, all you have to do is send through some audio, either of your favorite verse, or you can use this verse as well if you can remember it off by heart. Send it through audio or video to kids@rema.co.nz. Psalm 146, verse 6.

0: It's Kids Praise Co. Who built the Ark on the Sunday Kids Club? And time for a favourite part of the show, Adventures in Odyssey. Heading to Odyssey for part one of this episode called Square One.
1: Hi, this is Chris. Welcome to Adventures in Odyssey.

0: Do you realize the Jones and Parker Detective Agency hasn't had a case all week?
1: So?
0: So, it's driving me crazy. Hey, I think we need a new logo. Do you have a piece of paper?
1: Sure. Here.
0: Thanks. Oh, here it is. We need something that will catch everyone's eye on the bulletin board.
1: Emily, what is that?
0: It's my pen.
1: Is that one of those pens that can write in four different colors?
0: Yeah.
1: Can I see it?
0: Sure. What are you doing to it?
1: I'm taking it apart.
0: Why?
1: To see how it works.
0: You are so weird.
1: No, I'm not. There are a lot of kids like me. Somewhere.
0: Yeah, in another universe.
1: Hey.
0: Hey, Matthew. I've got to meet Amber about a lab report, but I'll see you at Wits End in a little while.
1: Okay, I'll see you later, Emily. Who's there?
2: In here.
1: Where are you? This better not be a prank.
2: In the lab.
1: Whoa. Let go, Pete. What's going on in here?
3: Shh.
1: Ryan? Hey, Nelson. Why are you hiding in the lab?
0: We wanted to talk to you.
4: We saw you taking the pen apart.
1: What?
4: The multicolored pen.
1: That's it? What, do you want it? Here.
4: We don't want the pen. You took it apart.
1: Yeah, so?
4: We want to know how it works.
1: It's easy. It has four different ink tubes and... Wait a minute. Why do you care how it works?
4: Nelson says that you're really good at taking things apart and figuring things out. What else have you worked on?
1: All kinds of stuff. Computers, clocks, hair dryers.
4: How about the Turbo X300 laser blaster pinball machine?
1: Wow. That's like the motherlode of all pinball machines. The holy grail. Nobody ever gets to look inside those things.
4: Until now.
5: Meet us at Hagler's Junkyard on Watch Street. Use the door by the back gate, not the front. It has an intercom.
1: You really have a Turbo X300 laser blaster pinball machine? How did you...
4: 4 o'clock this afternoon, and don't tell anybody about this meeting. Got it? Not a word to anyone.
1: Okay.
5: The password is populus quisnum partum quod constructum.
4: Come on, Pete. A password can't be a whole sentence in Latin.
5: I was given the task of coming up with a password, and that's it.
4: Where did you even learn Latin?
5: I got a book at home. You want a different password, then you become the password keeper.
4: Never mind. Okay, Matthew, we'll see you at 4.
1: What? Wait, I don't get it. What are you guys up to? A Turbo X300 laser blaster pinball machine? That's so cool.
0: Okay, let me get this straight. A group of guys want to meet you at a secret hideout to take apart a Turbo X300 laser blaster pinball machine.
1: Mm-hmm.
0: And you're going.
1: Mm-hmm.
0: Why would you do that?
1: Because a group of guys want me to meet them at a secret hideout to take apart a Turbo X300 laser blaster pinball machine. Isn't that enough?
0: Not for most human beings. What if this is some kind of scam?
1: Nah, I know them.
0: Who are they?
1: I can't tell you that.
0: But they invited you because of my pen. I should be allowed to come with you.
1: No, you can't. They told me not to tell anyone, and I... Oh, I just told you. Oops. Let's drop the subject.
0: Too late. Where are you meeting them?
1: I've already said too much.
0: You'll need backup.
1: This isn't one of your mysteries to solve. Don't do anything. I mean it. Oh, it's time. I better go. Don't follow me.
0: I'll think about it.
6: Who is it?
1: Populus quisnam partum quod constructum.
6: Come in.
4: How did you remember the password?
1: I think I have a phonographic memory.
5: Phonographic? I've never heard of that.
1: If I hear it, I can usually remember it.
0: See? He really belongs in this club.
5: Maybe.
1: So what kind of club is it? And why do you meet in a junkyard?
4: Step through this door and you'll see.
1: Whoa.
4: Welcome to our headquarters, Matthew.
1: Wow, look at all this stuff. Is that a genuine antique Burke & Sons cash register?
4: Uh-huh.
1: And a 1956 National Business Company copying machine?
4: Yep.
1: Whoa, and there's a Taurus lawnmower from, 1977, right?
0: 1978. The grass catcher is on the back rather than the side.
1: You've got microwaves, blenders, electric pencil sharpeners. This must be where machines go when they die.
5: And here's the pasty resistance. The Turbo X300 Laser Blaster Pinball Machine. We only have it for a week. Then Mr. Hagler has to hand it over to... whoever deals with broken Turbo X300 Laser Blaster Pinball Machines.
1: That's incredible. So you guys are either superheroes or really bizarre thieves. Which is it?
4: Neither. We're like you, tinkerers. We like taking things apart.
1: Where did you get all this stuff?
5: Mr. Hagler is an old friend of my dad's. Lots of stuff comes in that the average person can't fix. He lets us use his shed to take it apart.
1: Why is it a secret club?
5: Mr. Hagler doesn't want a bunch of kids messing around the junkyard.
4: And he sometimes gets sophisticated stuff in here. He even had an ATM once. The wrong kind of people might use their knowledge for illegal things. That's why we keep it a secret and let in only people we trust.
1: Okay. But I can't believe you didn't tell me about this, Nelson.
3: Did you miss the part where it's secret?
4: Yeah, top secret. To be a part of our club, you have to promise you won't tell anybody about us.
1: Sure.
5: Not just sure, Parker. You have to mean it. If word gets out about our club, Mr. Hagler will throw us out. And we won't have access to all this cool stuff. Got it?
1: I understand.
3: Oh, what? Oh.
1: Nothing. I'm good.
4: Welcome to the club, Matthew. Grab a screwdriver. Let's start on the Turbo X300 Laser Blaster Pinball Machine.
1: Cool.
0: There you are. You've been avoiding me all day.
1: No, I haven't. Why would I do that?
0: Because you knew I was going to ask you about your secret meeting on the south side of Hagler's junkyard, in that gray building with the single window facing the street.
1: You followed me!
0: I'm worried about you. All this sneaking around in secret clubs. Are you sure you can trust these guys?
1: Yes, I trust them. And they trust me.
0: But you don't trust me.
1: I trusted you not to follow me yesterday.
0: I'm looking out for you.
1: Or you're insatiably curious and can't leave things alone. Please, Emily.
0: What's so special about these guys?
1: We like the same kinds of things.
0: Like the Turbo X3000 laser ball thingy?
1: See, you don't even know what it is.
0: I thought we were friends.
1: We are.
0: Really? Then tell me about the club.
1: I can't.
0: Why not? Have I ever blabbed any of your secrets? Like your secret crush on Lorraine Danderfield? I haven't told anyone about that. Yet.
1: Yet? You wouldn't.
0: You obviously don't trust me to keep your secret about the club.
1: You're resorting to blackmail now?
0: It may look like blackmail, but it's really friendship. I want to make sure you're not getting into something dangerous.
1: You're trying to protect me? You think I'm a complete idiot, don't you?
0: I think you're a little naive at times. Prove that you aren't by telling me who's in this club. Or, well, Lorraine. Talk.
7: Hanging out with Rach on the Sunday Morning Kids Club. Yay!

0: on, Pete. You're not still working on that pencil sharpener.
1: It's really an amazing machine.
0: Why don't you come over and check out the pinball machine? Matthew's got the portal for the thermal blast reciprocator open now.
1: You're kidding. I spent 2 hours trying to get into that thing.
2: So this bumper turns the mechanism that triggers the lever there, which pushes the arm that way.
3: Whoa. So from the top, it looks really high-tech and sophisticated, but underneath, it's basic mechanics.
2: Uh-huh. Now over here, next to the loading spring, is a...
1: Wait, guys. I saw something move at the window.
3: What?
0: Who didn't pull the shades?
1: Forget the shades. Somebody's out there.
2: What was that?
1: Somebody fell into my garbage can booby trap. Let's go.
3: Okay, come out where we can see you.
4: Actually, I was just,
0: Emily?
2: Oh, no.
1: What are you doing here?
3: How did you get over the fence? Did you fall out of that tree?
1: Uh-huh. Ryan, she's got binoculars. She was spying on us.
3: Were you?
4: Look, I was just trying to see...
0: See what exactly? How did you know there was anything to see in here?
1: I know the answer to that. Parker.
3: Matthew? Did you tell her about us?
4: It's not his fault. Who else did you tell?
2: No one, I promise.
1: Yeah, sure.
4: Don't blame him. It's my fault. I promised I wouldn't follow him here.
3: Like he promised he wouldn't tell? So much for promises.
1: That's it. You're out of the club.
4: Now, wait a minute. No, don't throw him out of the club. I forced him to tell me.
1: Too bad. We have rules.
2: You'd throw me out just like that?
0: We should give him another chance.
2: Yeah.
4: Yeah.
3: You keep out of this. Okay, a week's probation, and then we'll vote to see if you can stay in.
2: A week? But the turbo won't be here in a week.
3: Is this about the club or the turbo?
1: You two better get out of here before Mr. Hagler's dogs come around. They respond violently to the scent of weasels.
4: But he...
2: Forget it, Emily. Let's go.

0: Aren't you gonna say anything?
1: No.
0: If it's any consolation, the club didn't look very interesting. I mean, it's just a lot of junk.
1: That's no consolation.
0: It was stupid for them to make it a secret in the first place. I mean, secrets are reserved for big things, like government intelligence and weapons programs and hiding Christmas presents.
1: Right.
0: What do you want me to say? I was only trying to protect you.
1: Which is another way of saying you don't trust my judgment, Emily. And now you've made it so those guys don't either. Thanks a lot.
0: But I don't...
1: No. It's better if you don't say anything. See you.
0: No! Wait a minute!
1: What?
0: I was wrong. I'm sorry.
1: Really?
0: Yeah.
1: Now you've thrown me. I didn't expect you to apologize.
0: I'll go even further than that, to make it up to you.
1: Like how?
0: I'll help you get their trust back. Before the Turbo X300 laser blaster pinball machine gets taken away.
1: You know how to do that?
0: You bet. It's called Operation Regain Trust. 4 surefire methods to win them back.
1: You've done this before.
0: Oh, yeah.
1: What are the 4 methods?
0: Easy. The first thing you do tomorrow is compliment them.
1: Whoa, Ryan. Cool shirt. Great looking haircut, Nelson. Hey, Pete. Nice backpack.
2: Hey, Parker. Nice try.
1: What else?
0: Gifts. You want to surprise them with gifts.
1: Go on, Ryan. Open it.
3: All right. It's a gumball machine.
1: Wouldn't you just love to figure out how it works?
3: I'd like it more if there were gumballs in it.
1: Compliments, gifts, then what?
0: Acts of service.
1: Would that be like a handheld axe or one of those big log splitters?
0: Axe, Matthew. A-C-T-S.
1: Oh.
0: Help them in ways that they'll appreciate.
1: Surprise!
4: What are you doing, Matthew?
1: Look, I washed your bike.
4: Good job. But that's not my bike.
1: Oh.
5: Wow, my bike's clean!
0: Finally, you have to get them all together and present a passionate speech.
1: A passionate speech.
0: That'll clinch it.
1: Ryan, Pete,
4: Nelson,
1: as you eat your lunch, I want you to digest this little morsel of thought. Over the last few days, I've had time to think. And now, I understand that trust is not something that should be taken for granted. It's a special thing when friends find that they can truly trust each other. And it's a terrible thing when that trust is broken. But I've also learned that friendship is about second chances and forgiveness. I ask that you give me a chance to make up for my mistake and let me back into the club now. Thank you.
2: Forget it, Parker. It's gone.
1: What is?
2: The Turbo X300 laser blaster pinball machine. They hauled it off yesterday.
3: That's right, so you can drop this whole routine.
2: Yeah, go back to your little detective agency with Emily. Leave us alone.
1: But... this wasn't just about the Turbo X300 laser blaster pinball machine.
3: Really? Then why were you working so hard to get back with us now?
1: Well,
3: That's what we thought. Nice speech, though. See you around.
1: Nelson, wait!
4: Sorry, Matthew.

0: They thought it was just a speech.
1: I know.
0: I gave them gumball machines.
1: I know.
0: I gave them compliments.
1: I know.
0: I bought them an I'm sorry jumbo cookie.
1: You bought them a jumbo cookie?
0: I ended up eating it, but still.
2: Well, here are your sodas.
1: Thanks.
0: What am I going to do, Mr. Whitaker?
2: About what?
0: I wanted to win back the trust of some guys that I can't tell you about because they're part of a secret club. Uh-huh. But they thought I was only doing it because they had this really cool machine to take apart.
1: That's why you want it back in the club, right?
0: No. I mean, the Turbo X300 gave me incentive, but no.
2: The Turbo...
1: It's reasonable for them to think that that's what you were really after.
0: Yeah, I guess.
1: So they don't want you in their goofball club. We can go back to the way things were. I still need a new logo for our detective agency.
0: No. Wait. That's not good enough.
1: We need more than a logo?
0: Forget about the logo. I'm talking about the Turbo X300 Laser Blaster Pinball Machine.
2: Somebody has the Turbo X300 Laser Blaster Pinball Machine? That's a great piece of equipment.
0: But it wasn't the reason I wanted to make it up to them.
2: Oh?
0: I finally met three guys who were interested in the same kinds of things I am. I let them down.
2: Oh, I don't know what you're talking about, but your attitude sounds promising.
0: I broke my word, Mr. Whitaker, and that's bad.
2: Mm.
0: And I shouldn't have tried to make up for it with compliments and presents and doing things for them. There's no shortcut to fixing broken trust.
2: That's true.
0: Which means I'll have to prove myself over time.
1: Oh, you mean we're going to spend days and weeks dealing with this?
0: If that's what it takes.
2: Dealing with what?
1: No. There has to be a better way.
0: There isn't, Emily. You saw it for yourself. We tried everything you said.
1: You tried everything I said.
0: What's that mean?
1: The fifth method. I'll take care of it. I know what to do.
0: What? What are you going to do?
1: Trust me. See you later.
0: Now I'm really nervous.
2: Me too. So what were we talking about?
3: Morning, Afano, and welcome to the Sunday Kids Club with Rach.
4: Yeah!
5: Hey, Parker, we need to talk.
0: You guys are talking to me?
5: We are now. We

0: Matthew.
1: Hey, Emily.
0: What are you doing here?
1: I wanted to talk to you about the secret club.
0: Oh, that. No need to thank me.
1: Thank you? You just don't get it, do you?
0: Get what? Didn't they invite you back in?
1: Yes, and I turned them down.
0: You what? Why? Do you have any idea how long I had to sit in that tree to get those photos?
1: Haven't you learned anything from this whole experience?
0: Yes! I learned that I was willing to get splinters to make you happy. What friend could do more?
1: You weren't trying to make me happy, Emily. You were trying to make you happy. You wanted things the way they were. And you tried another shortcut to get there. But there aren't any shortcuts in trust and friendship. Don't you understand? Haven't you been listening?
0: I thought you'd be glad. Maybe a little grateful. You got what you wanted.
1: No, I didn't. What I wanted was to be friends with people who could trust me. They can't trust me if you're blackmailing them.
0: You're being overdramatic.
1: Seriously, Em. You meddle and make up little schemes and you... I'm wasting my time. See you later.
0: Wait! Wait a minute. You just can't say all that and walk off.
1: Why not?
0: Because it's not true.
1: Which part?
0: The part where I wasn't trying to make you happy. I was. Okay. I'll admit that I was a little jealous at first.
1: You were jealous?
0: Yeah. You joined a club that I didn't belong to, and I didn't want to lose you as my friend.
1: You weren't going to lose me as a friend? Why did you get that crazy idea?
0: It's happened to me before.
1: Well, I wouldn't do that to you.
0: Really? Then I'm sorry I messed everything up.
1: It's all right.
0: So, where does that put you with the club?
1: Back to square one.

0: Oh, hey.
1: I thought I saw somebody creeping around here. What are you doing, Matthew?
0: Leaving this by the door for you. Just pretend you didn't see me.
1: Oh, hold up. What is it?
0: The schematics for the X300. I had a few online connections. It shows how everything works. I know you don't have the machine anymore, but you guys can see what it does. I hope you have fun with it.
1: You don't expect to join in?
0: No. This isn't a bribe or a way to get back. Call it a parting gift. I'm sorry about everything that happened.
1: Interesting. We still have the X300.
0: You do? But I thought...
1: We didn't tell you because we wanted to know if you were acting like our friend to get to a cool machine, or because you really wanted to hang out with us.
0: Oh.
1: The guy who took it away brought it back because he couldn't figure out how it worked. I guess he didn't have the schematic.
0: You just have to know where to look.
1: Yep. You have a knack for that. Here, hold on to the schematics until tomorrow.
0: Tomorrow?
1: Yeah. Be at the club at 4. We'd never be able to figure out how to read them anyway.
0: Okay. Oh, and about Emily.
1: What about her?
0: She was just trying to be a good friend to me.
1: Yeah, we noticed. See you tomorrow.
0: Yeah, tomorrow.
2: Even though it can take a lifetime to earn the trust of a friend, a single bad decision or a moment of betrayal can damage that trust. That's why we have to think carefully about what we do and how it may affect those around us. We should always ask ourselves a few basic questions like, am I breaking a promise or going back on my word? How would I feel if my friends did to me what I'm about to do to them? Would God be pleased with what I'm about to do? Stop, think, and pray before we say or do anything. That could save us a lot of trouble and keep trust in our relationships. Adventures and Odyssey is a presentation of Focus on the Family. 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Our sound designer was Christopher Deal with music by Tim Hossman. Our executive producer is Dave Arnold. Our cast included Zach Callison as

0: Matthew, Christina Pacelli is Emily, Adam Wiley is Ryan, and Robin Knight is Pete, along with Georgina Cordova and Andre Stoika. And I'm Chris, hoping you'll join us again next time for more Adventures in Odyssey.
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0: very first prayer.
1: Amen.
0: You know the Holy Ghost, he met me there.
2: Well,
0: I stepped on the rock. The rock was

0: on my knees.
1: Right there.
0: I said my very first prayer.
2: Oh, yeah, now the Holy Ghost, you met me there.
0: Oh, I stepped on the rock. The rock was sound.

It's Veggie Tales on the Sunday Kids Club, but that is it from me. Thanks so much for hanging out on your Sunday morning. Hope you have a wonderful rest of your day, whatever you're doing, whatever you're getting up to. Perhaps heading off to church, off to Sunday school a little bit later. Have a wonderful day, and also don't forget, if you ever would like to get in touch with the Sunday Kids Club, you can do that anytime by emailing kids@rhema, that's rhema.co.nz. You can send through your favourite memory verse, you can send through a prayer for the prayer mat, audio, video, photos, whatever you would like, to kids@rhema.co.nz. Just make sure you get your parents to help you out with that. But otherwise, stick around for one more song. This one is Kiwi Music from Southwest Songs. See you later.

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1: In this update, witnesses on the ground are describing immense destruction following flooding near the Tibet-Nepal area. More than 600 people have been killed and almost 2,500 are still missing. Save the Children's spokesperson Amy Leveve is in Nuwakot and says rescue teams are working in tough conditions to find survivors and hand out supplies.
2: It's a huge dent. There's a grey, muddy river running through where several days ago the flash flood came through. The current is still extremely strong.
1: Labour's not happy. The final costs of upgrades to Premier House are yet to be released. The Department of Internal Affairs says it intends to publish the costs as soon as practicable. Here's senior political reporter Azaria Howell.
3: Remedial works, which DIA called complex, recently finished. In May, our newsroom reported estimates more than $1 million had been spent on works at the Prime Minister's official residence, including replacing the roof and getting new furniture. Labour campaign chair Kieran McAnulty calls it a hidden bill and claims Christopher Luxon should come clean on the cost.
1: The Commerce Commission has approved the merger of Rotorua's three commercial rafting operators. Local Democracy reports Rotorua Rafting, Kaitiaki Adventures and Kaituna Cascades will merge into Rotorua Rafting Holdings. The bid was presented as a response to increasing costs, compliance expenses and uncertain visitor numbers. The application was backed by council tourism arm Rotorua NZ and the local tourism sector. Two of the three deciding commissioners approved the bid, but one had concerns the merger might lessen competition. Iceland is voting whether to restart talks with the European Union amid fears over fishing rights and sovereignty. Those in favour argue joining will boost security, but economists warn accession talks would take years, offering no quick fix for today's inflation woes. The BBC's Andres Magnusson says there are geographical differences in which way sentiment is leaning.
4: In Reykjavik, the capital, which is service and industries are heavily presented here, there's about 60% going for, let's talk with the EU. However, you go out to the country where the resource-driven economy really resides, you'll see quite the other story.
1: To sports now, and the All Blacks are hurting after a 33-26 loss to South Africa in Cape Town levelled the greatest rivalry series at 1-1. Loose forward Simon Parker told Sky Sport the fast-starting Springboks punished New Zealand at the breakdown and they're determined to bounce back.
5: There's no bigger motivator than losing, so good thing is we've got another week and another game to prepare for, and that'll be where our focus goes.
1: Kiwi rider Cole Davies has clinched the 2026 Pro Motocross Championship at the Ironman National in Indiana, securing the number one spot on his 19th birthday. Newly promoted Hull City is a surprise joint leader in football's English Premier League after beating Coventry 1-0 in match week two. Looking at your weather now, and Northland, showers for you today. Auckland to Waikato, also Coromandel and Bay of Plenty, rain with heavy falls and localised downpours possible in Bay of Plenty, easing to isolated showers. Waitomo to Manawatu, including Taupō, Taumarunui and Taihape, partly cloudy, a few showers, mainly about higher ground. Gisborne and Northern Hawke's Bay, rain clearing to fine this morning. Southern Hawke's Bay, Wairarapa, Kapiti and Wellington, also Nelson, Marlborough and Canterbury, mainly fine. Areas of high cloud and a few showers, with some hail developing about Banks Peninsula later this afternoon. Buller to Westland, showers. Otago, Southland and Fiordland, showers, some heavy and squally with hail. Snow may affect high-level roads. Chatham Islands, an overcast morning, then increasing fine breaks. Rain developing late. That's your news, sport and weather. I'm Kalia Strong.
0: From the Bible. Then young women will dance and be glad, young men and old as well. I will turn their mourning into gladness. I will give them comfort and joy instead of sorrow. Words to live by on Rema.
6: 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Winans, Mercy Me, Chris Tomlin. Beautiful song from him, Made to Worship. Let's jump straight in with Hillsong and the Power of Your Love on Rema.

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It is your Christian radio station. You've got Tim Sitheridge keeping you company. Great to be with you as well. The word for today is exactly what it sounds like. A piece of scripture, a thought, a thing to take away into your day, and that's it. Great encouragement. Nothing big and fancy, nothing that you have to turn into a whole study. You can if you want. Just a few minutes to pause, read, reflect, and let something from the Word of God get a bit of space between everything else and before everything else sets competing against your attention. Some days it will really encourage you. Some days it may challenge you. Some days it may sit with you longer than expected. Whatever it does, it will stir your spirit and turn your heart towards the one who the Bible is all about, Jesus Christ. It will strengthen and encourage. It will challenge. The word for today, it is a great piece of encouragement to add to your day, and we'd love to give it to you as a free gift. You'll find more details about the word for today every day at rema.co.nz.

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It is your Christian radio station, and this is Worship Nation until midday. Phillips, Craig and Dean there. Your name, Brian Luttrell, before that, In Christ Alone. It is wall-to-wall praise and worship. We've got the word for today in just a moment. Your covenant with God. After this from Magnify and the song, Thine is the Kingdom. It's Worship Nation here on Rema.

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1: Who is this uncircumcised Philistine? 1 Samuel chapter 17 and verse 26. 14 generations before David fought Goliath, God told Abraham, "I will bless those who bless you and curse him who curses you." Genesis chapter 12 and verse 3. Later, God extended this covenant to Abraham's descendants with a key provision. All of you must be circumcised, the sign of the promise from me to you. Genesis chapter 17 and verse 11. Apparently, no one in Saul's army, including Saul, remembered that covenant, which led David to ask, "Who is this uncircumcised Philistine that he should defy the armies of the living God?" 1 Samuel chapter 17 and verse 26. David was asking, "How could this man with no covenant even think about conquering us?" How strong is your faith in God's covenant to bless, protect, and prosper those who are in right standing with Him? If you continue to run from the giants in your life, you will never see the power of God manifested. When you believe God's promise, you won't tolerate any giant in your life. Did you know you're an heir to the same covenant of blessing that God gave Abraham? If you belong to Christ, then you are Abraham's seed and heirs according to the promise. Galatians chapter 3 and verse 29. David rested on a covenant of protection that was 14 generations old. The story of David and Goliath is representative of battles we still face today, good over evil, God's power over man's strength, and faith over fear. Whatever the situation, we can rest on God's word. Only people who have faith will enter the place of rest. Hebrews chapter 4 and verse 3.
0: The Word for Today with Rima. 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

Worship Nation on Rima with Tim Cicerich until midday. The film Amazing Grace is 20 years old this year, which also means there's a new generation of adults who weren't around when William Wilberforce fighting the British slave trade was made into a film. So the film has been pushed back out again, and Wilberforce is worth revisiting because his story, I think, is much more interesting than just a Christian politician doing a good thing. After his conversion to Christianity, he seriously considered leaving Parliament and going into Christian ministry. He spoke to a couple of people about it, his friend William Pitt, the Prime Minister, and John Newton, the former slave trader who became the Anglican priest and wrote the song Amazing Grace. Their advice was basically, stay where you are, God has planted you there, and Wilberforce did. Then he spent nearly 20 years repeatedly introducing legislation against the slave trade and repeatedly losing. One year he thought he finally had the votes, only to have supporters disappear off a popular theatre show and the bill collapse again. Wonder how that happened. But he kept going. Interesting, eh? You wonder where God is. Keep going. Keep pushing through. And that's probably why his story still travels. We tend to think about calling as though finding it is the difficult part, whereas Wilberforce found it fairly early. Then came the heart of it, turning up again and again and again after it failed, failed, failed, and then again and again. And do you know what? Because of his persistence and what God called him to do, staying where God had planted him, William Wilberforce was instrumental in fighting the British slave trade and creating a new free world for millions of people around the world.

Me and not to worship you. This is Worship Nation with Tim Sisserich. New sport and weather on the way for you at 9. As we head towards 9, made to worship, it's Chris Tomlin. It's Rima, it's Worship Nation.

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1: In this update, fire crews in West Auckland are returning to the scene of a major house fire in Henderson where a person has been found dead. Fire and Emergency received multiple calls about the blaze on Forest Hill Road around 8:30 last night. Nepal is warning of new flood risks as rescue teams work against the clock to find survivors from Wednesday's flash floods. The death toll continues to rise and bad weather is hampering efforts to locate more than 2,500 people still missing, including several tourists from New Zealand. Further severe flooding and landslides are predicted in the affected areas of Nepal and Tibet, while a lake formed by the landslide has started to overflow. BBC's Nepali correspondent Srijana Shrestha says identifying the dead is another challenge.
2: So far, more than 670 dead bodies have been recovered from the affected areas, and only 20 have been identified so far.
1: Donald Trump claims a deal giving America majority control of Venezuela's oil reserves will cut petrol prices in the US, but the details remain murky. The president says the deal covers 65 billion barrels of Venezuelan oil 8 months after the country's former president was captured. BBC correspondent Peter Bowes says Trump's claim it will double US oil reserves is questionable.
3: We really have very few details about the nature of this arrangement with Venezuela, according to one US official. It will involve an as yet unnamed private company.
1: Climate talks are expected as the Pacific Islands Forum begins today, with heads of government from across the Blue Continent gathering in Palau for the annual talks. Foreign Minister Winston Peters arrived yesterday for the summit, while Prime Minister Chris Luxon will join him on Thursday for the leaders' retreat. NASA's new Nancy Grace Roman Space Telescope will explore the cosmos like never before. The equipment has cost about $7.3 billion to develop and will travel 1.5 million kilometres from Earth. It's the size of a tour bus and carries a 300-megapixel camera. NASA Associate Administrator Nikki Fox says it'll reveal untold cosmic objects and shine a light on dark energy and matter.
4: During its mission, Roman will discover tens of thousands of new planets, billions of galaxies.
1: To sports now, and the All Blacks have suffered the first loss of the Dave Rennie coaching era, falling 33-26 to the Springboks in the second test at Cape Town. The greatest rivalry series is now tied up at 1-1. The Sydney Roosters will sweat on scans of Sam Walker's ankle after the star halfback was injured in a 26-12 NRL loss to the Dolphins. The Dolphins have leapt over the Roosters into third on the ladder, while the Cowboys have cemented a playoff spot with a 24-10 win over the Tigers. Daniel Hillier's in a share of the lead at the British Golf Masters, which has seen round three suspended due to bad weather. Cycling star Tadej Pogacar has crashed out of the Vuelta a España race on stage 8. And Kiwi Cole Davies is the 2026 Pro Motocross champion. Looking at your weather now, and north into Manawatu, including Coromandel Peninsula, Bay of Plenty and the Central High Country. Partly cloudy, the odd shower. Gisborne, clearing to fine this morning. Hawke's Bay, Wairarapa, Kapiti and Wellington, also Nelson and Marlborough. Fine with areas of high cloud, westerlies strong in southern Hawke's Bay in the Tararua district, gusting 100 kilometres an hour in exposed places this afternoon. Bulla to Westland, showers. Canterbury, mainly fine, a few showers and possible hail about Banks Peninsula later this afternoon and evening. Otago, Southland and Fiordland, showers, some heavy and squally with hail, snow may affect higher roads. And Chatham Island, showers this morning, then increasing fine breaks. Rain developing tonight. That's your news, sport and weather. I'm Kalia Strong.
0: From the Bible. And God is able to bless you abundantly, so that in all things, at all times, having all that you need, you will abound in every good work. Words to live by on Rema.
5: What a beautiful way to start the hour, right? 2 Corinthians 9, verse 8. It is Rema, it is Worship Nation with Tim Sisarich with you. Matt Redman before 10 this morning. So is Aaron Gillespie in his song Praise Him. Kristen Stanfield, Megan Woods in there as well. Right now it's third day. It's King of Glory on Rema. Who is this?

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It is your Christian radio station, Worship Nation. A reminder that we have a prayer wall. There are some things you just want someone else praying about too. Oftentimes we don't want to ask, and sometimes we feel so alone because there is no one to ask. Well, for all of those and so much more, Rema has a prayer wall. Put your prayer request online and people here at Rema will pray for you. We also have prayer partners around the country, prayer warriors, almost 2,000 committed prayers who pray for every single prayer on that prayer wall. So when you put a prayer on the prayer wall, you can know that people are praying. Your Rema family are praying for you and praying with you. You don't have to tell us the whole story. You can be anonymous. You don't have to make it sound spiritual. Just tell us what you need prayer for. And if something good is happening, put that praise on the wall as well, because prayer and answered prayer is worth sharing. We would love to be praying for you, praying with you. So if there is something going on in your life or in the life of someone who's important to you, come and join us. Let us pray for you. Let us pray with you. The prayer wall, you'll find it at rema.co.nz or on the Rema Media app.

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This is Megan Woods, and I Believe You on Rima.

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It's your Christian radio station. It's Worship Nation with Tim Sisserich. Keith Getty, who co-wrote the song In Christ Alone, has been talking about what happens to Christian worship in an age of artificial intelligence. And his answer isn't particularly technological. He just says, sing better Bible. Getty points out that roughly a fifth of scripture is poetry and song, and that Christians have always used music for more than creating atmosphere. That's what Worship Nation is about. So this morning, we remember what we sing. Martin Luther understood that 500 years ago. His version wasn't simply that ordinary people should be able to read scripture in their own language. He wanted them singing it as well, because the song walked out of church with them into Monday morning. And Keith Getty thinks that's particularly important right now. We're heading into a world where AI can produce endless words, endless images, endless music, and apparently convincing versions of reality. So the question of what actually gets lodged in us matters. And this isn't really just about a church conversation. Getty himself talks about the need to recover rich congregational singing across the Western church. And I like that, because most of us could probably remember the chorus of a song that we hadn't heard for 20 years more easily than we could remember last Sunday's sermon, maybe even today's sermon, which means that a church sings, what a church sings isn't filler between the important bits. It's one of the things that is so important to form you and I who are sitting there singing. And that is what Worship Nation is all about. You're listening to Rema.

Citizen Way here on Worship Nation, the Lord's Prayer. Aaron Gillespie before that, and praise him. New sport and weather is on the way at 10. As we head towards 10, Matt Redman, the heart of worship right now, Tim Hughes and everything.

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1: In this update, a person's been found dead after a house fire in West Auckland's Henderson. Joey Dwyer reports.
2: Emergency services were called to Forest Hill Road about 8:40pm last night, where the single-storey house was fully engulfed in flames. Acting Detective Senior Sergeant James Kim says a scene guard was in place at the property overnight, and the cause of the fire is unexplained at this stage. Police and fire services are investigating.
1: Aid groups are scrambling to rescue survivors of massive floods near the Tibet and Nepal border. Almost 2,500 people are missing, and the death toll has climbed over 600. Save the Children's spokesperson Amy Levev is in Nuakot, and says roads are almost impossible to navigate. She says they're desperate to get supplies to survivors.
3: So that means blankets, we're giving out tents, we're giving out tarpaulin sheets, and also safe drinking water, because the water around here has been extremely contaminated.
1: The Child Cancer Foundation is hoping to remove the stigma around families asking for money. It's changing its financial support, now giving families a list of potential options, letting them choose what'll best meet their needs, up to a value of $1,000. It reports support spending's increased 56% overall in the past year, with funeral expenses and bills more than doubling. Foundation Chief Executive Monica Briggs says diagnosis can rupture a family's lives, and the financial aspect is an unwanted strain.
4: We will pay for anything that will wrap support around that family that is in the outcome of supporting that child through the treatment journey.
1: The Bay of Islands may soon be able to better accommodate larger aircraft, bringing more visitors. A new civil aviation rule comes into force tomorrow, removing one-size-fits-all requirements for the length of emergency stopping space needed at the end of a runway. Smaller airports will now face a simpler approvals process for proposed stopping lengths. Far North Mayor Moko Tupania says the airport's runway can now be extended, allowing bigger aircraft to operate at full capacity.
5: We're going to go up to around 300,000 passenger movements a year, which is significant, especially if they are tourists.
1: Turning to sports now, and the Springboks empire has struck back in Cape Town, beating the All Blacks 33-26 to level the greatest rivalry series at 1-1. Coach Dave Rennie says the All Blacks made too many errors.
6: We didn't quite get the sort of continuity that we needed at times, but we created a lot tonight, and you know, so there's little elements that will need to be better, but you know, we'll bounce back next week.
1: Meanwhile, Australia's beaten the Pumas 27-21 in Argentina. The Black Sticks men have finished the 2026 Hockey World Cup in ninth place after a commanding 6-3 victory over Ireland. Daniel Hillier's in a share of the lead at the British Golf Masters, which has seen round three suspended due to bad weather. Turning to your weather now, Northland to Manawatu, including Coromandel Peninsula, Bay of Plenty and the Central High Country, partly cloudy with the odd shower. Gisborne, rain clearing to fine this morning. Hawke's Bay, Wairarapa, Kapiti and Wellington, also Nelson and Marlborough, fine with areas of high cloud. Westerlies strong in southern Hawke's Bay and the Tararua District, gusting 100 kilometres an hour in exposed places this afternoon. Buller to Westland, showers. Canterbury mainly fine, a few showers and possible hail about Banks Peninsula later this afternoon and evening. Otago, Southland and Fiordland, showers, some heavy and squally with hail, snow may affect higher roads. Chatham Islands, showers, then increasing fine breaks, rain developing tonight. That's your news, sport and weather. I'm Carly Strong.
0: From the Bible. In him we have redemption through his blood, the forgiveness of sins in accordance with the riches of God's grace. Words to live by on Rema.
7: Where it is Worship Nation with Tim Sisserich. Aaron Scherz before 11, so is Joel Houston and Hillsong Live, that song from the inside out as we roll through 4 hours of praise and worship. This is Mosaic Tremble. It's Rema. Peace.

Worship Nation on Rima with Tim Cicerich until midday. The film Amazing Grace is 20 years old this year, which also means there's a new generation of adults who weren't around when William Wilberforce fighting the British slave trade was made into a film. So the film has been pushed back out again, and Wilberforce is worth revisiting because his story, I think, is much more interesting than just a Christian politician doing a good thing. After his conversion to Christianity, he seriously considered leaving Parliament and going into Christian ministry. He spoke to a couple of people about it, his friend William Pitt, the Prime Minister, and John Newton, the former slave trader who became the Anglican priest and wrote the song Amazing Grace. Their advice was basically, stay where you are, God has planted you there, and Wilberforce did. Then he spent nearly 20 years repeatedly introducing legislation against the slave trade and repeatedly losing. One year he thought he finally had the votes, only to have supporters disappear off a popular theatre show and the bill collapse again. Wonder how that happened. But he kept going. Interesting, eh? You wonder where God is. Keep going, keep pushing through, and that's probably why his story still travels. We tend to think about calling as though finding it is the difficult part, whereas Wilberforce found it fairly early. Then came the heart of it, turning up again and again and again after it failed, failed, failed, and then again and again. And do you know what? Because of his persistence and what God called him to do, staying where God had planted him, William Wilberforce was instrumental in fighting the British slave trade and creating a new free world for millions of people around the world.

0: Just love that from United and Live too. Boy, it'd be great to see Live, wouldn't it? Holy, holy, holy. Aaron Schurz before that, To God Alone. This is Worship Nation until midday. 4 hours of praise and worship for you. Blue Tree now, City of This God.
1: You're the God of this city. You're the King of

This is Rima. It is your Christian radio station. You've got Tim Sisserich keeping you company. Great to be with you as well. The word for today is exactly what it sounds like. A piece of scripture, a thought, a thing to take away into your day, and that's it. Great encouragement. Nothing big and fancy, nothing that you have to turn into a whole study. You can if you want. Just a few minutes to pause, read, reflect, and let something from the Word of God get a bit of space between everything else and before everything else sets competing against your attention. Some days it will really encourage you. Some days it may challenge you. Some days it may sit with you longer than expected. Whatever it does, it will stir your spirit and turn your heart towards the one who the Bible is all about, Jesus Christ. It will strengthen and encourage. It will challenge. The word for today, it is a great piece of encouragement to add to your day, and we'd love to give it to you as a free gift. You'll find more details about the word for today every day at rema.co.nz.

Matthew West. And You Changed My Name on Rima. It's Worship Nation with new sport and weather on the way for you at 11. As we head towards 11, I love this one. Here Be Lions and Darlene Check teaming up. And I Speak Jesus. It's my prayer for you this morning. I just want

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1: This update. A person's in critical condition and others injured following a disorderly incident in Lower Hutt. Police responded to reports of disorder on Waterloo Road just after 2 a.m, where they found a person with critical injuries and several others with minor injuries. Hutt Valley Police are asking for anyone with information to come forward. Poor weather's impacting rescue efforts in Nepal following the devastating flood which has killed more than 670 people. Thousands are still missing after a large flood wave hit the Nepal-Tibet border, many describing it as being hit by liquid concrete. CNN anchor in Kathmandu, Anderson Cooper, says adverse weather conditions are expected to continue for days.
2: There's more than 9,300 Nepalese army forces out conducting these search and rescue, search and recovery operations. More than 3,000 are currently missing.
1: Road closures are in place along State Highway 85 in North Otago following a serious crash this morning. Police were called to the single vehicle crash, which happened after 8 on Happy Valley Creek Bridge. Detours are in place. The National Party is promising changes for student loan repayments if re-elected. National will reduce compulsory payments to 10% of earnings over $24,000 for those working in New Zealand, down from 12 cents on the dollar. Finance spokesperson Nicola Willis says a junior doctor earning $100,000 a year would keep an extra $58 per fortnight, or $1,500 a year. The party also wants tougher measures to recover student debt from those who've moved overseas, including arrests for those who default on their loans and blocking KiwiSaver withdrawals until a loan is paid off. A suggestion for Health NZ to reduce pressure on emergency departments. The Resident Doctors Association is proposing Health NZ create a primary care arm in which GPs work with trainee doctors in disadvantaged communities. It comes as the group finds more than 320,000 people are not enrolled with a GP, and many are visiting EDs for their health needs. National Secretary Dr. Deborah Powell says their proposal would cut overcrowding in key areas.
3: So our Christchurch situation, our Middlemore situation, Whangarei is another area that we know we have difficulty for patients to get timely access to general practice.
1: To sports now, and Springboks coach Rassie Erasmus reckons it's time for All Blacks counterpart Dave Rennie to feel the pressure after South Africa levelled their four-match test series at 1-1 with a 33-26 win in Cape Town. Australian-born silver fern mid-quarter Claire O'Brien is heading back to Sydney after signing to play alongside Grace Weckie at the Sydney Sirens. New Zealand women's eight has qualified for the A final overnight at the World Rowing Championships in Amsterdam, with the men's eight charging into tonight's semi-finals. The Black Sticks men have finished ninth at the 2026 Hockey World Cup, with head coach Greg Nicol disappointed not to achieve their goal of a top eight finish. And Ryan Fox has fallen to a tie for 21st at the Tour Championship in Atlanta. Moving to weather now, in northern Te Manawatū, including Coromandel Peninsula, Bay of Plenty and the Central High Country, partly cloudy with the odd shower. Gisborne, rain clearing to fine this morning. Hawke's Bay, Wairarapa, Kapiti and Wellington, also Nelson and Marlborough, fine with areas of high cloud. Westerlies strong in southern Hawke's Bay and the Tararua district, gusting 100 kilometres an hour in exposed places this afternoon. Buller to Westland, showers. Canterbury, mainly fine, a few showers and possible hail about Banks Peninsula later this afternoon and evening. Otago, Southland and Fiordland, showers, some heavy and squally with hail. Snow may affect higher roads. And the Chatham Islands, showers this morning, then increasing fine breaks, rain developing tonight. That's your news, sport and weather. I'm Kalia Strong.
0: From the Bible. So then, let all peoples everywhere know that the Supreme God has power over human kingdoms and that he can give them to anyone he chooses, even to those who are least important. Words to live by on Rema. This is Worship Nation. 4 hours of uninterrupted praise and worship until midday today. Josh Wright on the way before midday. Mac Powell as well. Right now, Captivate Music and Forever. 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

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It's your Christian radio station. It's Worship Nation with Tim Sisserich. Keith Getty, who co-wrote the song In Christ Alone, has been talking about what happens to Christian worship in an age of artificial intelligence. And his answer isn't particularly technological. He just says, sing better Bible. Getty points out that roughly a fifth of scripture is poetry and song, and that Christians have always used music for more than creating atmosphere. That's what Worship Nation is about. So this morning, we remember what we sing. Martin Luther understood that 500 years ago, his version wasn't simply that ordinary people should be able to read scripture in their own language. He wanted them singing it as well, because the song walked out of church with them into Monday morning. And Keith Getty thinks that's particularly important right now. We're heading into a world where AI can produce endless words, endless images, endless music, and apparently convincing versions of reality. So the question of what actually gets lodged in us matters. And this isn't really just about a church conversation. Getty himself talks about the need to recover rich congregational singing across the Western church. And I like that, because most of us could probably remember the chorus of a song that we hadn't heard for 20 years more easily than we could remember last Sunday's sermon, maybe even today's sermon, which means that a church sings, what a church sings isn't filler between the important bits. It's one of the things that is so important to form you and I who are sitting there singing. And that is what Worship Nation is all about. You're listening to Rema.

Isn't it a beautiful song from Carrie Job? And I'm Not Alone on Rima, Toby Mac before that from Psalm 103 and Oh My Soul. Beautiful song from Phil Wickham on the way. This is Amazing Grace after Mac Powell and God of Wonders on Rima.

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1: Thank you, Lord, for the small things, like me and her on a porch swing. For

You're listening to Rema. It is your Christian radio station, Worship Nation. A reminder that we have a prayer wall. There are some things you just want someone else praying about too. Oftentimes we don't want to ask, and sometimes we feel so alone because there is no one to ask. Well, for all of those and so much more, Rema has a prayer wall. Put your prayer request online and people here at Rema will pray for you. We also have prayer partners around the country, prayer warriors, almost 2,000 committed prayers who pray for every single prayer on that prayer wall. So when you put a prayer on the prayer wall, you can know that people are praying. Your Rema family are praying for you and praying with you. You don't have to tell us the whole story. You can be anonymous. You don't have to make it sound spiritual. Just tell us what you need prayer for. And if something good is happening, put that praise on the wall as well, because prayer and answered prayer is worth sharing. We would love to be praying for you, praying with you. So if there is something going on in your life or in the life of someone who's important to you, come and join us. Let us pray for you. Let us pray with you. The prayer wall, you'll find it at rema.co.nz or on the Rema Media app.

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1: In this update, a person has been found dead after a house fire in West Auckland's Henderson. Joey Dwyer reports.
2: Emergency services were called to Forest Hill Road about 8:40pm last night, where the single-storey house was fully engulfed in flames. Acting Detective Senior Sergeant James Kim says a scene guard was in place at the property overnight, and the cause of the fire is unexplained at this stage. Police and fire services are investigating.
1: Labour is launching an all-out campaign to win back Māori electorates from Te Pāti Māori. Te Pāti Māori is defending the 6 seats it currently holds, while Labour launched its Māori campaign yesterday, including promising more than $20 million to revive a dedicated Māori trades training scheme if elected. Labour Māori campaign chair Willie Jackson told TVNZ's Q&A the party is committed to win back those seats and get rid of an anti-Māori government.
3: We have a kaupapa, whakapapa Māori Labour Party strategy based around jobs, health and homes, and it's different to Te Pāti Māori's.
1: Our climate adaptation could be faltering due to a lack of defined roles. A recent Climate Change Commission's report found serious delays in decision-making, creating a risk of higher damage and costs. Victoria University climate change lecturer Catherine Dyer says we're seeing the same issues